Welcome to sadness. The temperature is unbearable until you face it. Thank you for flying with Strange Airlines. I will be your tour guide today. Your emotional baggage can be picked up at carousel number 2.

0: Euphoria mixed with existential vertigo? Cool.
1: Hello. Hello, hey, howdy, or hey, howdy, hi. Goodness gracious, she doesn't even remember her own intro. Oh, well, hey, howdy, hi, you're listening to Simmons Radio the Shark. My name is Ella, and this is From Off the Shelf Radio. I'm not going to do my usual intro for you, because if you're just tuning in now, I hate to break it to you. But unfortunately, we are rounding off for the night. I'm going to be out here in about 60 to 90 seconds. But this episode, we were playing some of my classic hits from my summer reading playlist. And I just played three songs for you there. I'm stopping a little bit early, so I have time to get out of Studio A in time for our next show. You can totally go listen to them over at Backbone, which is, I assume, where you're listening from if you're not over on TikTok Live. I hope you're not on TikTok Live right now, because I'm also about to be out of there in 60 to 90 seconds. But anyway, those songs that you just heard were Feel by the Pet Shop Boys. Then we went to Your Type by Carly Rae Jepsen. I was just saying, while the music was playing, that I feel like people think that Carly Rae Jepsen is a one-hit wonder. She is not. She has so much good music that is just waiting for you. She had an album that came out in 2022, had a giant hit off of that, The Loneliest Time. Really good song, and I feel like it's kind of made people become more aware of the rest of her discography. But Your Type is an incredible song, and that's what we played. And then we ended off with Secrets from a Girl, parentheses, Who's Seen It All, which is, I think, such a perfect summary song. And also the outro is so interesting because it really reminds me of Ariana Grande's latest music video kind of series that came out. We're talking about memory and a very science fiction, like erasing memory to erase pain, but also wanting to experience the happiness and nostalgia that came with it, and kind of accepting the multitude of emotions that come with memory. And that really encapsulates what I think Lorde was trying to come up with for Secrets from a Girl Who's Seen It All. So that's why I think it's such a perfect song to end the night with. And I will be ending the night, actually. So, dear listeners, thank you so much for tuning in this fine night. Again, I'm going to plug our socials. You can go follow us on Instagram, From Off the Shelf Radio. And of course, over on TikTok, same name, at From Off the Shelf Radio. Well, thank you so much. And of course, we will have a mystery book of the week for next week. So you can catch the first clue that'll be coming out on Wednesday afternoon / evening. Depends on when I remember / have time. All right. Thank you so much. I will see you next week. Bye-bye. Hello, and welcome to Simmons Radio the Shark. This is Study Break. I'm your host, Kalea, and today I have a very special guest on my show because it's spring break themed, and I went on my spring break trip with a couple other people. So do you want to introduce yourself?
2: Hello, my name is B. I'm Kalea's roommate and dear friend.
1: My dearest friend.
2: I also went on spring break with her.
1: Yeah, we went to Italy to visit Katie. I replaced her.
2: Yeah. Sorry, Katie.
1: Yeah, but it was a really beautiful time. We went to
2: Siena.
1: and we did like a day trip to Florence, and then
2: ended the week in Venice.
1: Me when I can't remember what happened like 2 days ago.
2: Not real though.
1: It was so beautiful, so much fun, and we've curated a beautiful array of songs somewhat from our journeys. So, do you want to introduce the first song?
2: Yes, the first song is Mr. Brightside by The Killers.
1: And we hope you'll enjoy.

0: Welcome back to Simmons Radio the Shark. This is Study Break, and you just heard Mr. Brightside by The Killers and Dirty Little Secret by Artemis. So, I didn't preface this by doing the way that we, like, were planning this episode, but it's the same as when me and Sophie were doing this together, where we both picked, like, five songs, and then we picked a song together. And and so, the first one, Mr. Brightside, was B's pick, and then I picked Dirty Little Secret. So, do you want to talk about why?
1: Yeah, I picked Mr. Brightside not because I enjoy the song, but because I feel like this is a song that plays everywhere, and to really, like, drive this point home, we were walking down the street in Siena in Italy more than 8 hours on a plane away, and we passed this little shop, and that was the song playing inside, and I just could not believe that we were on a different continent and that song was still following us everywhere.
0: Well, in fairness, The Killers, they're British, so I feel like it makes more sense that for them to be in Italy than, like, in America, just because of, like, proximity. But I mean they're huge, so, like, I don't know.
1: I just couldn't believe my luck.
0: Yeah, low-key crazy. I feel like Mr. Brightside's everywhere, and it's not even their, like, best song.
1: I think it's the only song I've heard by them.
0: I used to listen to a lot of, well, I don't know if I used to listen to a lot of The Killers, but I went and I saw them at a music festival, like, 2 years ago. And, like, I had started listening to a bunch of their music because I was trying to, like, lock in for who we were seeing. And so I like some of their other music a lot more. Okay, and then I picked Dirty Little Secret because I'm seeing this artist tomorrow. And so during the trip, because I always do this thing where I'll buy a concert ticket, like, a year in advance, right when they get released, and it's, like, before the album that the person's touring with has even been released yet, and I know I just like their other music, and then I just won't listen to the new album, and I'll get there, and I'll be like, wow, I don't know half the songs, but I'm having a good time.
1: What is going on?
0: And so I was like, so while we were in Italy, the entire time, if we were on a train, the plane, the whatever, I was listening to Artemis trying to, like, figure it out, and, well, not figure it out, but just trying to get into the music. And I really liked, this is not even off of his newest album, but I really enjoyed this song, and supposedly it's on the set list, so I'm very excited. And
1: yeah, cool. I'd never heard anything by this artist before, but I really liked this song.
0: I feel like you have, because,
1: like, maybe.
0: No, like, yeah, it's very much like, the song I Like the Way You Kiss Me was really big a while ago.
1: Okay.
0: Very on TikTok, very on Instagram Reels.
1: You know I love my Instagram Reels.
0: Of course. All right, do you want to introduce the next song?
1: Yes, next song is Bad Reputation by Joan Jett and the Blackhearts.
0: So I hope you enjoy.

0: Welcome back to Simmons Radio, The Shark. That was Bad Reputation by Joan Jett and the Blackhearts and Pocketful of Sunshine by Natasha Bedingfield.
1: Yeah, I chose Bad Reputation because on the 8-hour plane ride over from Boston to Rome, right? Rome?
0: Yeah, we flew into Rome.
1: Yeah, that was the only movie I watched actually on the entire trip. I spent most of the plane ride sitting in silence because that was my first time on a plane and I was scared. And also, I couldn't figure out how to connect my AirPods to my phone up in the air. So I couldn't listen to any of the music I had downloaded and I couldn't watch any of the movies I had downloaded, which was really sad because I downloaded Moana and I really wanted to watch it.
0: Wait, what movie is this in?
1: Oh, did I not say? Sorry. 10 Things I Hate About You.
0: I've never seen it.
1: What?
0: People, okay, and see, no, because you always have that reaction. Maddie always has that reaction. Everyone's always like, how have you never seen this movie? I didn't watch a lot of TV growing up, is my answer. But is it really that good?
1: Yeah. Because I don't like any, like, sappy little rom-com like that, but I really like this movie. It's like so funny. Okay. It's really funny.
0: I'll have to give it a shot.
1: But yeah, and that song, Bad Reputation's in 10 Things I Hate About You, and...
0: You know what it's also in? It's this TV show, and I can't remember. I think it's from, like, the 90s, and the guy who plays Marshall from How I Met Your Mother's in it, and there's a girl, I don't know, there's, like, a bunch of people in it, and it's called, like, oh my god, I don't remember what it's called, but me and my mom and my sister used to watch it. I literally, like, I'm trying to look it up right now, because I really liked this show, and the Bad Reputation was the, like, theme song for it.
1: Oh.
0: Yeah. As I continue to look this up, I'll talk about my song. I picked Pocketful of Sunshine, Natasha Bedingfield. I think it's because while this song was playing, I was like, I don't remember why I picked this. But I think it was because we sat in this field and there was this donkey and these goose. And we were sitting in this field. This was in Siena. And like, we were just sitting in this field and it was really beautiful. And it just felt so like skipping through a field, like Pocketful of Sunshine, like la la la. That's why I think I picked it. Yeah.
1: The grass was so green there.
0: It was so crazy. Beautiful, and the weather was so good. Also, the show I was thinking about is called Freaks and Geeks. It's from 1999, and it's fire. And there's only one season. And also, the girl who plays...
1: I know her.
0: Yeah, what's her name? Linda...
1: She plays Jess's sister on New Girl, right?
0: Yeah, I think so. Linda Cardellini, I think. She's in Legally Blonde. Sorry, we're looking at her like, what else is she in? I swear she's something. I think she's in that I recognize her. Oh, she plays Jeremy Renner's wife in the Avengers movies.
1: Doesn't she in Legally Blonde, isn't she the girl on trial for killing her father on accident?
0: Oh my god, she might be. Just she totally is.
1: Yeah.
0: Okay, we're discovering that she's in a lot of things. That's very exciting stuff. But yeah, Pocketful of Sunshine, very like la la la, and that was the energy of the trip, was very la la la. Like, we were, it was vacation, we were seeing Bestie. I hadn't seen Katie since May of last year. Well, that's a lie, I saw her in like October, but that didn't count because it was only for a weekend. Yeah, and then next up we have Nobody Gets Me by SZA, so we hope you enjoy.

0: You're listening to Simmons Radio, The Shark, and this is Study Break. And you just listened to Nobody Gets Me by SZA and Run Your Mouth by The Marías.
1: Yeah, Nobody Gets Me was my choice of a song. I had been singing it earlier in the day before we left for the airport. And then we got in the car because our friend Clarissa was going to drive us there. And it was on the playlist, and I was like, oh my gosh, this is so perfect. I was literally just singing this song today. And then it was helpful because it got it out of my head before we went on the plane, because I don't think I could have done 8 hours of just one song going through my head.
0: I feel like that's how I live my life. Like, low-key, when I'm studying, I'll put one song on repeat and listen to it for like a couple hours.
1: I could not do that. I also don't listen to music when I study.
0: I listen to music like 24/7.
1: Yeah. I always see you with that AirPod in.
0: No, but like, it makes everyone in my family mad, because when I go home and I'll play music and I'll, like, we have speakers in our house, and so I'll, like, Bluetooth speakers, and I'll connect to the speakers, and then we'll sit in the car and I'm like, I want aux. And then everyone goes, Kalea, we've heard this song 4 times today. And I'm like, yeah, but that was like 3 hours ago. Like, what do you mean?
1: It's time for a second round.
0: I'm like, I would listen to this song on repeat for an hour, you know, so really you're getting a break. But I don't think my mom can talk, because she plays so much Taylor Swift. I swear we must hear. Well, I guess she has such a expansive discography that perhaps you don't even can't even hear the same song twice. But right after the Eras Tour came out, like the movie, she would just play it on the TV.
1: That's what my mom does also.
0: Maybe it's just like a mom thing, but then we got rid of Disney Plus, so we don't have access to that anymore.
1: Wow, that's actually so lucky for you. My mom watches it all the time. She'll be sitting on the couch and it's like 11:30 night. I'll be like, you have work in the morning. She's like, I'm just going to watch till like the Reputation era or something like that. Like,
0: that's so cute. Wait, because it was really funny, because my mom wasn't that into Taylor Swift. And I was like, I need to go to the Eras Tour. I need to go. And so I got tickets. Like, I got obstructed view $40 tickets released same day as the concert or something ridiculous like that.
1: Wow.
0: And my mom came with me, and then she was like, that was beautiful. I need to just, I just need to be one with Taylor. Anyways, my pick was Run Your Mouth by The Marías. And I mostly picked this because, like, okay, I put in an AirPod the second I wake up and I listen to music while I get ready or while I'm doing whatever, while I'm lazing in bed until I decide I need to get ready. Is familiar.
1: Well, I'm
0: with
1: taking
0: this
1: a million years over there to get ready.
0: Like, I think, like, oh my god, we have the same class this morning, so we walk over together, and it was really amusing to me because our class is at 11 and we usually leave like 10:15, 10:30. Mm-hmm. And B got up at like what, 9:15?
1: Yeah.
0: 9:15, was doing things. I stayed in bed until like 10 a.m. and was like, well, I guess I should get up now. And you were like, yeah, I was getting scared. She wasn't coming to class.
1: Yeah.
0: But no, we both made it, trust. But when I do that in the morning and I just put in an AirPod, I just go to my liked songs and I start playing it from the beginning, and Run Your Mouth, or like, I've been listening to more of The Marías in general, but Run Your Mouth is like up in my top liked songs. So I've been like listening to it a lot.
1: I always forget that you can go into Spotify and play your liked songs folder.
0: That's all I do usually. Well, I make playlists sometimes, but most of the time I'm just listening to my liked songs.
1: Yeah, I just feel like my like songs are such like a wide variety of music, and I like to have my playlist be like kind of by genre.
0: That's crazy, because low-key, if you look at my playlist, I feel like it's very like sporadic in genre.
1: Is it more by vibe?
0: In a sense. I don't know that it's all like, I don't know. Well, we can look at one of my playlists during the in-between. And we'll get back to you. Also, okay.
1: Yep.
0: I have a correction to make. Earlier I said that The Killers were British. They're fully American, apparently. No, because you have to admit the lead singer has some sort of, like, British twang he's doing.
1: I don't know, because didn't we just discover the other day that, like, Mumford and Sons are British and...
0: Okay, well, they have a country. They put a country, like, accent on in their songs.
1: I don't
0: songs.
1: Know. Just can't
0: We
1: tell.
0: Were watching SNL, and Mumford and Sons were on the Connor Story episode.
1: Yeah.
0: And I thought they were, like, folk country. Is that true? What is their genre?
1: I think that's true. I mean, I guess now we'll have to look this up, and maybe we'll be providing a correction in a few minutes.
0: We'll be getting back to you on that. But yeah, sorry. Don't know where the killers are from. My sister literally like screenshotted something and sent it to me and was like, they are American. I can't believe you would say it. Well, not and I can't believe you would say that way, but in a like, no, they're American. Yeah, they're from Las Vegas. So I still believe, I think in their heart of hearts, they're British. In their soul. Anyways, enough of that. Next up, we have Hotel California by the Eagles. And I can say with certainty that they're probably American. Do we think that's fair?
1: Who knows?
0: All right. Enjoy.

0: Welcome back to Sue's Radio the Shark. This is Study Break, and you just heard Hotel California by the Eagles and then Water by Tyla.
1: Both of these were my song choices.
0: Something terrible happened, but it's okay.
1: I chose Hotel California because I was really obnoxious singing that song the entire week. It was legitimately stuck in my head for probably 5 days in a row. Would you agree with that?
0: I would say, yeah. Loki, I didn't know that that was what you were singing, but you kept on singing the same thing over again. So I was like, I just had
1: like the chorus stuck in my head, and we'd just be walking down the street and then I'd start singing it.
0: It was beautiful.
1: And I couldn't. And I thought I got it out of my head at one point. And then we were in Venice on Saturday.
0: What were we
1: and
0: doing?
1: I started singing it again. And I was like, oh my gosh, it will just never leave.
0: Oh my God. Okay. I'm going to talk about Venice for a second because I don't have anything to actually talk about. This is my show and I get to talk. No, but in Venice was actually so cool because I did like no research. My truth is I did very little research on the places that we were actually going. I did research to figure out how we were getting places and da-da-da-da. But in terms of, like, once we got there, I was like, what do we even do? Like, I didn't know what was happening. And, like, yeah. Venice is such, like, a spot because it's, like, it's Venice. Like, everyone goes to Venice. And so I was, like, really, like, we got there and I was like, wait, what do we do? Like, what do we do here? We're here now. I don't, like, this is where I've lost my plan.
1: I know. I kind of felt like we showed up and I thought there was going to be more things to do because it's Venice.
0: Well, yeah, but then it was really sick because then our friend Katie, she was like, well, my mom told me that we have to go to at least one of the islands because there are two, like, super famous islands off of Venice, Murano and Burano. And so we did, like, a half-day trip, like, by boat. It was super sick. I really enjoyed the little boat ride.
1: Yeah, I like and boats.
0: Which one's known for glass?
1: Murano.
0: Okay, so Murano's known for glass blowing. And you spend, like, 15 years as an apprentice before you can even become a master. And then you spend your entire life blowing glass, which is super sick. Bro, there was this dude, like, we went to this, like, demo. And it was, like, this guy made a horse out of glass in, like, 12 seconds. It was crazy.
1: It was really cool.
0: And it was, like, balanced. Like, the horse was standing. Like, I just don't understand how that could have happened.
1: I know. Because I had been watching him do it, and I thought he was making a fish. He looked like he was pulling the glass to, like, make a fishtail. And suddenly there was just a horse head. And I was like, what just happened?
0: What?
1: This is magical.
0: No, it was insane. And then Burano is known for, like, its silk masters. But it's a dying art form. The youngest silk master in Burano is currently 70. And that's just, like, it makes me so sad. And we went and we saw, like, this little old lady making her silk. And they all do it by needlepoint because I was aware of the, it's not silk, it's
1: lace.
0: Sorry, did I say silk? I might have said
1: you
0: silk.
1: Did. It's okay.
0: It's lace making. I'm making a lot of mistakes this time. But I've seen, like, the lace making where there's, like, a bunch of little spools of thread. And then there's, like, pins in a thing and you weave it around the pins. And then when you take the pins out, then it's lace. But this was, like, needlepoint. And they were saying that each master is, like, the master of one stitch. And so, like, a project, if it has more than one kind of stitch in it, it gets sent to different masters, and they just do that one stitch that they're masterful of, and then they pass it on to the next person, which is so cool.
1: Yeah, I think the lady said that she showed us a piece that was completed as an example, and she said that 9 separate women, like, worked to make it.
0: Yeah,
1: for all the different, like,
0: so
1: patterns.
0: Cool.
1: It was really cool.
0: And there used to be a lace making school there, but then it closed down, and that's why there are no young masters.
1: Yeah. But they're trying to start it back up.
0: That's true. There are some young apprentices now in the works. And then, okay, next song you picked was Water.
1: Yeah, and I picked Water, and it's a good thing that we transitioned to talking about Burano because we'd been in this cute little shop, and Burano is, like, it's known for all of its, like, brightly colored houses. All the houses there were so cute. They were bright red, there was green, there was orange.
0: I want to live in a pink house.
1: Blue, pink, purple. They were so cute. And we were in this little shop, and it had all this cute little jewelry. And Water started playing, and it really just, like, fit the vibe of the place because it was so sunny. The beat of this song is so bouncy and fun, and it makes you just want to, like, dance. And yeah, then you, like, look outside and you see all those pretty colorful houses, and it was so sunny and warm and gorgeous. And I was like, oh, this is paradise.
0: Welcome to paradise. It was so beautiful. And it was, like, I don't know. I didn't know Venice is, like, fully man-made, and maybe that's just because I don't know anything. But, like, I didn't know that, like, it was fully just, like, man-made island. Like, I guess that makes sense with the canals, but for some reason, like, in my mind's eye, it was, like, just that there.
1: Yeah.
0: And then we decided to, like, people

0: But I was like, those seem like all really good reasons for me. Like,
1: I don't know. I think it's just fun. I love a brightly colored home. I think that's really delightful. Okay. So we're going to, the next song should be Like a Woman by Chris Rainbow. But it got skipped the first time and we don't know why. So we'll see if that happens again. Either way, you're going to have a really good time with that. So enjoy.

0: You just listened to Be Like a Woman by Chris Rainbow and One of Your Girls by Troye Sivan. Those two were my picks. Sorry, I'm like trying to take a moment to reflect. Be Like a Woman. Okay, so it went like super viral on TikTok recently. And I really enjoyed it. Okay, this was B's first time hearing it. What did you think?
1: I had a very visceral reaction to the piano part because it was so sick. It was like, dunk, dunk, dunk. I don't know.
0: It was really delightful.
1: It was really fun. It was, yeah. I haven't had a reaction like that to a song in a really long time. I really liked it. It's definitely going on my playlist.
0: Ooh, high praise, high praise. yeah, I really enjoy this song. I put it on my like songs so much, like Run Your Mouth. It's simply just like high up in my like songs. And so I've been playing it a lot. And also just has like a very like, ooh, la la la vibes. See, okay, I keep on saying things like that. And I have to understand that no one else understands exactly what I mean when I say that. But it does have ooh, la la la vibes.
1: Yes, it does.
0: Yeah. And then I played One of Your Girls, Troye Sivan, because every single time we kept on going to one of Katie's friends' apartments in Siena to like, we cooked dinner and we met a bunch of her friends and we're hanging out there and we've been playing music. And every single time me and Katie take the phone and we go, we're putting on Troye Sivan. We're playing One of Your Girls. yeah. And I just love Troye Sivan. Yeah. I miss listening to Troye Sivan with Katie. But
1: Katie,
0: we have one last song, and I feel like we were both kind of listening to this, singing it, la-la-la-ing it the entire time we were abroad.
1: I mean, we'll probably be singing it for the rest of our lives.
0: Oh, yeah. Like. We were singing it today.
1: Yeah.
0: So we have Stateside, Pink Panthers, Zara Larsson, and I hope you enjoy.

Hello and welcome to The Juice Box with me, Maggie, on Simmons Radio, The Shark. For those of you that are new here, welcome. To everyone else, welcome back. We just heard Splish Splash by Bobby Darin. What a wonderful tune. Great, relaxing introduction into this week's theme, which is, of course, onomatopoeia. Of course, obviously it's onomatopoeia. Boom, bang, pop, you get the drill. So today we'll be spending the hour listening to songs with onomatopoeia in the title. Up next, we got a sneak peek. We've got a Charlie XCX double play with Boom, Clap, and Crash, followed with Mbop by Hanson, here on The Juice Box on Simmons Radio, The Shark.

Welcome back, friends. Happy belated Paddy's. Yesterday, I of course celebrated a week early, but that's all right. A lot of people celebrated this past Sunday, the parade and all here in Boss. Happy belated Paddy's. I didn't even really wear green yesterday. I apologize. Someone did try to pinch me. Apparently that's a thing. If you're not wearing green, you get pinched, I guess. I don't really know what that's all about. But anyways, last year I did a whole celebration with Irish and St. Paddy's-esque songs. I was really feeling it. I think I really used the best I had in my arsenal last year. I didn't have much new to give this time around. And honest to God, I wasn't really in the Paddy spirit. I wasn't feeling it. I've been busy. So thanks to Lily for this fun theme suggestion. She suggested it in conversation earlier this week. I think it's fabulous. Do I wish I had more Irish songs to share with you all? Absolutely I do. Absolutely I do. If you want to listen to the ones I did last year, the Spotify link with all the Juicebox past and present playlists, it's in the Instagram bio, thejuicebox.radio. But this year, instead of Irish, we're getting Mbop. That's the give and take. Speaking of, let's get back into the onomatopoeia tunes, shall we? Up next is Boom Boom by John Lee Hooker, Snap Out of It by Arctic Monkeys, and Crash by Gwen Stefani. Here on The Juice Box, on Simmons Radio, The Shark.

shoot you right down, right off of your feet. Take you home with me, put you in my house.

to see you strut up and down the floor when you're talking to me. That baby talk, I like it like that.

Welcome back. I hope we're enjoying the mix of oldies and 2000s and today that keeps happening. I find it quite fun. But before we hear any more onomatopoeia tunes, let's get into this week's ins and outs. For those who don't know, each week I share three things that I think are quote-unquote in and three things that I think are quote-unquote out. That's it. That's the whole thing. They're often incredibly bizarre and incredibly irrelevant, so let's see what's on the docket for today. On the in list, number one, we have Instagram notes. Is it old of me to say that I didn't really know this was happening until like this week? I couldn't tell you when they got here. I just recently found out, to be quite honest. If they've been here for a while, which heck, I wouldn't know, it feels like a missed opportunity. I think it's time to get really involved in this. Personally, I'm going to get really involved in this. It's going to be weird emojis and cryptic songs that have like no deeper meaning but appear like they do. You know, I'm thrilled to get in on this. I think this is a unique opportunity. So Instagram notes, I'm excited to see what happens. I think they're only for friends. I'm not sure. I'm unclear on that, but I'm gonna do some more digging. I'm gonna do some boots on the ground journalism research on Instagram notes. Second in, selfies not 0.5. Not 0.5. A true selfie. Let's connect with our roots. Our roots being what, 2015? Hold that phone up at eye level, mug to the camera. That's all you gotta do. True selfies, I think. If you know me, you know I love taking selfies. Is that vain of me? Is that self-absorbed? Maybe a little bit of both. I think that's fine. I love selfies. That's just the truth of life. But 0.5s, I think that's over. If it's like a group photo or like it's a pretty landscape that you got to get in the back, absolutely. Selfies? No, it's just me and the camera. That's me and the camera. And I think we got to get back to that. And last but not least, on the in list today, we have messy ponytail. Okay. Messy buns have been here. They've been kind of taking over. Well, not taking over, but monopolizing the space, if you will, that messy ponytail could also be in. I think it's time to embrace messy ponytail. Slick backs are great too. I love a messy bun. That's great. I love a slick back. That's chic. My hair's greasy, but I have to go to the office. Slick back. Come on. But there's something very like frazzling and chic and cute about throwing your hair up into a ponytail, letting the front pieces fall where they may. Maybe there's a curl in the back happening. I don't know. I think messy ponytail is, again, similar to Instagram note, missed opportunity. Let's get back to this. Let's see what happens. Let's try it out. Now for the outs. First of all, we have florals for spring. This has been over. Boring, yawning. Give me something new. Give me something fresh, something I can work with. Meryl Streep told us, what, 20 years ago? More than 20 years ago in The Devil Wears Prada? She told us. She said, what are we doing? What are we doing? Florals for spring? There's so much out there. What? Chia print for spring? Heck. Fluorescent orange for spring. Like, let's do something unique. Let's do something bold, something never done before. Florals for spring, no. Mashed potatoes? Enough. And I've got a couple things to say. First of all, I think this is a fall winter food. This is like heavy and weird to have now. I've also had them too many times in too short an amount of time. The dining hall has been having mashed potatoes. I can't say daily, but it's more than weekly. It's quite a few days a week at minimum. And it's just getting to be a little too much. It's getting to be overbearing. It's a little intense of an amount of mashed potatoes that I'm expected to consume. Everything's great in moderation. Well, hold on. Things are great in moderation. Too much of anything is a bad thing. Too much mashed potatoes. Like, we've gotten there. I specifically have gotten there.
And I think we got to call it quits for right now. Let it reset. And lastly, on the out list, we have waiting to the last minute to do laundry. Let's get ahead of this. Let's plan. Let's not wait till there's one pair of underwear left and we're frightened. Okay? This is a reminder to myself, as much as it is at all of you. It's something I need to stop doing. I love not doing my laundry. It's something I really enjoy. Sometimes it gets to a point where I have to just go buy new things. Because I'm like, ooh, in the laundry, what do? I guess I'll go buy some Calvins. No, Maggie, do your laundry ahead of time, maybe. Don't let it get to the point where you have to go to the store, Maggie. This is a word of wisdom from someone who's lived it. Do that laundry ahead of time. You, me, everyone. Something we have to get on. We have to get on in the spring months. Well, that's it. That's the third and final out for the week. It's a wrap. Thanks for listening. I hope you resonate or at least liked hearing them. Now let's get back to the music. We just hit the halfway point. I think we're going to wrap up a bit early today. But before we do, up next on Simmons Radio, The Shark is Bang Bang by Jesse J, Ariana Grande, and Nicki Minaj. Whoomp There It Is by Tag Team. And Boom Boom Pow by the Black Eyed Peas.

Hello again, friends. We're going to wrap things up a bit early for today's Onomatopoeia episode. We'll be back again at the same time next week, so be sure to listen in. Thank you so much for tuning in today. I really, really appreciate it. We're going to end it off with my current favorite song and a bit of an obsession from his new album, Pop by Harry Styles. Once again, this has been The Juice Box with me, Maggie, on Simmons Radio, The Shark. Have a good week, and we'll see you next time.

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1: Hello, my name is Brogan.
0: Hi, Brogan. Well, we have a really We have a really special episode for you guys today. Brogan is here to indoctrinate us with his music. As you could hear from the first song, you just heard Sweet Nausea by Naomi Scott.
1: Yes.
0: And wasn't that just so lovely? Brogan, who is Naomi Scott? You were just telling me while the song was playing.
1: Yeah. Okay. So Naomi Scott, she just released her debut album called FIG. I forget what it stands for, but it's some acronym. And she's an actress. She was in, if anyone's seen Lemonade Mouth, from a long time ago on Disney Channel. She's the one that sings She's So Gone.
0: She's so gone.
1: Exactly. Thank you. and she was in Smile 2. Like, that came out a year or two ago, maybe. I don't know. But she was Princess Jasmine in, like, the live-action Aladdin.
0: Wait, what?
1: So she's been around. She's, like, a well-known actress, or like people I feel like would know her roles, but yeah, she just released like her original music, and I saw on TikTok people were like, I'm pushing this Naomi Scott agenda, and I was like, what is this beat, what is this song, it's so good. And then I found the whole album. I was listening to it while I was avoiding doing my work at Boston Public Library, and the whole album is literally incredible. So highly recommend. That song is like my favorite off the album right now, Sweet Nausea.
0: Brogan, I'm so happy you're here.
1: And
0: that
1: I'm
0: you
1: so
0: can
1: excited.
0: Push your music agenda on. Yes. You already have. I think you guys, all my amazing fans that listen to me every single week because I'm really famous, you might realize that some of these songs and artists that are on here I already listen to, and I can guarantee you that's probably because Brogan Ringel has shown me those songs.
1: Yes.
0: Including the next artist we have up here. Wait, I actually don't know how to say her name.
1: Eli?
0: Is it Eli?
1: Yeah.
0: Okay, I wasn't sure if it was Eli or Ellie.
1: No, it's Eli.
0: Okay, well, I played Eli literally last week.
1: Yeah, so she's incredible. I saw her at Roadrunner.
0: Yes, and I was so mad I couldn't go.
1: Yeah, and she's such a good performer. She's like on the come up. She also was like an internet, I think she got famous on Vine when she was younger.
0: What?
1: And then she like kind of like fell to the wayside a little bit, and then like kind of regained popularity on TikTok. She started posting again, and she's gotten like co-signs from so many artists, like Troy Sivan. I've seen, oh my God, who else? Zara Larsson, Kehlani. I've seen her with so many people. She like lives in LA too, and is like making music. And she just got, I don't know if she just got signed to a different record label, or it's the same one that she like released a couple songs with years ago.
0: Mm-hmm.
1: But she's like kind of really blown up. She's actually going to be, I'm just doing promo for these artists. She's going to be on, she's going to be on Zara Larsson's, deluxe, for Midnight Sun. She's
0: Wait,
1: on her
0: really?
1: Remix. Yeah.
0: Wait, I actually didn't know that.
1: Yeah. Which comes out May 1st. Y'all, stream that Zara Larsson, that fire Zara Larsson. Yeah. So Eli, so awesome. Such a, like a great performer. Vocals are like on point. I think like her music is very, it's very like the vibe is very Y2K. The art is all very Y2K. And I think it's like really awesome. Like I love the little throwback vibes, like very, very much like a daughter of like the pop stars, like Britney and Miley and Ariana.
0: Yes.
1: Which I love someone that can like give credit where credit is due and like be so strong about the inspo.
0: She's also just so beautiful.
1: So beautiful, and looks exactly like that in person. The vocals are exactly like they are on the songs. Like the energy, the vibes were so good. In Boston, she's from somewhere in Massachusetts.
0: What?
1: So this is like her hometown show. Her parents and her brother were there.
0: Aww.
1: She also went to Emerson, maybe? I think she dropped out of Emerson and moved to LA to like pursue music. But the Boston roots are strong. I feel like the Boston music scene always
0: Boston
1: has like some fire
0: so
1: people.
0: Oh, good.
1: Some fire people.
0: So good. Well, you heard it here, folks. Up next, we have Feel Your Rain by Eli.

0: You are listening to Simmons Radio, The Shark, and you just heard... Wait, I got it. Feel Your Rain by Eli, and Tonight by Girls Sweet Voiced.
1: Yes, that was another pull from TikTok. I was saying to people the other day, I was like, I feel like I'm Jesus and God is like coming down and blessing me with all these artists, and I'm here to spread the gospel of the Lord to everyone. I like TikTok, my For You page and my Reels, they know how to do it. Like, the fire music taste, they know exactly like how to get me. I will stream your song. I will add it to my like playlist, and I'm going to put it on a radio show and make sure you get those streams. That song sampled, I think, California by Joni Mitchell. Yeah. And that like blew up because people loved the sample, and that girl Sweet Voice released the song like the other week, and I've been tapped in.
0: It's really good. I had never heard it, and I was like, man, this is fire.
1: Usually I'm like not huge on artists that are like kind of more like chill, like,
0: yeah, I was gonna say
1: baby voice. I don't know if baby voice baby is the voice. Is the right way to describe that, but I really liked indie. Yeah, that's usually not my vibe, but I really liked I liked this song.
0: That song was very my vibe, which is why I very much liked it.
1: Yeah.
0: Well, up next we have a song that we both really like. I am a big Troye Sivan fan. Yeah. Very, very big Troye Sivan.
1: This
0: fan.
1: I'll give you credit for putting me on. Even well, yeah. I was so late to the game with this. What is this album called? Something to Give Each
0: Other. Something to Give Each Other.
1: Yeah.
0: Don't look up the album cover.
1: yeah, maybe maybe just close your eyes when you see that one.
0: Yeah, fantastic. Personally, my favorite song on it is One of Your Girls. It will always be my favorite song. Mm. I actually got my professor to put the One of Your Girls music video on our class syllabus for my class next semester. I'm taking Love, Sex, and Intimacy in Pop Culture. And wait, she was like, I need more ideas of media. So, like, students, send in your ideas. And I was like, wow.
1: Do I have a video for you?
0: Do I have a video for you? Let's unpack it. And I love Troye Sivan. One of my friends has a Troye Sivan cutout in her room, and I want to steal it.
1: Wait, that's awesome.
0: Because I love Troye Sivan.
1: I think two of my friends, actually on my... it was before I was friends with them, but Charlie XCX and Troye Sivan were here in Boston on the day of my birthday last year, and I remember they went to that, and I was like, that would be so awesome. Troye Sivan's not at Lollapalooza, but Charlie XCX is, and I'll be seeing her this summer.
0: You're going to Lollapalooza?
1: Yeah.
0: Wait, I forgot about
1: that. Yeah. I'm going to the first 2 days, Thursday and Friday.
0: Oh, I'm so jealous.
1: Yeah, so first headliner is Lord and John Summit, maybe. And then second is Charlie XCX and someone, maybe the Smashing Pumpkins, I think.
0: Pumpkin!
1: and so we're going to see them. I think Zara Larsson's going to be there too.
0: Yeah, who else on your Lala lineup?
1: I think Audrey Hobart, maybe, who you guys will hear in a little bit.
0: Well, of course.
1: There is a lot of people. I think by the time we got into the ticket line, all the 4 days were sold out. So then we had to pick which two we wanted to go to the most. And Thursday and Friday, and there's like a group of like five of us. It's like one of my best friends from school, and then a couple of her friends. And that Thursday and Friday were like the 2 days we decided on. But it's in Chicago, which is like not that far from us. So
0: yes.
1: I don't have to pay for a place to stay. So it's
0: Thank
1: clutch.
0: God.
1: Yeah.
0: Well, you heard it here, folks. Enjoy How to Stay With You by Troye Sivan.

0: We're back.
1: Are you guys ready for this next one? This is one of my faves, and she's very much trending right now, but I don't want to hear it because I was on it months ago. I think on our way.
0: You were.
1: Thank you. See, I'm always ahead of the curve. On our way to, Piper and I went to visit our friend Ava in Colorado in October.
0: Yeah.
1: That was October, right?
0: It was like Halloween.
1: I remember on the flight, I was listening to this entire album because it had just come out. And I was obsessed with it before everyone hopped on the Midnight Sun train. That's the next song is going to be by Zara Larsson, Midnight Sun. And I've been obsessed. There's so many different versions of this song. So this next one is going to be like a little different than the normal vibe, just so everyone doesn't get sick of hearing the same song over and over again.
0: Also, because Brogan's just like different than everyone else.
1: Exactly.
0: And, like, he's just not the same.
1: Yeah, no, I gotta pull out something a little different. But the whole album, I think that whole album is mostly, it's like pretty solid. I think what really pushed me to like love her though too was seeing videos from her like live performances. She's so talented. Like, vocals are crazy. Have you seen any of the videos?
0: I have.
1: She's like the runs and like, I don't know, people always say like her vocals sound so well hydrated. I feel like that's the best way to describe it. Like, they're always so crisp,
0: which is crazy considering the things she's doing on stage. And just her overall concert vibes.
1: And she's actually coming to Boston University for our like spring show, which is wild. And so I'll see her next weekend, which is crazy. Tickets went on sale yesterday, and we got floor tickets, so that'll be so fun. I genuinely do not know how our school secured her.
0: Got her early, just like you.
1: The whole, our student government like really was like, they want to like retransform the like spring festival, so they did a good job. They really did a good job this year. And she was here in Boston on the day of semifinals, ICCA semifinals. Who her opener was also someone that I've like been a big fan of for a long time. But
0: who was her opener?
1: Amelia Moore.
0: One
1: of our songs that we did for a cappella was by her in our set. That was the robot song.
0: Teaching a robot.
1: Okay. Yeah. And so I was so sad that I couldn't go see them. But tickets were like $500 for House of Blues, mind you. House of Blues. And the tickets for BU were like $15.
0: Are you going to do the Lush Life dance?
1: I'm trying to pull an interview too. I'm like going to try and pull a press pass, get the interview, get the inside scoop on the deluxe album, on the tours. But this is her like Spotify live version. So it's a little bit like chilled out. And actually our acapella group is doing the song too next year.
0: That's going to be I'm so excited to hear it.
1: We're figuring out like a mashup to do just so people like aren't sick of Midnight Sun next year, so we're still deciding.
0: Stateside.
1: Yeah, that we were like Diet Pepsi or something.
0: Also, mind you, Brogan was on the stateside train way before everyone else, because I remember we went and saw Leve together in like, was it October?
1: Yeah, it was literally the weekend we got back.
0: Yeah, he literally wouldn't stop singing Boots, That's My Ego Boost the entire night. Like, what did we go to Boba's?
1: Yeah, we were walking through the
0: North
1: End.
0: And Boba was like, Boots, That's My Ego Boost. And I was like, what
1: I have
0: song
1: pictures, like,
0: are you singing?
1: I have pictures on my digi camera of me like playing the song on my phone out loud, like walking through the North End. And I was obsessed with that.
0: So underground.
1: Yeah,
0: like,
1: I know.
0: You know them all before they get famous.
1: Yeah, exactly. Someone put me in like talent acquisition. Like, that. Maybe that's my calling. Like, finding the big people before they explode.
0: You really are a disciple.
1: Thank you.
0: Wow. All right. Enjoy Midnight Sun live Spotify version by Zara Larsson.

0: 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This is The Fishbowl. And you just heard Midnight Sun live Spotify room version by Zara Larsson and Thirst Trap by Audrey Hobart. I really like Audrey Hobart.
1: Me too. I love that whole album. I like her writing a lot. It's very like, it's not like super metaphorical. It's a little like tongue in cheek. And like the vibes are, the production is just very like poppy, which I like. She's also, that's actually someone I can't really claim credit for because she's like friend Nepo of Gracie Abrams.
0: And she's sibling Nepo of Malcolm Todd.
1: Yes. Like literally she's had the ins. But I was on it right away. I saw it. But she wrote, That's So True. And
0: Wait,
1: I Love
0: really?
1: You, I'm Sorry. I think she wrote a lot of like Gracie Abrams, last album with her. They like wrote a lot of that together. Wait, I'm just giving all the lore on these artists.
0: That's okay.
1: And then Audrey,
0: because
1: of the success of those songs, Audrey got like a writer's deal, like a publishing deal with a record label. And so she like would go into studios with these artists and like try and write for them or like write music for them. But then she like realized that she doesn't want to write for other people, that she wants to like write for herself. So then she started making this whole album with like one of her other friends. And actually the label this is under, like the production company this is under, I think it's called like Doomsday Incorporated, is actually started by Phineas, like Billie Eilish.
0: Wait, what?
1: Phineas, yeah. Like that's how
0: the music industry is just one big circle.
1: I know, I feel like everyone is connected and in some way or another. But yeah, I really like the like just this whole album. I think like Sex in the City is a really great song. Drive, Thirst Trap, Silver Jubilee.
0: Only like the underground songs of the album. You don't like Bowling Alley?
1: No.
0: Oh, Wet Hair.
1: Wet Hair is great. Sue Me, I can't even lie. Sue Me is incredible. Even though it's Sue Me, I Wanna Be Wanted.
0: Sue Me, I Wanna Be. Sue Me, I Wanna Be. Sue Me, I Wanna Be Wanted.
1: It's like fun. I just love fun music. And she's like got that down to a T.
0: Yeah, she's like the definition of like just dancing in your room.
1: Yeah, totally.
0: Have you ever seen The Middle? Do you know Sue Heck?
1: No, but isn't that who she isn't Sue Heck based off of her?
0: Her dad wrote the show and based Sue Heck on her.
1: Yeah, wait, that's wild.
0: Like awkward teen girl.
1: Yeah. It makes sense.
0: Yeah.
1: It makes sense for sure.
0: Well, it looks like we're shifting a little bit in the playlist here. Do you want to explain?
1: Yeah, okay. So basically all these songs that I just played, or Piper just played for us, were kind of artists that I've been like obsessed with very recently, like songs that I've been like super tapped into. And these next few songs are ones that have been like more just generally in the last year I feel like I've really liked. I feel like Thirst Trap is kind of more in that vein. But this next song, this next artist is someone that I've liked for a long time. Same with the next few. So basically these are like some more recent, like over the past year faves, and then we're going to dive into like some of my all-time favorite artists that I love lots and lots.
0: All right, up next we have I Think I Like You Better When You're Gone by Renee Rapp and Cranes in the Sky. How do you say this?
1: Solange.
0: Solange.
1: Yes.
0: Cranes in the Sky by Solange.

0: We're back.
1: Hello.
0: How do you enjoy those songs? I hope you all love them.
1: I loved them personally.
0: And you love this next artist.
1: Yes, I do. This next song is Eternal Sunshine by Ariana Grande. That's my homie. That's my girl. I would say she's my number one artist. She has been like for years on Spotify. Like when I get my rap, she's usually number one. I kind of don't know how I got into her. I think maybe in middle school.
0: I think I just discovered. I knew you liked Ariana Grande.
1: That's like my number one personality trait. I think I just found her music. I remember like when we were younger, she would like premiere. I obviously watched like Victorious. And I think she premiered music videos on Disney Channel for some reason.
0: Oh.
1: And I remember being hype for that. So she's stayed with me ever since. And I'm seeing her also in Chicago in August. I'm like going to Lala. And like end of July, early August, and I'll go home for a couple days and I'll go back for
0: that's crazy
1: to
0: a crazy
1: see her
0: turnaround.
1: But actually I'll tell a quick story and then we can hear the song. But she hasn't toured since 2019. This is supposed to be a mini tour, but then it kind of turned into this whole big tour that she's doing. But I was originally supposed to see her in 7th grade. It was in 2019. And so I got tickets for Christmas one year for the Sweetener tour, and I was excited. And then she, like, I think she announced that she was playing Coachella that year, and the show in Wisconsin was like a day after Coachella, which is in California. So then she had to reschedule the concert, and she did it to July, and I think it was like the week of 4th of July, and I was going to be in Disney World that week, so then I couldn't go see her.
0: Oh my God.
1: Because no offense to Ariana Grande, but I would rather go to Florida and Disney World and be in warmth than go to your concert. But now, 7 years later, we're running it back. We're making it to the show. And I did spend like an ungodly amount of money on these tickets, but it'll be worth it.
0: Are you close up?
1: Sure. Sure.
0: In your heart.
1: Yes.
0: In your heart and soul.
1: Yeah. No, it's a good view.
0: Okay.
1: So this is Eternal Sunshine by Ariana Grande. Enjoy.
0: You said it.

0: You are listening to Simmons Radio The Shark, and you just heard Eternal Sunshine by Ariana Grande and Cry Baby by SZA.
1: Yeah, that was off of SOS Deluxe, Lana. SZA's like my number two artist, I'd say. I think she's same as Ariana, is like always somewhere in my top five on Spotify. I've seen her. She's actually the person I've seen like the most in concert ever. We saw her together.
0: We did, and I've never seen anyone so passionate about SZA in my life. It was like full body, like shaking and jamming.
1: It was so good. It was like we almost got like rained out or like thunderstormed.
0: Yeah, and then we saw Kim Kardashian.
1: Wait, yeah,
0: in Northwest.
1: Yes, yeah, she was there at freaking Summerfest. Wasn't it like North's birthday or something?
0: Yeah,
1: flew to Milwaukee. Like what? That's actually crazy.
0: Insane.
1: But yeah, and then it just started like raining during the concert, so it was like we were outside. It was an amphitheater, so the vibes were up like the whole time. Like that was so much fun. Yeah.
0: Yeah, it was so good.
1: Yeah. But those are like top two artists. Well, My Ride or Dies. Gonna be there for life.
0: Yeah. Do you want to explain the final song and artist we have today?
1: Yes. The last song is How Does It Make You Feel by Victoria Monet. Another artist that I've loved for a while. She did a lot of writing with Ariana Grande on like most of her albums. Not as much the recent ones. But Victoria's been in the industry for a while. She has been like writing for a bunch of people, but then recently she kind of blew up with her album Jaguar 2, which the song is from, and then she won Best New Artist at the Grammys.
0: Yes.
1: And I was so happy for her. My close and personal friend Victoria Monet.
0: Well, of course.
1: Yeah, so this song, another just like R&B kind of chill vibe, that's like perfect for like a little, it's not that warm out today, but it's perfect for like a nice little warm day that you can just like drive and cruise to. So yeah, enjoy.
0: How does it make you feel?

0: All right, everyone. Well, that was our episode today. Brogan, thank you so much for being on my show.
1: Thank you for having me. I hope you guys enjoyed my music.
0: I did.
1: And my little commentary, too.
0: Yeah, it was probably the best show I've had yet. So what am I going to say?
1: Thanks.
0: You're a great commentator.
1: Thank you.
0: All right, everyone. Well, this has been The Fishbowl. I will see you guys next week with a fantastic episode that I have no idea what it is yet.
1: But it'll be fire.
0: It'll be so fire. I don't know what it is. Maybe it'll be about Taco Bell.
1: Yum.
0: Sounds really good right now. All right. Well, this has been The Fishbowl. I'll see you guys next week. Peace, love, coconuts.
1: Bye.
0: Bye.

Hello, everyone. Welcome back to Radio Rewind. I am your host, Maddie. We have our second to last show today. It's bittersweet. I really don't have much to say today. I'm kind of, as many of you are well aware, it's final season, and I have, how many essays do I have? 2, 3, 4, 5 essays. Woo! And I've started like 2 of them. So yeah, I don't know. I kind of picked out songs for today, kind of just based on vibes, kind of just, a lot of them are kind of grunge or alternative. They're all kind of very much like guitar heavy. And yeah, that's what it's been. Yeah, I didn't really have a cohesive theme, so yeah, let's just get into it. So we heard Today by the Smashing Pumpkins, Heart of Glass by Blondie, Edge of 17 by Stevie Nicks, and we're gonna hear some more songs, some more wonderful songs. As always, you're listening to Simmons Radio the Shark, and I'm playing songs for you.

All right. So we heard a lot of songs. I also realized as soon as I pressed play, I said, yeah, I'm going to be playing a lot of songs with heavy guitars. Think two of those songs had guitars in the run I just did right now, which is really funny to think about. I promise there are some. Most of them have good heavy guitars, but whatever. I digress. We heard I'm a Poser by X-Ray Spex, which is such a good band. I think I discovered them like in high school. Ooh, it's so good. If you ever get a chance, listen to some of their songs. I like Identity. I'm a Poser is like one of their, like, I think it's probably their top song on Spotify. So, and then Identity's up there too. It's my top two from that band. Then we heard Wicked Game by Chris Isaak, Break On Through by The Doors. I actually really do like The Doors. I like their music. It's something I've had to come to terms with in my life, that I actually do like that music that my dad plays. So I think that's just a time in my life that everyone gets to, is that my parents' music taste actually isn't that bad. Unless you're listening to, like, I don't know, really weird Christian rock that's just the exact same song over and over again, sung by different people. But I was fortunate enough to not have that growing up. But yeah, so we're about halfway done with the show. Got some more songs coming up. I'm actually really excited for all of them. So let's get into it. You guys are listening to Simmons Radio The Shark. I'm Maddie, and we're gonna keep hearing some music. Let's keep going.

All right, we are just about done for the day. So we just heard Crazy on You by Heart, Dirty Deeds, the cover by Joan Jett and the Blackhearts, which I just found when I was making the playlist for this show. And I'm kind of sad I didn't know that Joan Jett covered that song, because it's a really good cover. AC/DC is good, but it's a good cover. What else can I say? But yeah, we are just about done for the evening, which is so sad. Second to last time I'm going to do this year. I think I'm going to do another show, the same show, next year. So we shall see. But yeah, after this, I'm going to go eat dinner and write essays, probably. Awesome. But yeah, we have some Nirvana to close the night out. But yeah, you're listening to Simmons Radio with a Shark. Let's end the night.

That was a David Bowie song.

All right. That is our show for this evening. We ended on Nirvana with About a Girl and the Man Who Sold the World. That is the live version, by the way, which I really like personally. But yeah, Nirvana, such a good band, near and dear to my heart. About a Girl takes me back to quarantine because for some reason that specific song was like, I played it like a whole bunch during quarantine and I don't know why. But it's really good. It's a good song, so why wouldn't I? And also, little fun fact to leave you on before I sign off for the night. The in my ID photo for Simmons University that I've used for all 3 of my years here. 3 years. Wow. It is a Nirvana t-shirt, because that was what I wore when I was moving in. And the tag is stained blue from my hair dye at the time. So, wonderful band. Anyways, that is the show for the night. I hope you all have a lovely evening. And, yeah. For Radio Rewind, this is Maddie signing off. And also for Simmons Radio The Shark.

You are listening to Simmons Radio, The Shark. My name is Piper, and this is The Fishbowl. Welcome back to Volume 10. Ooh, I'm so loud. I'm so sorry. I'm so happy to be back, guys. Spring break last week was fantastic. I'll talk about it a little later, but I'm really excited to be back in the studio with my show. Today, I have a really fun episode. It's all about the Midwest and growing up in Wisconsin. So we're playing a lot of songs that I play when I'm home, when I'm driving in the car, things that just remind me of being home. And I'm very excited because the Midwest has a really interesting culture and it's so different from Boston. So we're going to chat all about that today. You just listened to What Once Was by Hers. Such a great song. I really like that one. And up next, you're going to be hearing another, I would say a classic. It is from, okay, the first time I heard it was in Stranger Things, but it's been around for a while. It is Should I Stay or Should I Go by The Clash.

Like, I don't know how to describe it, but even, you know, the town that I live in and the neighborhoods, like, there are so many houses where they just kind of look like they're frozen in time. And so, for me, I just really associate that kind of music with the town, because it's just, to an extent, it's unchanging, and things just will not change. They are very stuck in their ways, in both good and bad ways. Yeah. So, I'm gonna play one more song before I get to the yapping. This song is just one, I love Joe, if you didn't already know. He's my number one artist on Spotify, and I always play his music all the time. And this song was the first one I listened to, and I still heavily associate it with being home, just because it's so still and calm. It kind of reminds me of, like, the fields and the farms. I don't live, like, in, like, farmland. I live pretty close, but it just reminds me of being home and driving on the quiet roads and just looking out the window. So please enjoy Chateau by Joe.

This is Simmons Radio the Shark, and you are listening to The Fishbowl with your host, Piper. And you just heard Chateau by Joe. All right, guys. So now we gotta yap a little bit, okay? We gotta yap. So I hope those first few songs kind of gave you this like nostalgic sort of feeling. It was kind of what I was going for. The Midwest, to me, like I said, feels a little bit frozen in time in terms of its culture and just in terms of the ability to adapt to trends. It just kind of, in my opinion, it's not the most behind, but they fall behind a little bit, and it's really charming. I'm not saying that in a bad way. And those songs, to me, just kind of give this, like, dreamy, nostalgic, back in, kind of stuck in time feeling. Especially What Once Was and Chateau. So, like I said, let's just do a little intro. I grew up in Wisconsin, in southeastern Wisconsin, to be exact, for the first 18 years of my life before I moved out to Boston to go to college. And I feel like I had no idea that people didn't know what Wisconsin was before I moved to college. I kind of thought that everyone knew, like, all the states. People have no clue. I think Wisconsin's a hidden gem, and I'm going to talk about that a lot, because the longer I've been away, the more I miss it and the more I appreciate it. It kind of has everything. It is, in my opinion, the epitome of the Midwest because of its variety. You have the wooded lakes and the, you know, the North Woods. You have the city. You have the college town. You have the middle of nowhere. You have the farmland. You have the suburbs. You have the lake. Lake Michigan and Lake Superior. So you kind of have everything. I feel like it's the perfect example of Midwestern culture, which is actually what we're going to be talking about very shortly here. I grew up in a very classic suburb, I would say. It's not the suburby most suburb ever, but it's very, like, I lived in a cookie cutter house. I was 20 minutes away from the city and 10 minutes away from, like, 20 minutes from, like, farmland. I was kind of, like, at this sweet spot of suburbia between rural and urban, so I really saw everything. Southeastern Wisconsin is the most populated quadrant of Wisconsin, and so I do think I was very privileged to live in that part. I definitely had a lot of resources to get me to where I am now in comparison to other people, but I loved growing up there. I just think it's so special, and people from the Midwest are really special in terms of the way we communicate, the way that we perceive the world. I think that we are raised very much in a way that is malleable, but is also very friendly and optimistic. And I feel like I can't say the same about a lot of other parts of the U.S. So we'll talk about that in a minute, but I want to play another song for you. I wanted to play a little bit of, like, folk and country because, obviously, like, yes, I lived in the urban quadrant of the Midwest of Wisconsin, but there's a lot of rural areas, okay? There's a lot of farms and a lot of people, you know, doing country things. So I have to give a little bit of an homage to that, too. It's not just me. It's not just me living in my little suburb. You heard this song when I was little. I don't remember where, probably on TV. And now I always hear this song and I just think of driving at home. So this is Plastic Jesus by Tia Blake.

You just heard Plastic Jesus by Tia Blake. Now, I was talking about how I think Midwestern culture is a bit outdated, and I think that can really be emphasized in terms of our food culture. Now, Wisconsin has some really interesting food delicacies. I grew up eating them, so I love them for the most part. But I think they're very different than a lot of other parts of the country. So let's go into some of my favorites, okay? Biggest thing to start out with, Wisconsin has a huge German influence, okay? I'm German. A lot of my family ancestry is. A lot of German people immigrated to Wisconsin in the early 20th century, to the point that even in public schools, English wasn't even established as a main language until like almost the mid-1900s. Like, in the first, the like from 1900 to 1930, a lot of schools were still teaching in German. It was very, very popular, and it took a long time for English to kind of take over as the prominent language, I would say. And Wisconsin is very proud of its German roots, also a lot of Polish roots, things like that, Western European culture. So brats, potato pancakes, schnitzel, there's something else I was thinking of, I forgot. A lot of those German foods are very popular. I grew up loving them. Potato dumplings, ugh, such an amazing food. Very, like, heavy, carby foods, very common. And, I mean, I love eating a brat on a hot summer day. Delicious. We also have Braunschweiger, which is, like, this liver sausage. Now, I remember when I was younger, I never had it until I went to my grandma's house. And I don't remember why, but we made Braunschweiger sandwiches. I think it was with, like, it was with this really good bread she would defrost in the microwave. And there was, like, Miracle Whip and cheese. So good. I just remember I wanted to eat it all the time. And I told my mom when I got home, I want to eat some Braunschweiger. I think that's how you say it. And it's, now that I think about it, like, it is objectively pretty gross. But that's kind of a lot of Midwestern foods. Like, they're just kind of throwing random things together and calling it a meal. We love a salad. And I say salad very loosely. Things like Snickers salad, which is Snickers, apples, caramel, Cool Whip. I'm probably forgetting something. That's a salad. Jell-O salads are really popular. My favorite one, and I don't know if this is a Jell-O salad, it's just a salad. We call it pink S-word. In my family, we had it just for this last Christmas, and I always forget what's in it because it's just pink and it tastes good, but I believe it's like a cherry almond Jell-O Cool Whip pudding kind of deal, if I remember correctly. It just tastes so good. I don't like care about what's in it. Like, it looks like this colorful, mystery, fluffy substance, and you just eat it, and it's delicious. My other favorite is beer dip. Wisconsin has a serious, like, drinking, like, popularization thing because of the fact that many breweries originated here, like Miller and Pabst and things like that. So they be putting beer in everything, but they have this thing as beer dip, and it's, like, cream cheese, beer, ranch, cheese, and you dip it with, like, the waffle pretzels. It is, like, another level. It's so good. It's one of my favorite, I would say, arguably, one of my favorite foods. And lastly, how can I ever forget? It's actually the food that I miss the most is a Friday night fish fry. Picture this. You get in the car. You drive 45 minutes in the dark to this little hole-in-the-wall restaurant off the side of a country road. And then you go in. It's almost just like a cozy little restaurant. And you order fried fish, usually cod or haddock, with coleslaw and rye bread. You get to choose your potato. I pick a baked potato. And you get a nice, well, for the adults, you get a nice old-fashioned. Isn't that just sound like the perfect meal? It's very popular on Friday nights in Wisconsin. And I think about it all the time because I never get to eat fried fish here. And I would do crazy things to just eat fried fish. So good. And you'd think that in Boston that they would actually have fried fish. No, it's always lobster. I don't need the fancy stuff. I just want a nice fried fish. I don't think I'm asking for too much. So I would say fish fry is the thing I miss the most. I also
And this is just a my house thing. I love Jell-O eggs, guys. Okay? All it is Jell-O poured into egg molds. You take it out, and it's just like it's the size of like a big Easter egg, and it's just Jell-O. My great-grandma used to make them all the time. She had this nice little platter for them. And I just, that is like the epitome of home to me. And all I want is a Jell-O egg and a fish fry. That's all I want. I'm not asking for too much. I'm going to make them this year. Make some Jell-O eggs. I even have a photo of the ones that we would have at Easter. Very, very awesome and delicious. Now, our next song is another kind of quiet, tranquil song. This is going to be West Virginia Rain. I recently discovered the song. West Virginia Rain by the Wildwoods.

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This is The Fishbowl with your host, Piper. And you just heard West Virginia Rain by The Wildwoods. So, Midwestern culture, Wisconsin culture, we were just talking about. This is, again, me yapping. This is a yapping fest, okay? I love Midwestern culture in the terms of the way that people behave. I think it's a really big mixture of kind of ideas and personalities, especially because Wisconsin is a swing state. There's kind of a bit of everyone, which makes it a really interesting place to kind of grow up. I feel like it actually makes me more open-minded for the better. But there's definitely some things that I feel are very unique in terms of the way we communicate and the way that I don't find them in Boston at all. The biggest example is people are not friendly on the streets at all. I walk past people, I don't get a smile, I don't get a wave. I could go home, every single person I run into on the sidewalk is waving, smiling, saying good morning, saying how are you. And that's just kind of the way that I think I was raised. I feel like I'm always talking to people I don't know. In lines at a store, you could just start talking to someone. It could be about something that's in their cart. It could be about something they're wearing. It could be about nothing. And people will just have a conversation in the store. In Boston, I feel like I have to look down all the time because people don't want to talk. I think with college students, it's a little bit different. So I kind of do find those opportunities to talk to people. But people here are just very, even more individualistic. Whereas in the Midwest, I feel like it's very community-oriented. People are quick to jump in and help. People are quick to check in and see how you're doing. You know everyone, and everyone knows you, as good or as bad as that is. It does mean that people are all up in your business sometimes, but it's also great because if you ever need anything, there's so many people to go back and rely on. And they don't care if, like you don't have to really know them like that, but they'll still be wanting to help you. Midwestern people love to yap, love to talk. The fact that, like, you try to say goodbye and they have a whole other story they put in before you even get out the door. It's really interesting. I'm going to talk about this in a little bit after I play some more songs. Part of that is, like, a linguistic thing. I actually studied it a few years ago and did a study on, like, Midwestern and Wisconsin dialect. So that's the last thing we're going to get into. So I'm going to play some songs. Some softer ones kind of to end this because I feel like playing softer music today. Next up, you're going to hear a song that I also used to listen to a lot in high school. Again, just being out at home, driving through the suburbs in the dark, just kind of brought me peace. This is Beige by Yoklore.

You are listening to Simmons Radio, The Shark, and this is the Fishbowl with your host Piper. You just heard "Meet Me in the Woods" by Lord Huron. Now we only have two songs left in this, and it's kind of wrapping up the show a little bit this week. But I wanted to end this episode because I've just kind of been yapping to you about the Midwest, about growing up in the Midwest. These songs are all very reminiscent of what it feels like to grow up there. Kind of the juxtaposition between having both like a suburb and a city and also having that beautiful rural space. Being able to grow up in both is such a beauty and an honor. I think that, last few things I wanted to talk about are the Midwest accent. Like, the Wisconsin accent is so funny to me. I didn't think I had that much of an accent, and I don't. But I have had people point out to me that, like, I have some words I say weird. Also, the fact that, like, my family recently just came to visit, and everyone I know after meeting them was like, wow, they have such strong accents. And I was like, huh? So, a few of the most common words, I'll just give a little rant, okay? Bubbler instead of water fountain. Bag or anything with an A-G. Gag, stag, bagel, it's an not an ah, like, I don't know, really weird. Those are the two big ones. Just having a really strong, like, and so really drawn out vowels. I did a perceptual dialectology research project in 2023 and 2024, that focused on, like, what the perceived dialects of Wisconsin are, and primarily basically perceptual dialectology is the study of, like, perceived dialects. Wow, just like what it sounds like. Essentially, like, people's ability to recognize dialects. And so this study, which I did across the entire state from the perspective of my area, recognized the fact that statewide people a lot of the times are talking with really long, drawn-out vowels. We have different phrases for things, and that's really what makes a Midwestern accent. Also, the fact that we slur our words together a lot. So, like, did ya eat is jeet, or, like, mirror is mirror. You just put all the R's together. Things like that. So it kind of comes out to be a drawn-out yet slurred sound, which makes no sense because that's literally an oxymoron. But I just think it's really interesting, and I think it's very unique to that area of the country. I would say Wisconsin and Minnesota have very similar accents. It's kind of, there's not that much of a difference. But yeah. So, we're going to play two more songs for you. My next song I have is an instrumental-only one, and it is Virginia Pastoral by Andrew Montana. I listened to this one a lot when I would be walking out in the country over the summer. I would drive my car out like 20 minutes, walk through the farms and things like that, and I would listen to this song.

That was Virginia Pastora by Andrew Montana. And now we're on to our final song of the day, guys. To wrap this up, we talked a lot about growing up in Wisconsin, moving to Boston, the Midwestern culture and experience. And I wanted to wrap it up by talking about some of my favorite places. I love so many parts. I love the Midwest because it's so diverse. It doesn't sound diverse, and some states are not. But Wisconsin is, Minnesota is, I would say Michigan is. So I love in Wisconsin, I love Madison, the capital. It's a really interesting city. The only city built on an isthmus, which is like a land bridge between two lakes. So let's see if I can get this right. I believe Madison is an isthmus between Lake Mendota and Lake Monona. That might be wrong. Wait, let me search up. Yeah, I was right. Oh, I was right. Lake Mendota to the north and Lake Monona to the south. And it's part of a five-lake chain in the area. Gorgeous city, home to University of Wisconsin. It's just so beautiful and full of life. I love Door County in Wisconsin, which is like the little thumb of the state, like in the mitten. And there is, it's kind of like Cape Cod. It's a bunch of beach towns. They grow a lot of cherries there and lavender. And they have gorgeous views in the summertime, beautiful beaches. And it's such a good time. I love the north. Up north, there's so many lakes. It's so wooded and quiet and peaceful. I've gone up to my family. My family has one of my relatives has a cabin up there. And we've gone up and gone on the boat before on the lake. And it's just stunning. But not to mention, the rest of the state has really great things, too. I love just driving through the countryside, watching the sunset and chasing the sunset in the fields. Gorgeous. Driving past a bunch of cows in a pasture. So gorgeous. I love going to the cheese store out in the country where I get some fresh cheese. All those kind of things are just so beautiful. And I think that sometimes people overestimate how nice cities are when in reality some of the nicest parts and some of the nicest places I have been are the really quiet ones. Even if they're not that close to a city, the fact that they are just so remote and peaceful and allow you to kind of like immerse yourself in it and just feel so serene. Some of my favorite places. And a lot of those places I have found in Wisconsin. So I really just love it. I think a great way to end today, we're going to be playing just a little clip of This Land Is Your Land by Pete Seeger.

Like Peach Cedra said, use the land. Enjoy what we have. Enjoy the resources, the beauty, and even the most mundane seeming habitats like the Midwest, because you never know what you might find. This has been another week of The Fishbowl here on Simmons Radio The Shark. I am your host, Piper, and I hope you enjoyed. I'll see you guys next week at 3 p.m. Eastern Standard Time. Peace, love, and coconuts. Bye.

That was Paper Bag. Sorry, that was Paper Bag by Fiona Apple. This is Eclectic Aura Radio on Simmons Radio The Shark. Next up is Go Away by Weezer.

That was Problems by Mother Mother. Next is I Just Threw the Love of My Dreams. Sorry, I Just Threw Out the Love of My Dreams by Weezer.

0: That was I Just Threw Out the Love of My Dreams by Weezer. Next is Punk Girl by Heavenly.
1: People say she's bad, but they don't see.

That was Valoria by the Pixies. That is all that I have for today. This was Eclectic Aura Radio on Simmons Radio The Shark.

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You're listening to Rocky Road with Emma, and that was Freaking Out on the Interstate by Briston Maroney. Coming up, you're going to hear Blue Coupe by Twin Peaks, followed by Ventura Highway by America and George Martin, and then Wait a Minute by Willow.

Welcome back to Simmons Radio The Shark. This is Rocky Road with your host, Emma. You just heard Wait a Minute by Willow. It is April 22nd, so it is, of course, Earth Day, but it is also National Jelly Bean Day, apparently. I just Googled that. You're about to hear Only If by Steve Lacy, followed by Cartoon Earthquake by Blondshell. Enjoy.

that in here. I'm currently reading A Good Person. The book is called A Good Person by Kirsten King. And I also just learned that Kirsten King is an Emmanuel alum, so our Simmons neighbors. I'm also an Emmanuel alum, so kind of cool. Don't know many Emmanuel alums who are famous, so that's pretty cool to hear. And she talks in the book about how her main character attended Simmons, like that's part of the story. So I just thought that was cool. If you want to read a novel that is set in Boston and is also very funny, I highly recommend that book. We're going to move on with the music now. This is Call Me Maybe by Nick Pope.

Welcome back to Simmons Radio The Shark. This is Rocky Road with your host Emma once again. That was The King by Sarah Kinsley. Right before that was Witches by Alice Phoebe Liu, and before that was Alrighty Aphrodite by Peach Pit. Sarah Kinsley, actually going to be in Boston this Sunday. No idea if there's tickets left, but if you liked that song, you could consider checking that out. Another thing this weekend you could consider checking out, this Friday night, if you live in the Somerville area or surrounding Greater Boston area, the Nova Show, comedy collective show being held at the Rockwell. This Nova Show is going to be TV themed, pretty exciting. And you can use the promo code SWEETDREAMS to get 10% off your tickets if you buy them today. Those tickets are linked on the Nova Instagram. That's at the Nova Comedy on Instagram. Or you can visit the Rockwell website and buy your tickets through there either way. But had to plug that. It's a great show. Get your tickets today. And coming up, we've got North by Claro and Prescription by Remy Wolf. Here you go.

This is Simmons Radio, The Shark. You're listening to Rocky Road with Emma. That was Swim Between Trees by Flip Turn. Oh my gosh, that's hard to say. We have time for just one more song today, unfortunately. That is going to be Just a Boy by the Backseat Lovers. But once again, I want to say thank you so much for tuning in. This show is so much fun. And hopefully I'll see you next week. The show is every Wednesday at 10 o'clock. I'm also on Instagram now at Rocky Road Radio if you want to follow. And that's it for today. Here is Just a Boy by the Backseat Lovers.

Hello. I can hear myself. My headphones are a little bit low on volume this morning. Oh my God, it is very much not morning. It is the evening. But speaking of greetings, hello. You are listening to Simmons Radio the Shark. My name is Ella, and this is From Off the Shelf, the best and most bookish show on Simmons Radio, dare I say. Maybe the only bookish show is why I dare say best, because if there were other book shows, I would not, because that would be rude. And I love my coworkers here at Simmons Radio the Shark. I'm going to stop while I'm ahead. anyways, so usually the spiel that I give you is that on From Off the Shelf Radio, what we like to do is we give you a mystery book of the week, of course, and we give you some clues about the mystery book of the week that you can catch as they come out over on our Instagram at From Off the Shelf Radio. Of course, you can still follow along with us over there on Instagram, even though this week, unfortunately, we are not giving you a mystery book. That is mostly because I have been wanting to do a deep dive into my personal reading playlist instead of doing a mystery book, which is what this week will be all about. And also because I have a book that I am very, very excited to finish up this week that we will be diving into for our episode on Monday, this upcoming Monday, which is going to be in April, which is so crazy. But anyway, here we are today. Very special episode. Music heavy, might I say. I have 13 songs prepared for you. We might only get to 12, but that's okay. But I've got about 45 minutes of music for you, and I'm very excited. Yeah. I hope you've been reading some good books lately. I feel like I'm so used to talking about what the clues for the week are that I am at a loss to just get right into the music. But honestly, this is a really good playlist. Oh, why don't I give you a little bit of some introspection on what this playlist is? So this specific playlist that I will be playing for you tonight is some selections from my summer reading playlist. I have two different reading playlists. One is specifically for when it's kind of cold out, but not really, and when it's rainy and gross, like a very typical summer rain, sometimes like a nice fall rain that's slightly cooling, just those kind of gray, wet vibes. I have a specific playlist for that. There's a lot of jazz on that playlist, a lot of Ella Fitzgerald. We will not be playing any Ella Fitzgeralds tonight, unfortunately. But if anyone wants any Ella Fitzgerald recs, please hit me up. I am named after her, and I am one of her biggest fans, I would say. And then there's my second reading playlist, which is pure summer. Reading is one of the biggest things that I like to do over the summer. I like to decompress by putting my mind through about 2 to 3 books a week, which for some people is not actually decompressing, but for me it definitely is. Usually in the summer, I will be on my porch from about 9 a.m. to 5 p.m. or even later. Yeah, 5 a.m. No, sorry, I can't talk. From 9 p.m. to about 9 a.m. to 8 p.m. I'll have breakfast out there, lunch, dinner with my family, and all day I'll pretty much just be lazing around on the couch. Sometimes I'll try to sneak my dog up onto the couch with a blanket. Don't worry, Mom. I put a blanket down. They're not going to scratch the cushions. I'll have a popsicle in a hand, maybe a glass of lemonade that I made earlier, maybe some fruit. I really love apples, grapes in the summer, pomegranates if I can convince my mom to buy me one from Market Basket. and I'll be reading my books, and I'll have a giant pile of them just for me to consume. So this episode is from that latter playlist, the second one. We'll be doing a bunch of very summery hits. Some of these albums we've played before, but none of these songs we've played before. I was talking with my coworkers on the e-board about this, and I was like, I don't really like to replay songs. And they were like, Ella, it's not that big of a deal. And I was like, no, I need to be original every time. They need to hear things I've never heard before. but yeah, that's basically what we'll be covering today. Of course, I'll be playing you a couple songs at a time, and then maybe I'll dive into some books that I read over this past summer. Or I'll tell you a little bit more, give you some more sensory details about what this may look like, what you can envision me doing as I'm listening to this playlist. All right? And I think that's all for me for now. So without any further ado, I will send you over to some music. We're going to start off with Cinema by Harry Styles and then get into some Give a Little by Maggie Rogers off of my favorite album of hers, Heard It in a Past Life. And a couple more too, but we'll recap after. All right? I'll see you on the other side.

Okay, before we get ahead of ourselves there, sorry, that started playing a little bit too quickly for my taste. Hi, welcome back. You're listening to Simmons Radio the Shark. My name is Ella, and this is From Off the Shelf, a show where I give you, usually I give you a mystery book of the week and some clues to go with. Those clues, as always, are posted over on our Instagram throughout the week prior. You can follow us there at From Off the Shelf Radio. Sorry, I had to get through the usual spiel, but today, instead of doing that, we are just getting into some vibes, getting into some tunes. We are going through some selections from my favorite summer reading playlist. I'm going to make sure that I can hear myself very clearly in my headphones. So what we just heard there, I'm going to recap the four songs we just heard, ignoring the fifth that accidentally started playing. We just heard Cinema by Harry Styles. Harry's House, amazing album. Really loving the new album as well. Got to give that a big shout out. Then you heard Give a Little by Maggie Rogers. Heard It in a Past Life is that album. That is definitely one of my favorite albums of all time. It's just banger after banger. And I love that the songs all sound similar in a way that they can be put on the same album together, but they also bring something new and something really fresh with each new song. I really like that. Sorry, I'm also live on TikTok right now, if anyone is interested in pulling that up. So you can maybe comment along while we're off the air. I'm trying it out for the first time now, and it's actually really overstimulating. And there's like so much on my phone screen right now, and I'm really hoping that it doesn't deplete my battery like crazy. But anyways, moving right along, after you heard Give a Little by Maggie Rogers, you then went over to Baby Steps by Olivia Dean, which is, I feel like I'm going to say, oh, it's such a great album for every single song, but genuinely, they all really are. Olivia Dean recently, I believe, won Best New Artist at the Grammys this past year, or maybe the year prior. Sorry, again, TikTok laugh, very overstimulating. And I am a huge Olivia Dean fan. I love her very dearly. And then what should have been the final song was So Hot You're Hurting My Feelings by Caroline Polachek. All of these really great songs from Summer Reading Playlist. And I know I did promise you that we were going to get a little bit into some summer reading recommendations, some recommendations from what I read over the summer. So let me give you a slight rundown. So this past summer, one of the biggest things that I was dedicated to was rereading the Hunger Games series. That was a big read for me because the new Hunger Games book came out, which I was very excited about. And there's a movie for that that's coming out, I believe, soon-ish. Maybe next year, I believe. Yeah, because I'm making plans with my friends to go see it. So I read all of the books in chronological order, starting with the original prequel, which is about Coriolanus Snow and Lucy Gray Baird, and then moving right along to the newest book, which is also a prequel of the 50th Hunger Games, featuring Haymitch, who, if you know the Hunger Games series, he was main character Katniss and PETA's mentor in their Hunger Games. And then after that, I read the full trilogy. And I feel like there's one more, although maybe it's just people are theorizing that Suzanne Collins, the author, is going to write one more Hunger Games book. I'm not sure. But yeah, that was one of my big reads that I read. I also, over the summer, reread the Howl's Moving Castle books. There's more than one, which not a lot of people know. And also, not a lot of people know that the movie, the Studio Ghibli movie, was based on the books. And the books are plot-wise very similar, but personality-wise for a lot of the characters, they are not. I remember Mr. Miyazaki, I think is how you say his name. Oh, no, it wasn't Miyazaki. It was the author of the books. Oh, what is her name? I don't remember her name, but she was saying, like, yeah, they made them all a lot more charming in the movie than I originally wrote them to be. Because in the books, the two main characters who do end up becoming love interests, they do get married and have a kid in the third book, they really don't like each other for a lot of the book. And they only really kind of begrudgingly see how they improve each other's lives. They like do so stubbornly, and I think it's a really good kind of anti-fairy tale in many different ways. It breaks a lot of the traditional tropes that we see, and really all of the books are kind of loosely connected, and I really think that they're all so great. They're so magical, and even though I am fully 19 years old, I still read them and they're

They're probably written for like 12-year-olds, but that's okay. That's okay. I read a lot of books over the summer as well. Another book that I read, and this is the last one that I'll recap for you before sending you into some more tunes, was a giant, I think, was it 900 pages? I don't know if it quite hit 900 pages. But it was a, shall we say, fake autobiography of Henry VIII, starting from his very young childhood up through his death. And it was such a good book. It's over in my Goodreads. I'm going to have to pull the title after our music break. But I am very, I really, really love that book. It took me maybe a month to read, which sounds impressive. But again, I'm reading from like 9 a.m. to 8 p.m. pretty much every day. And it was just so immersive for, and it was for a topic that I love so much. Like, I love reading about Henry VIII. I'm kind of more interested in his wives and daughters, to be quite frank, than I am in him. But I think the book was really interesting. And also the concept of a fake autobiography. Like, that's so cool. Like, you think of that for fiction, but for nonfiction real people, I feel like that's not something that's really explored. Or it's often, when it is, not, doesn't make me feel satisfied because I'm like, oh, well, this feels kind of weird. Like, why are you faking their perspective? But no, this book was incredibly well researched, which is not praise that I give very often when it comes to fictionalized historical accounts. But rant aside, I will now be playing for you the correct song, and starting with the song that we just heard, you just heard a little quick snippet of. We're going to be starting off with Summer's Over by TV Girl and Jordana, going into I Think We're Alone Now by Tiffany, which is the only song that I know off that album. I know I posted last week that we were going to be playing that album, and my friend was like, oh my god, that album's so good, and I'm like, I only know one song off it, but I will take your word for it. All right, we're going to start off with TV Girl. I'll see you on the other side.

Hello there. Welcome back. You are listening to Simmons Radio the Shark. My name is Ella, and this is From Off the Shelf Radio, a show where I usually give you a mystery book of the week, and of course some clues to go with, posted throughout the week prior over on our Instagram. You can catch those clues as they come out on a normal week over on our Instagram at From Off the Shelf Radio. And now I keep alluding to the idea that this is not a normal episode, and in case you haven't tuned in prior to about now, this week, instead, we are playing some selections from my summer reading playlist. I sound like I have a total frog in my throat. I'm going to go drink a sip of water. Hold on. And my water is very far away from the microphone because those are the rules and I follow them. Oh my God. I'm so on duty that I don't even leave the chair when I have nothing to do, just staring at my computer screen. Not playing music. But anyway, speaking of the music that you just heard, because as I don't even know if I got to it before, I had to run off to grab a sip of water because my throat is dry as the Sahara, I tell you. We are playing selections from one of my summer reading playlists for this week. So the four songs that you just heard, starting off with Summer's Over by Jordana and TV Girl, really good. I swear, I keep saying this over and over again, but it is genuinely a good album. It's a really great collaboration between TV Girl and Jordana. We followed that up with I Think We're Alone Now by Tiffany. As I said before we got to the music break, that's pretty much the only song that I know coming off of that album. But it's a really great song and I really like it. After that, we listened to The Wire by Haim. Again, the only song I know off of that album, but that's okay. I know the Haim when they collaborated with Taylor Swift, I believe, on Evermore. I think they did a song together. Do I remember what song that is? No. But it'll come to me eventually. And we rounded off right there with I Don't Think I Can Do This Again, featuring Claro. Claro, who I know better than the other artist, who is the main artist, Muramasa. I think that's a really underrated Claro song, which makes sense because it's not really her song. It's a collaboration she did with another artist. But I do think that it's really good. And due to the amount of time we have left being quite short, I am actually just gonna get into the music. I'm a little worried that we might run out of time because, oh boy, we have some longer songs lined up for the rest of the night. But I'm just gonna get straight into them. We're gonna start off with Feel by the Pet Shop Boys. So I'll see you on the other side. Oh, by the way, we're live on TikTok right now. Did you know that? You can go check that out. Words. You can go tune in over there if you have TikTok by any chance. It's also at From Off the Shelf Radio. Come join me because there's like no one over here right now. And people are like randomly scrolling onto it and then leaving. And I'm like, I don't know who that was. Their name's in like Russian. It's definitely a Cyrillic. All right.

Welcome to sadness. The temperature is unbearable until you face it. Thank you for flying with Strange Airlines. I will be your tour guide today. Your emotional baggage can be picked up at carousel number 2. Please be

0: go? Cool.
1: Hello. Hello, hey, howdy, or hey, howdy, hi. Goodness gracious, she doesn't even remember her own intro. Oh, well, hey, howdy, hi, you're listening to Simmons Radio The Shark. My name is Ella, and this is From Off The Shelf Radio. I'm not going to do my usual intro for you, because if you're just tuning in now, I hate to break it to you. But unfortunately, we are rounding off for the night. I'm going to be out here in about 60 to 90 seconds. But this episode, we were playing some of my classic hits from my summer reading playlist. And I just played three songs for you there. I'm stopping a little bit early, so I have time to get out of Studio A in time for our next show. You can totally go listen to them over at Backbone, which is, I assume, where you're listening from if you're not over on TikTok Live. I hope you're not on TikTok Live right now, because I'm also about to be out of there in 60 to 90 seconds. But anyway, those songs that you just heard were Feel by the Pet Shop Boys. Then we went to Your Type by Carly Rae Jepsen. I was just saying, while the music was playing, that I feel like people think that Carly Rae Jepsen is a one-hit wonder. She is not. She has so much good music that is just waiting for you. She had an album that came out in 2022, had a giant hit off of that, The Loneliest Time. Really good song, and I feel like it's kind of made people become more aware of the rest of her discography. But Your Type is an incredible song, and that's what we played. And then we ended off with Secrets From A Girl, parentheses, Who's Seen It All, which is, I think, such a perfect summary song. And also the outro is so interesting because it really reminds me of Ariana Grande's latest music video kind of series that came out. We're talking about memory and a very science fiction, like erasing memory to erase pain, but also wanting to experience the happiness and nostalgia that came with it, and kind of accepting the multitude of emotions that come with memory. And that really encapsulates what I think Lorde was trying to come up with for Secrets From A Girl Who's Seen It All. So that's why I think it's such a perfect song to end the night with. And I will be ending the night, actually. So, dear listeners, thank you so much for tuning in this fine night. Again, I'm going to plug our socials. You can go follow us on Instagram, From Off The Shelf Radio. And of course, over on TikTok, same name, at From Off The Shelf Radio. Well, thank you so much. And of course, we will have a mystery book of the week for next week. So you can catch the first clue that'll be coming out on Wednesday afternoon / evening. Depends on when I remember / have time. All right. Thank you so much. I will see you next week. Bye-bye. Hello, and welcome to Simmons Radio The Shark. This is Study Break. I'm your host, Kalea, and today I have a very special guest on my show because it's spring break themed, and I went on my spring break trip with a couple other people. So do you want to introduce yourself?
2: Hello, my name is B. I'm Kalea's roommate and dear friend.
1: My dearest friend.
2: I also went on spring break with her.
1: Yeah, we went to Italy to visit Katie. I replaced her.
2: Yeah. Sorry, Katie.
1: Yeah, but it was a really beautiful time. We went to
2: Siena.
1: and we did like a day trip to Florence and then
2: ended the week in Venice.
1: Me when I can't remember what happened like 2 days ago.
2: But not real though.
1: It was so beautiful, so much fun, and we've curated a beautiful array of songs somewhat from our journeys. So, do you want to introduce the first song?
2: Yes, the first song is Mr. Brightside by The Killers.
1: And we hope you'll enjoy.

0: Welcome back to Simmons Radio the Shark. This is Study Break, and you just heard Mr. Brightside by The Killers and Dirty Little Secret by Artemis. So, I didn't preface this by doing the way that we, like, were planning this episode, but it's the same as when me and Sophie were doing this together, where we both picked, like, five songs, and then we picked a song together. And and so, the first one, Mr. Brightside, was B's pick, and then I picked Dirty Little Secret. So, do you want to talk about why?
1: Yeah, I picked Mr. Brightside not because I enjoy the song, but because I feel like this is a song that plays everywhere, and to really, like, drive this point home, we were walking down the street in Siena in Italy more than 8 hours on a plane away, and we passed this little shop, and that was the song playing inside, and I just could not believe that we were on a different continent and that song was still following us everywhere.
0: Well, in fairness, The Killers, they're British, so I feel like it makes more sense for them to be in Italy than, like, in America, just because of, like, proximity. But I mean they're huge, so, like, I don't know.
1: I just couldn't believe my luck.
0: Yeah, low-key crazy. I feel like Mr. Brightside's everywhere, and it's not even their, like, best song.
1: I think it's the only song I've heard by them.
0: I used to listen to a lot of, well, I don't know if I used to listen to a lot of The Killers, but I went and I saw them at a music festival, like, 2 years ago. And, like, I had started listening to a bunch of their music because I was trying to, like, lock in for who we were seeing. And so I like some of their other music a lot more. Okay, and then I picked Dirty Little Secret because I'm seeing this artist tomorrow. And so during the trip, because I always do this thing where I'll buy a concert ticket, like, a year in advance, right when they get released, and it's, like, before the album that the person's touring with has even been released yet, and I know I just like their other music, and then I just won't listen to the new album, and I'll get there, and I'll be like, wow, I don't know half the songs, but I'm having a good time.
1: What is going on?
0: And so I was like, so while we were in Italy, the entire time, if we were on a train, the plane, the whatever, I was listening to Artemis trying to, like, figure it out, and, well, not figure it out, but just trying to get into the music. And I really liked, this is not even off of his newest album, but I really enjoyed this song, and supposedly it's on the set list, so I'm very excited.
1: And yeah, cool. I'd never heard anything by this artist before, but I really liked this song.
0: You have, because,
1: like, maybe.
0: No, like, yeah, it's very much like, the song I Like the Way You Kiss Me was really big a while ago.
1: Okay.
0: I don't know if I've heard that. Very on TikTok, very on Instagram Reels.
1: You know I love my Instagram Reels.
0: Of course. All right, do you want to introduce the next song?
1: Yes, next song is Bad Reputation by Joan Jett and the Blackhearts.
0: So I hope you enjoy.

0: Welcome back to Simmons Radio, The Shark. That was Bad Reputation by Joan Jett and the Blackhearts and Pocketful of Sunshine by Natasha Bedingfield.
1: Yeah, I chose Bad Reputation because on the 8-hour plane ride over from Boston to Rome, right? Rome?
0: Yeah, we flew into Rome.
1: Yeah, that was the only movie I watched actually on the entire trip. I spent most of the plane ride sitting in silence because that was my first time on a plane and I was scared. And also, I couldn't figure out how to connect my AirPods to my phone up in the air. So I couldn't listen to any of the music I had downloaded and I couldn't watch any of the movies I had downloaded, which was really sad because I downloaded Moana and I really wanted to watch it.
0: Wait, what movie is this in?
1: Oh, did I not say? Sorry. 10 Things I Hate About You.
0: I've never seen it.
1: What?
0: Okay, and see, no, because you always have that reaction. Maddie always has that reaction. Everyone's always like, how have you never seen this movie? I didn't watch a lot of TV growing up, is my answer. But is it really that good?
1: Yeah. Because I don't like any, like, sappy little rom-com like that, but I really like this movie. It's like so funny. Okay. It's really funny.
0: I'll have to give it a shot.
1: But yeah, and that song, Bad Reputation's in 10 Things I Hate About You, and...
0: You know what it's also in? It's this TV show, and I can't remember. I think it's from, like, the 90s, and the guy who plays Marshall from How I Met Your Mother's in it, and the... There's a girl, I don't know, there's like a bunch of people in it, and it's called like, oh my god, I don't remember what it's called, but me and my mom and my sister used to watch it. I literally, like, I'm trying to look it up right now, because I really liked this show, and the Bad Reputation was the, like, theme song for it.
1: Oh.
0: Yeah. As I continue to look this up, I'll talk about my song. I picked Pocketful of Sunshine, Natasha Bedingfield. I think it's because while this song was playing, I was like, I don't remember why I picked this. But I think it was because we sat in this field and there was this donkey and these goose. And we were sitting in this field. This was in Siena. And, like, we were just sitting in this field and it was really beautiful. And it just felt so like skipping through a field, like Pocketful of Sunshine, like la la la. That's why I think I picked it. Yeah.
1: The grass was so green there.
0: It was so crazy. Beautiful, and the weather was so good. Also, the show I was thinking about is called Freaks and Geeks. It's from 1999, and it's fire. And there's only one season. And also, the girl who plays...
1: Oh, wait, I know her.
0: Yeah, what's her name? Linda...
1: She plays Jess's sister on New Girl, right?
0: Yeah, I think so. Linda Cardellini, I think. She's in Legally Blonde. Sorry, we're looking at her like, what else is she in? I swear she's something she's in that I recognize her. Oh, she plays Jeremy Renner's wife in the Avengers movies.
1: Doesn't she in Legally Blonde, isn't she the girl on trial for killing her father on accident?
0: Oh my god, she might be. Just she totally is.
1: Yeah.
0: She's okay, we're discovering that she's in a lot of things. That's very exciting stuff. But yeah. Pocketful of Sunshine, very like la la la, and that was the energy of the trip, was very la la la. Like, we were, it was vacation, we were seeing Bestie. I hadn't seen Katie since May of last year. Well, that's a lie, I saw her in like October, but that didn't count because it was only for a weekend. Yeah, and then next up we have Nobody Gets Me by SZA, so we hope you enjoy.

0: You're listening to Simmons Radio, The Shark, and this is Study Break. And you just listened to Nobody Gets Me by SZA and Run Your Mouth by The Marías.
1: Yeah, Nobody Gets Me was my choice of a song. I had been singing it earlier in the day before we left for the airport. And then we got in the car because our friend Clarissa was going to drive us there. And it was on the playlist, and I was like, oh my gosh, this is so perfect. I was literally just singing this song today. And then it was helpful because it got it out of my head before we went on the plane, because I don't think I could have done 8 hours of just one song going through my head.
0: I feel like that's how I live my life. Like, low-key, when I'm studying, I'll put one... Sometimes I'll put one song on repeat and listen to it for, like, a couple hours.
1: I could not do that. I also don't listen to music when I study.
0: I listen to music, like, 24/7.
1: Yeah. I always see you with that AirPod in.
0: No, but, like, it makes everyone in my family mad, because when I go home and I'll play music and we have speakers in our house, and so I'll, like, Bluetooth speakers, and I'll connect to the speakers, and then we'll sit in the car and I'm like, I want aux. And then everyone goes, Kalea, we've heard this song 4 times today. And I'm like, yeah, but that was like 3 hours ago. Like, what do you mean?
1: It's time for a second round.
0: I'm like, I would listen to this song on repeat for an hour, you know, so really you're getting a break. But I don't think my mom can talk, because she plays so much Taylor Swift. I swear we must hear. Well, I guess she has such a expansive discography that perhaps you don't even can't even hear the same song twice. But there was right after the Eras Tour came out, like the movie, she would just play it on the TV.
1: That's what my mom does also.
0: Maybe it's just like a mom thing, but then we got rid of Disney Plus, so we don't have access to that anymore.
1: Wow, that's actually so lucky for you. My mom watches it all the time. She'll be sitting on the couch, and it's like 11:30 night. I'll be like, you have work in the morning. She's like, I'm just going to watch till, like, the Reputation era or something like that. Like,
0: that's so cute. Wait, because it was really funny, because my mom wasn't that into Taylor Swift, and I was like, I need to go to the Eras Tour. I need to go. And so I got tickets, like, I got obstructed view $40 tickets released same day as the concert or something ridiculous like that.
1: Wow.
0: And my mom came with me, and then she was like, that was beautiful. I need to just, I just need to be one with Taylor. Anyways, my pick was Run Your Mouth by The Marías. And I mostly picked this because, like, okay, I put in an AirPod the second I wake up and I listen to music while I get ready or while I'm doing whatever, while I'm lazing in bed until I decide I need to get ready. Is familiar.
1: Well, I'm
0: with
1: taking a million years over there to get ready.
0: Like, I think, like, oh my god, we have the same class this morning, so we walk over together, and it was really amusing to me because our class is at 11 and we usually leave like 10:15, 10:30. Mm-hmm. And B got up at like what, 9:15?
1: Yeah.
0: 9:15, was doing things. I stayed in bed until like 10 a.m. and was like, well, I guess I should get up now. And you were like, yeah, I was getting scared. She wasn't coming to class.
1: Yeah.
0: But no, we both made it, trust. But when I do that in the morning and I just put in an AirPod, I just go to my liked songs and I start playing it from the beginning, and Run Your Mouth, or like, I've been listening to more of The Marías in general, but Run Your Mouth is like up in my top liked songs. So I've been like listening to it a lot.
1: I always forget that you can go into Spotify and play your liked songs folder.
0: That's all I do usually. Well, I make playlists sometimes, but most of the time I'm just listening to my liked songs.
1: Yeah, I just feel like my like songs are such like a wide variety of music, and I like to have my playlist be like kind of by genre.
0: That's crazy, because low-key, if you look at my playlist, I feel like it's very like sporadic in genre.
1: Is it more by vibe?
0: In a sense. I don't know that it's all like, I don't know. Well, we can look at one of my playlists during the in-between. And we'll get back to you. Also, okay.
1: Yep.
0: I have a correction to make. Earlier I said that the Killers were British. They're fully American, apparently. No, because you have to admit the lead singer has some sort of, like, British twang he's doing.
1: I don't know, because didn't we just discover the other day that, like, Mumford and Sons are British and...
0: Okay, well, they have a country. They put a country, like, accent on in their songs.
1: I don't
0: songs.
1: Know. Just can't
0: We
1: tell.
0: Were watching SNL, and Mumford and Sons were on the Connor Story episode.
1: Yeah.
0: And they

0: Welcome back to Sue's Radio the Shark. This is Study Break, and you just heard Hotel California by the Eagles and then Water by Tyla.
1: Both of these were my song choices.
0: Something terrible happened, but it's okay.
1: I chose Hotel California because I was really obnoxious singing that song the entire week. It was legitimately stuck in my head for probably 5 days in a row. Would you agree with that?
0: I would say, yeah. Loki, I didn't know that that was what you were singing, but you kept on singing the same thing over again. So I was like, I just had
1: like the chorus stuck in my head, and we'd just be walking down the street and then I'd start singing it.
0: It was beautiful.
1: And I couldn't. And I thought I got it out of my head at one point. And then we were in Venice on Saturday.
0: What were we doing?
1: I started singing it again. And I was like, oh my gosh, it will just never leave.
0: Oh my God. Okay. I'm going to talk about Venice for a second because I don't have anything to actually talk about. This is my show and I get to talk. No, but in Venice was actually so cool because I did like no research. My truth is I did very little research on the places that we were actually going. I did research to figure out how we were getting places and da da da. But in terms of like once we got there, I was like, what do we even do? Like, I didn't know what was happening. And like, yeah. Venice is such like a spot because it's like, it's Venice. Like, everyone goes to Venice. And so I was like, really like we got there and I was like, wait, what do we do? Like, what do we do here? We're here now. I don't, like, this is where I've lost my plan.
1: I know. I kind of felt like we showed up and I thought there was going to be more things to do because it's Venice.
0: Well, yeah, but then it was really sick because then our friend Katie, she was like, well, my mom told me that we have to go to at least one of the islands because there are two, like, super famous islands off of Venice, Murano and Burano. And so we did, like, a half-day trip, like, by boat. It was super sick. I really enjoyed the little boat ride.
1: Yeah, I like boats.
0: Which one's known for glass?
1: Murano.
0: Okay, so Murano's known for glass blowing. And you spend like 15 years as an apprentice before you can even become a master. And then you spend your entire life blowing glass, which is super sick. Bro, there was this dude, like we went to this like demo and it was like this guy made a horse out of glass in like 12 seconds. It was crazy.
1: It was really cool.
0: And it was like balanced, like it could, the horse was standing. Like I just don't understand how that could have happened.
1: I know, because I had been watching him do it and I thought he was making a fish. He looked like he was pulling the glass to, like, make a fishtail. And suddenly there was just a horse head, and I was like, what just happened?
0: What?
1: This is magical.
0: No, it was insane. And then Burano was known for, like, its silk masters, but it's a dying art form. The youngest silk master in Burano is currently 70. And that's just like, it makes me so sad. And we went and we saw like this little old lady making her silk, and they all do it by needlepoint because I was aware of the, it's not silk, it's
1: lace.
0: Sorry, did I say silk? I might have said
1: you
0: silk.
1: Did. It's okay.
0: It's lace making. I'm making a lot of mistakes this time. But I've seen like the lace making where there's like a bunch of little spools of thread and then there's like pins in a thing and you weave it around the pins and then when you take the pins out, then it's lace. But this was like needlepoint and they were saying that each master is like the master of one stitch, and so like a project, if it has more than one kind of stitch in it, it gets sent to different masters and they just do that one stitch that they're masterful of and then they pass it on to the next person, which is so cool.
1: Yeah, I think the lady said that she showed us a piece that was completed as an example and she said that 9 separate women like worked to make it.
0: Yeah,
1: for all the different
0: so
1: like patterns.
0: Cool.
1: It was really cool.
0: And there used to be a lace making school there, but then it closed down and that's why there are no young masters.
1: Yeah. But they're trying to start it back up.
0: That's true. There are some young apprentices now in the works. And then, okay, next song you picked was Water.
1: Yeah, and I picked Water, and it's a good thing that we transitioned to talking about Burano, because we'd been in this cute little shop, and Burano is, like, it's known for all of its, like, brightly colored houses. All the houses there were so cute. They were bright red, there was green, there was orange.
0: I live in a pink house.
1: Blue, pink, purple. They were so cute. And we were in this little shop, and it had all this cute little jewelry. And Water started playing, and it really just, like, fit the vibe of the place, because it was so sunny, the beat of this song is so bouncy and fun, and it makes you just want to, like, dance, and yeah. Then you, like, look outside, and you see all those pretty colorful houses, and it was so sunny and warm and gorgeous, and I was like, oh, this is paradise.
0: Welcome to paradise. It was so beautiful, and it was, like, I don't know, I didn't know Venice is, like, fully man-made, and maybe that's just because I don't know anything. But like I didn't know that like it was fully just like man-made island, like I guess that makes sense with the canals, but for some reason like in my mind's eye it was like just that there.
1: Yeah.
0: And then we decided to, like, people decided to go live there. But that's not true. And then Murano was so cute. And they were telling us that apparently, like, there were three reasons why people think the houses are all different colors. And some of them are more truthful than others. And one of them was, like, oh, like, your family, like, it's based on your last name, like originally. And also they were saying, like, if you move into one of those houses, you can't change the color of it. Because it's, like, historical or whatever. And then one of them was because it's so foggy. And so it's easier to find your house in the fog if you know what color it is. And then the other one was people on the way saying that back in the day, the fishermen would go to the bar and the best way to know which house is yours is by, like, saying, oh, it's the bright orange one. So, yeah. You know.
1: The tour guide. Yeah, she gave us a lot of examples. And she was like, and some of these are more probable than the others. But I was like, those seem like all really good reasons for me. Like,
0: I don't know. I think it's just fun. I love a brightly colored home. I think that's really delightful. Okay, so the next song should be Like a Woman by Chris Rainbow, but it got skipped the first time and we don't know why, so we'll see if that happens again. Either way, you're gonna have a really good time with that, so enjoy.

0: You just listened to Be Like a Woman by Chris Rainbow and One of Your Girls by Troye Sivan. Those two were my picks. Sorry, I'm like trying to take a moment to reflect. Be Like a Woman. Okay, so it went like super viral on TikTok recently. And I really enjoyed it. Okay, this was B's first time hearing it. What did you think?
1: I had a very visceral reaction to the piano part because it was so sick. It was like, dunk, dunk, dunk. I don't know.
0: It was really delightful.
1: It was really fun. It was, yeah. I haven't had a reaction like that to a song in a really long time. I really liked it. It's definitely going on my playlist.
0: Ooh, high praise, high praise. Yeah, I really enjoy this song. I put it on my like songs so much, like Run Your Mouth. It's simply just like high up in my like songs, and so I've been playing it a lot. And also just has like a very like, ooh, la la la vibes. See, okay, I keep on saying things like that, and I have to understand that no one else understands exactly what I mean when I say that. But it does have ooh, la la la vibes.
1: Yes, it does.
0: Yeah. And then I played One of Your Girls, Troye Sivan, because every single time we kept on going to one of Katie's friends' apartments in Siena to like, we cooked dinner and we met a bunch of her friends and we're hanging out there and we've been on playing music. And every single time me and Katie take the phone and we go, we're putting on Troye Sivan, we're playing One of Your Girls. Yeah, and I just love Troye Sivan. Yeah. I miss listening to Troye Sivan with Katie. But
1: Katie,
0: we have one last song, and I feel like we were both kind of listening to this, singing it, la-la-laing it the entire time we were abroad.
1: I mean, we'll probably be singing it for the rest of our lives.
0: Oh, yeah. Like. We were singing it today.
1: Yeah.
0: So we have Stateside, Pink Panthers, Zara Larsson, and I hope you enjoy.

That was Paper Bag. Sorry, that was Paper Bag by Fiona Apple. This is Eclectic Aura Radio on Simmons Radio The Shark. Next up is Go Away by Weezer.

That was Problems by Mother Mother. Next is I Just Threw the Love of My Dreams. Sorry, I Just Threw Out the Love of My Dreams by Weezer.

0: That was I Just Threw Out the Love of My Dreams by Weezer. Next is Punk Girl by Heavenly.
1: People say she's bad, but they don't see.

That was Valoria by the Pixies. That is all that I have for today. This was Eclectic Aura Radio on Simmons Radio The Shark.

0: Hello? Hello? You are listening to Secret Garden Radio. Is it loud enough? I'm Lola.
1: I'm Maya.
0: You are listening to Simmons the Shark Radio. This is our first episode. We are very excited. That was The First Taste by Fiona Apple. I really love that album. And next you're going to be hearing a Bjork song, my favorite Bjork song. So, enjoy!

Hello, this is Lola and Maya. Say hello, Maya. Oh, Maya's mic isn't on. Sorry, Maya's really engrossed in figuring out the tech. That's why I'm speaking a lot today. But just know that she is here and loved. You are listening to Secret Garden Radio on Simmons the Shark Radio. You just heard It's Not Up to You by Bjork, Miss Misery by Elliot Smith, and Holding a Leech by Jane Remover. I really love that Jane Remover album. I really love Census. I know that she's not the biggest fan of Census anymore, which I understand because Revenge Seekers and Heart Emoji had very different vibes, but Census will always be my favorite Jane Remover album. And up next, you will be hearing It Could Be Sweet by Portishead. Enjoy!

Hello, you are listening to Secret Garden Radio on Simmons the Shark Radio. I am Lola. My co-host Maya is next to me being very awesome and figuring out technical stuff. You just heard It Could Be Sweet by Portishead, String of Hearts by Zella Fella, and La Femme de Achant by Air. We had to look up a YouTube video on how to pronounce that before we went back on air. I hope you guys are enjoying the set so far. I'm liking it, but I'm only one person. So, up next you'll be hearing In the Dark by Venturing, which is, fun fact, Jane Remover's side project, of which you just heard a couple songs ago. So, hope you enjoy.

Hello, you are listening to Secret Garden Radio on Simmons the Shark Radio. Sorry, I forgot to put my headphones on. Maya is my co-host, who's doing really awesome technical stuff. Very thankful for her. It's our first show tonight, so we're kind of all over the place. And I'm Lola, the other co-host. You just heard 50-50 Clown by Cocteau Twins and In the Dark by Venturing. I really love that Cocteau Twins album. I didn't expect to ever be like a Cocteau Twins super fan. I have a lot of friends that are, but then I got really into them last year. I liked Cocteau Twins, but last year I was, like, locked into Cocteau Twins. So, we're figuring out some other technical stuff while we're speaking. What are you playing next? And up next, you'll be hearing Be My Angel by Mazzy Star. Thank you.

0: 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I am Lola.
1: I'm Maya.
0: And you just heard Be My Angel by Mazzy Star. This next song, if you're wondering why we're talking so frequently, is our last song of the night. It is very special to Maya and I. It is actually, I think, one of the first things we talked about when we made it on campus this semester.
1: I think so, because we were talking about the possibility of doing a radio show together, and we were talking about kind of what music we had in common. And we both definitely listened to Madonna a lot, but I think that you were able to push me in the direction of some of her stuff from the 90s more so, looking at her Erotica album, which I then did thoroughly enjoy listening to.
0: Yeah, it is one of the best albums of the 90s, if not the best pop album of the 90s. So up next, you'll be hearing our very special namesake track, Secret Garden by Madonna.

Hello and welcome to the Juice Box with me, Maggie, on Simmons Radio, The Shark. For those of you that are new here, welcome. To everyone else, welcome back. We just heard Splish Splash by Bobby Darin. What a wonderful tune. Great, relaxing introduction into this week's theme, which is, of course, onomatopoeia. Of course, obviously it's onomatopoeia. Boom, bang, pop, you get the drill. So today we'll be spending the hour listening to songs with onomatopoeia in the title. Up next, we got a sneak peek. We've got a Charlie XCX double play with Boom, Clap, and Crash, followed with Mbop by Hanson, here on the Juice Box on Simmons Radio, The Shark.

Welcome back, friends. Happy belated Paddy's. Yesterday, I, of course, celebrated a week early. But that's all right. A lot of people celebrated this past Sunday, the parade and all here in Boss. Happy belated Paddy's. I didn't even really wear green yesterday. I apologize. Someone did try to pinch me. Apparently that's a thing. If you're not wearing green, you get pinched, I guess. I don't really know what that's all about. But anyways, last year I did a whole celebration with Irish and St. Paddy's-esque songs. I was really feeling it. I think I really used the best I had in my arsenal last year. I didn't have much new to give this time around. And I, honest to God, I wasn't really in the Paddy spirit. I wasn't feeling it. I've been busy. So thanks to Lily for this fun theme suggestion. She suggested it in conversation earlier this week. I think it's fabulous. Do I wish I had more Irish songs to share with you all? Absolutely I do. Absolutely I do. If you want to listen to the ones I did last year, the Spotify link with all the Juicebox past and present playlists, it's in the Instagram bio, thejuicebox.radio. But this year, instead of Irish, we're getting Mbop. That's the give and take. Speaking of, let's get back into the onomatopoeia tunes, shall we? Up next is Boom Boom by John Lee Hooker, Snap Out of It by Arctic Monkeys, and Crash by Gwen Stefani. Here on The Juice Box, on Simmons Radio, The Shark.

shoot you right down, right off of your feet. Take you home with me, put you in my house.

to see you strut up and down the floor when you're talking to me. That baby talk, I like it like that.

Welcome back. I hope we're enjoying the mix of oldies and 2000s and today that keeps happening. I find it quite fun. But before we hear any more onomatopoeia tunes, let's get into this week's ins and outs. For those who don't know, each week I share three things that I think are quote-unquote in and three things that I think are quote-unquote out. That's it. That's the whole thing. They're often incredibly bizarre and incredibly irrelevant, so let's see what's on the docket for today. On the in list, number one, we have Instagram notes. Is it old of me to say that I didn't really know this was happening until like this week? I couldn't tell you when they got here. I just recently found out, to be quite honest. If they've been here for a while, which heck, I wouldn't know, it feels like a missed opportunity. I think it's time to get really involved in this. Personally, I'm going to get really involved in this. It's going to be weird emojis and cryptic songs that have like no deeper meaning but appear like they do. You know, I'm thrilled to get in on this. I think this is a unique opportunity. So Instagram notes, I'm excited to see what happens. I think they're only for friends. I'm not sure. I'm unclear on that, but I'm gonna do some more digging. I'm gonna do some boots on the ground journalism research on Instagram notes. Second in, selfies not 0.5. Not 0.5. A true selfie. Let's connect with our roots. Our roots being what, 2015? Hold that phone up at eye level, mog to the camera. That's all you gotta do. True selfies, I think. If you know me, you know I love taking selfies. Is that vain of me? Is that self-absorbed? Maybe a little bit of both. I think that's fine. I love selfies. That's just the truth of life. Point fives, I think that's over. If it's like a group photo or like it's a pretty landscape that you got to get in the back, absolutely. Selfies? No, it's just me and the camera. That's me and the camera. And I think we got to get back to that. And last but not least, on the in list today, we have messy ponytail. Okay. Messy buns have been here. They've been kind of taking over. Well, not taking over, but monopolizing the space, if you will, that messy ponytail could also be in. I think it's time to embrace messy ponytail. Slick backs are great too. I love a messy bun. That's great. I love a slick back. That's chic. My hair's greasy, but I have to go to the office. Slick back. Come on. But there's something very like frazzling and chic and cute about throwing your hair up into a ponytail, letting the front pieces fall where they may. Maybe there's a curl in the back happening. I don't know. I think messy ponytail is, again, similar to Instagram note, missed opportunity. Let's get back to this. Let's see what happens. Let's try it out. Now for the outs. First of all, we have florals for spring. This has been over. Boring, yawning. Give me something new. Give me something fresh, something I can work with. Meryl Streep told us, what, 20 years ago? More than 20 years ago in The Devil Wears Prada? She told us. She said, what are we doing? What are we doing? Florals for spring? There's so much out there. What? Chia print for spring? Heck. Fluorescent orange for spring. Like, let's do something unique. Let's do something bold, something never done before. Florals for spring, no. Mashed potatoes? Enough. And I've got a couple things to say. First of all, I think this is a fall-winter food. This is, like, heavy and weird to have now. I've also had them too many times in too short an amount of time. The dining hall has been having mashed potatoes. I can't say daily, but it's more than weekly. It's quite a few days a week at minimum. And it's just getting to be a little too much. It's getting to be overbearing. It's a little intense of an amount of mashed potatoes that I'm expected to consume. Everything's great in moderation. Well, hold on. Things are great in moderation. Too much of anything is a bad thing. Too much mashed potatoes, like, we've gotten there. I specifically have gotten there.
And I think we got to call it quits for right now. Let it reset. And lastly, on the out list, we have waiting to the last minute to do laundry. Let's get ahead of this. Let's plan. Let's not wait till there's one pair of underwear left and we're frightened. Okay? This is a reminder to myself, as much as it is all of you. It's something I need to stop doing. I love not doing my laundry. It's something I really enjoy. Sometimes it gets to a point where I have to just go buy new things. Because I'm like, ooh, in the laundry, what do? I guess I'll go buy some Calvin's. No, Maggie, do your laundry ahead of time, maybe. Don't let it get to the point where you have to go to the store, Maggie. And this is a word of wisdom from someone who's lived it. Do that laundry ahead of time. You, me, everyone. Something we have to get on. We have to get on in the spring months. Well, that's it. That's the third and final out for the week. It's a wrap. Thanks for listening. I hope you resonate or at least liked hearing them. Now let's get back to the music. We just hit the halfway point. I think we're going to wrap up a bit early today. But before we do, up next on Simmons Radio, The Shark is Bang Bang by Jessie J, Ariana Grande, and Nicki Minaj. Whoomp There It Is by Tag Team. And Boom Boom Pow by the Black Eyed Peas.

Hello again, friends. We're going to wrap things up a bit early for today's Onomatopoeia episode. We'll be back again at the same time next week, so be sure to listen in. Thank you so much for tuning in today. I really, really appreciate it. We're going to end it off with my current favorite song and a bit of an obsession from his new album, Pop by Harry Styles. Once again, this has been The Juice Box with me, Maggie, on Simmons Radio, The Shark. Have a good week, and we'll see you next time.

everybody. Welcome back to Radio Rewind. I'm your host, Maddie. And we just listened to Let's Dance by David Bowie and Edge of 17 by Stevie Nicks. I'm so excited to be back, you guys. This is the first time I've hosted in a very long time. We had cancellations because of weather, and then we had spring break, and then we had my personal cancellations that I had to do for other things. But I'm so excited to be back in the studio and spinning tunes for you guys. Yeah, we have a great set ahead of us. I'm really excited. I did some creative things with the songs, kind of theming it around just like spring and like finally seeing the sun again, which I'm very excited for. Really excited for residential campus to be littered with wildlife. So really exciting things coming for us. But yeah, you're listening to Simmons Radio the Shark, and this is Radio Rewind.

Sorry, I had to cut that one off. I just want to butt in, and you guys just listened to When I Come Around by Green Day and Are You Gonna Be My Girl by Jet. I wanted to butt in because I've got a string of songs that we got to get through, and I don't want to interrupt, so I wanted to interrupt now so I don't have to do it later. But anyways, yeah, let's just keep getting going into it. Like I said, I've got a good string of songs, and I can't interrupt them, so yeah.

All right, guys. So we heard Getting Better and Here Comes the Sun, both by the Beatles, and then Island in the Sun by Weezer, Walking on Sunshine by Katrina and the Waves. It's pretty obvious. I wanted to do more like, I guess, spring sort of songs for this one, just because it's sunny, which is really surprising. I mean, today wasn't sunny, but for the most part, we've been seeing a lot more sun, which is nice. I get to get to open up the window in my apartment, and I actually get sunshine as opposed to having to turn my light on if I want to see anything. So really fun, really wonderful. Yeah, we have a couple more in that general vibe, and then we'll end on some more unrelated, just sort of nice songs. But yeah.

All right, we are just on the tail end of tonight's show, but we just heard Walking on the Sun by Smash Mouth, Pocket Full of Sunshine by Natasha Bedingfield, and You Really Got Me by The Kinks. Yeah, I don't know, I like all the songs I picked out, very upbeat. We're kind of winding down, so I have some sort of slower ones on the tail end, but yeah. This is Radio Rewind on Simmons Radio The Shark, and I'm your host, Maddie, so let's finish it up.

so that was our show for tonight. We ended off with Santeria by Sublime and That Green Gentleman by Panic at the Disco. Yeah, we're ending a little bit early today. I had just a couple songs to play, not as many as normal, but yeah, thank you all so much for listening. It's been a pleasure, and I will see you all next week.

Hello? Hello? All right, I can hear myself now. Hey, howdy, hi. You're listening to Simmons Radio the Shark. My name is Ella, and this is From Off the Shelf, a show where I give you a mystery book of the week, some clues to go with. You can catch those clues as they come out live over on our Instagram at From Off the Shelf Radio. I'll talk about those clues live on air before revealing the book, but of course, interspersed throughout, I will be playing you some music because I can't just yap for this whole hour segment. It's a bit of a dreary day. I'm especially feeling that kind of energy today. It's been slightly misty. I wouldn't say rainy because I don't feel wet having just come from outside to get into Studio A. But I definitely do feel the gray that's kind of permeating the sky right now. I'm really taking over the whole sky. Of course, I just gave you a quick little Instagram shout out, but you might not know, we actually have a TikTok account as well. She says we, but it's really just me running this whole show. No pun intended. Actually, very much pun intended. I'm going to take that back. I am a creative genius when it comes to these puns. Anyway, but you can catch us on Instagram or TikTok at From Off the Shelf Radio. It's a great time. I posted a little TikTok over there that I'm very excited to post later today because I didn't want to break up my feed of all of the clues for this week's mystery book by putting a little extra post in there. So I'll be doing that later today and or tomorrow. Not and. Or tomorrow. But enough promoting myself on air. I want to talk to you about this week's book of the week. I will say, it feels like this... Where's my mouse on my computer? Hello! It feels like this week has been a long time coming when it comes to this book. This book is one of my favorite books. I feel like I say that every week, but genuinely, I do. It's true. I do really love this book. And it's a really short book, although the content itself does not feel short by any means. I was talking to one of my professors and I was like, oh yeah, like I'm just going to read this over the weekend. It'll be my little weekend read. And she started laughing. She was like, Ella, you cannot call that a weekend read. Like you got to devote time to it. And I was like, emotionally, I will, I promise. But for the sake of getting this book finished by Monday, 5 p.m., it is a weekend read. I'm going to go over to my Instagram account. And why? Instagram has been so mean to me lately. It's like not saving when I log in, even though I hit save login for info every single time. But that's okay. We troubleshoot live on air. I'm going to recap the clues for you before I send you into some songs. And ooh, we have a good list of songs this week. I kept picking them and I was just, I went straight down the line adding them. I didn't have to like configure too much at all. And I was like, oh, this is good. Like I've got the flow of things now. So beautiful. Anyways. Let's dive into some of the clues from this week. So the first clue is that this book is known for its anti-war themes. It's not very explicit with those themes. I think this book is, honestly, this whole author's style is that he takes an issue or a problem and he turns it into satire to kind of critique every single side of the issue, which I really like and I really appreciate. And that is very, very prevalent in this book. It is highly satirical. And if you aren't reading it for class or maybe you're, you know, not as experienced with media literacy and stuff, it might be a little harder to catch underneath that dark humor and the satire. But I do think it is a really good book, and when you devote the time to it that I have in the past, don't worry, I've taken time to read it in the past, it is really valuable, I think, especially in today's age, because if you are aware of what's going on in American politics right now, there is a very big conflict with Iran right now. So it's important to read about these kinds of topics and these themes to see how history has been shaped by similar conflicts. Second clue is that this author included his own drawings in his work. That is also a thing that this author likes to do, is he will put drawings randomly into these books. Not randomly. Sorry. I'm tired. That ties into the third clue. Sorry to rush along, but I do really think that these clues work hand in hand, and I want to talk about them both, is that it was a quote, "Everything was beautiful and nothing hurt." We're going to dive into it a little bit more on air later on. Obviously, you're going to get to some music in just a second. But this is also a drawing. It's a quote and a drawing. And I'm going to try and flip to it right now. This quote is written on a drawing of a grave. I swear I just flipped right by it. I know it's on like the left side. You know when you remember like a quote from a book and you're like,
It was on the left side of a page. That's what I'm flipping through and trying to find right now. I was like, it's on the left. I'm just staring down the left. Oh, I just saw it. Found it. Okay. I really love this drawing. It takes up the whole page. It's on a gravestone. There's a little baby Cupid on top of the stone. And everything was beautiful and nothing hurt was such a good quote that I pulled out when I was, did I read this in freshman year or sophomore year? I don't remember. I was either like anywhere from 14 to 16, ambiguously. You can ask my Div 2 AH teachers, they'll remember. And I think I even made a Spotify playlist just devoted to that idea and what it meant to me as a fairly young teenager of everything was beautiful and nothing hurt. And it's something that's stuck with me ever since. So thanks for hanging out with me these couple minutes while we recapped these clues. Again, if you didn't see these clues before they came out, you can go check them out right now on our Instagram at From Off the Shelf Radio, or you can even follow along and then maybe you'll catch next week's right as they come out. I'll give you a hot second to go open your phone and check out Instagram if you're not already following. Yay! I'm so excited. This is going to be a really good show. I'm looking at my track list right now. Oh, we have... No, I'm not going to spoil. Oh, but I really want... No, it's okay. We'll get to it. I don't want to spoil. It's just so good. Yeah. Okay. All right. Well, I'm going to send you over to some music now. We're going to be starting off with Halo by Depeche Mode, which I thought was very fitting for this book. I feel like it has just the vibes, the kind of darker underlying vibes of this book. That's like totally very Depeche Mode, very much Violator. That's what this album is from. Violator, what a great album. What a great t-shirt. All right. Well, I'll send you over to the music now. I'll catch you on the other side. Bye-bye.

Hello, welcome back. I just wanted to say once again, you are listening to Simmons Radio The Shark. My name is Ella, and this is From Off the Shelf, a show where I give you a mystery book of the week and some clues to go with. You can catch those as they come out over on our Instagram at From Off the Shelf Radio. Oh, sorry, I had to swallow. Anyways, you were just listening to some music there, and make sure my levels are good. You were just listening to, we started off with Halo by Depeche Mode, which, again, as I kind of said before we went to music, I think that's a really good song. I think it's a really good album for this mystery book. We then listened to Heroes, specifically the single version and the 2002 remaster by David Bowie. I think that this kind of feels like what propaganda for this book would be like. As I said, this is a war book. And we rounded off with Heart of Glass by Blondie. That one doesn't really have a thematic touch. I just thought that it went really well and it transitions really well from Heroes, that second to last song there, into our next song, which we won't be playing for a little while because, of course, we have to reveal the mystery book of the week. In case you didn't catch, I was explaining those clues. You can go check them out right now, again, at our Instagram at From Off the Shelf Radio. Scrolling through my notes here.

I've got the book in hand and I'm very excited to reveal it. I also want to say it was so easy to pick the colors for this week's like series of posts for clues because there are about 3 colors to this entire book cover. And oh, I love when it's so easy to do that. For a couple of the past books, like with Emily, when we did an episode on Emily Henry, one of my favorite authors, she writes a lot of rom-coms. Obviously, that's a whole review of all of her work or her 6 most popular works. So that was a little hard to pick a color theme for. But this one, oh, yellow, red, black. And I was done. It was so nice. All right. So now that we've gotten through all of that business, I'm going to reveal the book for you. We like to do a little countdown every week. I haven't done this in a hot second because last week I had an event to get to. But we're back on track now. All right. Are you sitting down? All right. 5, 4, 3, 2, 1. This week's book is Slaughterhouse-Five by Kurt Vonnegut. Yay! Again, as I was saying, I really love this book. I read this in either 9th or 10th grade, and it's really stuck with me since. It's kind of funny because another one of the books that we read at this time... Oh, it must have been 9th grade then. Yeah, okay. So it was my freshman... Surely it was freshman year. another one that we read at the same time, I think, I'm pretty sure, was The Things They Carried by Tim O'Brien. And if you were in class with me at that time, or just ever since in high school, you'll know that I, for reasons that I don't even personally understand, I just didn't click with that book. Which is funny because it's like, feels the same as Slaughterhouse-Five, because it's the same kind of themes, it's similar plot, working with like fictional memories. Spoiler to anyone who hasn't read The Things They Carried, but not super, because I won't get too much into The Things They Carried. I will definitely mention it. We have a little thing we like to do over on Instagram where I will give you an ear, Ella's art alternate reads, alternative. Yeah, sometimes I confuse myself. I mix those up. They're different words though. Trust me. I know. True. So I will definitely be posting to look into The Things They Carried if you liked this episode and or Slaughterhouse-Five. But let's get into what is Slaughterhouse-Five as a book. I love to give you a synopsis before pitching you back into some music. So to start off, there are kind of 2 different sections when it comes to this book. Chapter 1 is very much different from chapters 2 through the rest of the book. Chapter 1 is about Kurt Vonnegut himself, and it's about him wanting to write a book about his experience in the war, but not being sure where to start. He goes through a lot of different versions of the book before finally deciding chapter 1. I'm talking about chapter 1, but there's like some references that look like chapter 2 from what I'm flipping through right now. He decides eventually to go talk to an old pal of his from the war. He goes and gets in contact with them. He invites them over to the house. The children are playing in the living room. They sit down in the kitchen, and the wife is very angrily washing dishes as they talk about the war and as Kurt Vonnegut is writing stuff down. And he can't quite figure out why she's being so aggressive with the dishes. He's like, I know that she's angry. Like, I can pick that up, but I don't know why. And eventually, she slams a tray of ice cubes into the sink, and she turns around and says very angrily, you were just babies then. You were just babies in the war, like the ones upstairs. You're not going to write it that way, are you? Because she, as a mother, is very deeply upset by what that war was, I think World War II, and also just about the world. And actually, hold on. Let me check when this book was published, because I would not like to say a wrong war. I'm going to... What war? Googling live on air. a war. She is upset by the idea, as anyone should be, of the idea of children and young people fighting a war and being told to by the government. And she doesn't like any idea of having that glorification of war. Like, I think
There's even a reference. She's like, I don't want Frank Sinatra. You'll be played in the movies by Frank Sinatra and John Wayne or some of those other glamorous, war-loving old men. And war will just look wonderful, and we'll have a lot more of them. And they'll be fought by, like, and they'll be fought by babies like the babies upstairs. And then that is just so powerful as a female character for Kurt Vonnegut to be writing in that she had such an influence on the book that he then proceeded to write and then that you go on to read. And it really works with what Kurt Vonnegut's theme is. He's a very satirical author. I've read a lot more of his works, and it has fairly dark humor. And he really took that to heart, that she didn't want any glorification of war. She wanted it to be an honest experience, and she didn't want it to be promotional of it in any way, as she should. War is a terrible thing. That is something every single person can agree on. So then we get into the rest of the book, into chapters 2 through the rest of it, and it is about a man named Billy Pilgrim. Billy Pilgrim's whole shtick is that he has become, quote, unstuck in time, which means that he time travels. He's abducted by aliens, and everyone's like, they don't believe that he actually can time travel in the first place. We'll get into that in a second. But he was also abducted by aliens after being in the war, I think pretty soon. Was that the helicopter? He gets into like a helicopter accident. He's in the hospital for a little while. And I think that's maybe about when he gets abducted by aliens. These aliens are called, I'm going to have to practice this, Tralfamadorians. Yeah, that feels right. And it's kind of like a typical alien abduction, puts humans in a zoo and just kind of watches. And he also flashes back throughout being in the war, life prior to the war, life after the war. It's not a very chronological book, but it feels kind of chronological because we stick with Billy's consciousness, not with, like, Billy at various ages, if that makes sense. But it's also kind of interesting because if you really get into what the book is, you kind of start to realize that Billy's time travel is a metaphor or maybe even his own way of coping with having PTSD from the war, post-traumatic stress disorder. Because at various stressful moments or when someone starts to talk to him about the war, he starts thinking about or he becomes unstuck in time, quote unquote, and travels to a related moment from the war or from his experience being a prisoner of war. Or from life prior and thinking, like, what was my life like before? Yeah. Overall, there's so many different people who come in and out of this book. There's characters who play large roles. Obviously, Billy is the largest one, but also his wife and his children play large roles in it. And there's lots of different minor characters as well. And I'm getting ahead of myself. That was what I wanted to talk about after the break. But basically, the whole point of the book is not to glorify war. It's just to talk about it, really. And it's to show what the reality of war is compared to what people expect. Like, there's lots of people who expect that he'll feel like some big hero because he came back from the war when a lot of people didn't. And, you know, he found a giant diamond and turned that into an engagement ring for his wife. Yeah, because he's in the war before they get married. And that feels heroic at its base level. It's like he comes back from this terrible experience and is like an all-American boy who comes and marries the girl, like a rich girl, and all of a sudden they're rich. And he's an ophthalmologist, whatever the eye doctor. He becomes a rich eye doctor. They like have a Cadillac and some other fancy vintage car that's like super expensive that I don't remember. The Cadillac is mentioned multiple times. It actually becomes a plot device. And you would think that that's like a classic American propaganda, like war hero thing, but it's actually really traumatic for Billy. And we see that as he experiences PTSD and or maybe time travel. It's up to you to figure it out. All right. But before we get too deep into things, because trust me, we are going to get deeper into things. I'm very excited to talk about the aliens. We are going to go right into some music. And I'm very excited because coming up, well, not right away.
We have Pet Shop Boys back to back, which I'm very excited about. I figured out how to work it out, and I was like, oh, yes. I'm so excited. I love the Pet Shop Boys. One of my favorite artists. But we're not there yet, because we are going to be starting with Mad World by Tears for Fears. All right. I'll see you on the other side.

Hello, welcome back. You are listening to Simmons Radio the Shark. My name is Ella, and this is From Off the Shelf, a show where I give you a mystery book of the week. This week's mystery book of the week has already been revealed. It is Slaughterhouse-Five by Kurt Vonnegut. But if you're just tuning in now and you are looking forward to actually catching it as it comes out live, you can always listen to us Mondays from 5 to 6 p.m. Next week, I'm going to say it now. We actually won't have a mystery book of the week because I think I might have officially run out of books, like not in general for the show, but just like, you know, I want next week to be a little bit more of a chill week. I want to try and manifest the summer vibes. So we are going to be doing, dare I reveal it now? I mean, I feel like I've already kind of revealed it. Okay. So next week we are going to be taking a deep dive on my personal reading playlist. It's one of many. This one specifically is my summer reading playlist. I really love to go outside in the summer on my porch out in the back. I love to just lay on my couch for hours at a time. I'll have like a bowl of grapes, sometimes popsicle, glass of lemonade that I made in the kitchen, and I'll just read. Sometimes I read like 2 books a day, and it's a really good day. So that's what my summer usually looks like. But for this week, what we are talking about it. I'm going to try and get that sentence on track. We are talking about Slaughterhouse-Five by Kurt Vonnegut. That's our book of the week. But of course, we don't just talk about the book. We also talk about music. So what you just heard was Mad Worlds by Tears for Fears. And then we moved into a Pet Shop Boys double feature with Dreaming of the Queen. And then followed up with I'm With Stupid, the 2017 remaster. I feel like I'm With Stupid especially connects to this book and that satirical note that Kurt Vonnegut loves to take in his work and that the Pet Shop Boys also love to take in their work. I think that was a pretty good era, 2017, for the Pet Shop Boys. I am a huge 2010s Pet Shop Boys fan. Some people may be a better fan of their older stuff. That's also a reference to one of their songs. I'm trying to think of that lyric now. You've been around, but you don't look too rough, and I still quite like some of your older stuff. That's a really good, that's a good album. That's also a 2010s album. Elysium, one of my favorites. Anyways, let's get back into the book. Before a couple music breaks ago, to be quite frank, we were talking about one of the quotes that really stuck out to me when I read this book in freshman year, which was, "Everything was beautiful and nothing hurt." This quote kind of pops up out of nowhere. It's really a drawing. It's a whole page. And at least in my edition, maybe it makes more sense in like a first set edition. I don't know if it was printed in a different way so that it correlates with like a specific part of the book. So you're like, oh, okay, I understand how this drawing connects. Sorry, frog in my throat. But to me, what everything was beautiful and nothing hurt means is it's a reference to the past and looking back and thinking, wow, I've gone through so much and today I face a lot of stress, but back in the past, everything was beautiful and nothing hurt. This is actually very deeply ironic because as we see from the main character, Billy Pilgrim, his past is actually deeply troubled. He experiences very strong PTSD, very strong trauma from World War II. I checked that out. I Googled it during the music break to make sure I was talking correctly. He has a deeply traumatic past. Things were not always beautiful in his life, and they very much did hurt. That whether that's his experience of the Dresden bombing, which was one of the biggest bombings during World War II. It was bigger than Hiroshima, it's said later in the book, which is insane. But also his experiences of being a prisoner of war and of his treatment during the war, the way that he was treated by the other soldiers who were very rough with him, sometimes just to get by themselves, and of German troops, of English troops, they were kind of crazy. That was a very interesting segment where they were prisoners of war, but they accidentally ordered too much stuff so that they were kind of living in relative luxury. Like they had tens of thousands of pounds of chocolate bars. They were like, hello, welcome to our abode. And we're like, girl, you're in a war camp. Oh, that's just Vonnegut for you. But essentially this irony is Vonnegut's way of saying that people who didn't experience the war don't really know what it was like, and it's incredibly difficult for them to understand. This
the quote is on a drawing of a grave, and it's looking it up. It was Billy's idea of what like a perfect saying for a grave would be. And maybe you would put that on a grave for someone. I was like, oh, what a nice little quote. But it's not just a nice quote. You don't really know that he suffers from extreme PTSD and he experiences extreme flashbacks due to that PTSD. Although he says that that's his traveling through time. And this brings us to the second point, which that I really want to talk about from this book, which is I'm going to say that quietly so that no one can hear me potentially mispronounce it. I think it's... hit the microphone. I'm sorry, microphone. Yes. The Trafalmadorians, who are the aliens in this book that people are like, oh, so you experience time... Well, the very few people who do believe him are like, oh, so you experience time travel because of these aliens? And he's like, no. Like, that was kind of always happening. The aliens were secondary. But something that's really cool is their discussion of death as it relates to the Trafalmadorians. Pardon me. So these aliens, I'm going to try and say Trafalmadorians as little as I can, just in case I am saying it wrong. That's kind of embarrassing. But they experience fourth dimensional travel, which if you don't know what fourth dimensional travel, time travel is, I actually got to hear a live explanation of it from Neil deGrasse Tyson. It was really cool. Last December, I was like, oh my God, we get to see Neil deGrasse Tyson. And when he explained it, I was like, dang, I like figured that out in a car ride when I was 7, but okay, this is still really cool. Basically, it's the idea, so obviously we live in 3 dimensions right now, which is not paper. So it's like you can go up and down, you can go left and right, and also you can go like a diagonal ways and like curly ways. But fourth dimensional travel also includes time as that fourth dimension. So the Trafalmadorians, I can try to explain it. It makes better sense as an image in my head than it does in words. But basically, take a human, for example. They see that human at every single point in their life with everything that they have experienced up until that current part of time. So they see them from like a little baby, and it's kind of just like a blur, like a tail, like a centipede, up until what that person is like currently looks like, what they are at that current point in time. And they bring about this idea of like persistence after death, because death is not you disappearing as a human. It's just the end of movement. And they have this phrase that Vonnegut repeats throughout the entire book, which is that their kind of reaction to death is much tamer than it is for humans because we don't experience fourth dimensional travel, is they say, so it goes. Because, again, death is just the end of movement. It's a normal part of life. Which is really interesting, playing with the idea of, like, memory and perception of, like, ideas of war, because it's... It also ties into the everything was beautiful and nothing hurts, I imagine, because it's like how death is treated so differently in war than it does in our day-to-day life. Because death is a big thing, taking it out of the context of fourth dimensional travel and the Trafalmadorians now. It's a big deal, and it's okay for that to be a big deal. But it doesn't mean that they're gone forever. It just means that they've stopped moving. So it goes. That's part of life, which I think is a really interesting idea when put into the context of war and how Billy treats all this death, because then it kind of cycles back around into, well, also, you can treat it with, like, kind of weird. It's like, it's okay to be sad, but it's also okay to let it. No, that's the same thing. I was going to say it's okay to let it be a big deal, but that's pretty much the same thing. Yeah, I kind of made my point. You know what I mean? I don't get any live feedback here. It's just me in the studio, in this big old studio that I love so dearly. But yeah, so this book really means a lot to me that way. And whether it's, you know, affirming that I learned how to... Well, I didn't learn how to time travel. I don't know quite how to do that yet. Humanity as a whole has not unlocked that. But I kind of guessed my way along to it. When I read about the Trafalmadorians, I was like, yeah, like that makes sense. I get it. That made me feel very smart. I was very proud of myself that day. But yeah, so those are some of the bigger themes that I really was excited to talk about. Bigger themes, bigger moments from this book.
And before we end our night, because I have about 8 minutes left in my time slot until I have to be literally physically outside of the door, if only I could travel like how Tralfalmadorians see travel and already be outside the door. I'm going to play for you. Do I have time for two songs? I think I have time for those two songs because one of them is only 2 minutes long. Yeah. We've got time. Loads of it, even. I'm going to start you off with Bella Ciao, which if you don't know Bella Ciao, it's in Italian, kind of like a protest anthem. It's had resurgences in popularity. It was originally written, people don't generally know who it was written by. It was kind of like an Italian folk song, but it's basically very much anti-Nazism and very much anti-fascism. And it recently made a resurgence, I think, was it this past summer? In response to the German government by the German people. But generally, it has a very huge significance in history as being anti-Nazi and anti-fascist. So I thought it'd be perfect to play for you tonight. All right, I'll see you on the other side.

Hi, I know that I said I was going to play two songs for you right there, and that was only 2 minutes of a music break, but unfortunately, we do have to get going because I would like to leave enough time for the next person after me to have their time slot. In case you do have an extra hour on hand, or you just have time to listen to music, I highly recommend you go check them out. The next person has their time slot from 6 to 7. It's my friend Maddie from Radio Rewind. Sorry, there's like two radio somethings in before and after me. There's Radio Silence with Jan right before me, and then there's Radio Rewind with Maddie right after me, which is so much fun to be posting as a social media manager for the radio. Love them dearly. Anyway, you just heard Bella Ciao by Irustici con Mario Piovano. If that sounds Spanish and not Italian, it's probably because I speak Spanish and not Italian. So I'm very sorry if you do speak Italian and you're like, oh God. Anyway, I just want to say before we wrap up for tonight, thank you so much for listening. Again, you can always follow us on Instagram and TikTok at From Off the Shelf Radio. You can catch those clues as they come out for next week's. Well, next week we won't have a mystery book of the week, but the week after, trust, I will be providing a mystery book of the week. I won't say that out loud. I'm reading another book right now. Actually, I'm reading two books right now. Maybe three. There's probably one on my bedside table at home. All right. But I will see you next week. Thank you so much.

0: 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Hello, you are listening to Secret Garden Radio. Is it loud enough? I'm Lola.
1: I'm Maya.
0: You are listening to Simmons the Shark Radio. This is our first episode. We are very excited. That was The First Taste by Fiona Apple. I really love that album. And next you're going to be hearing a Bjork song, my favorite Bjork song. So, enjoy!

Hello, this is Lola and Maya. Say hello, Maya. Oh, Maya's mic isn't on. Sorry, Maya's really engrossed in figuring out the tech. That's why I'm speaking a lot today. But just know that she is here and loved. You are listening to Secret Garden Radio on Simmons the Shark Radio. You just heard It's Not Up to You by Bjork, Miss Misery by Elliot Smith, and Holding a Leech by Jane Remover. I really love that Jane Remover album. I really love Census. I know that she's not the biggest fan of Census anymore, which I understand because Revenge Seekers and Heart Emoji had very different vibes, but Census will always be my

Hello, you are listening to Secret Garden Radio on Simmons the Shark Radio. I am Lola. My co-host Maya is next to me being very awesome and figuring out technical stuff. You just heard It Could Be Sweet by Portishead, String of Hearts by Zella Fella, and La Femme de Achant by Air. We had to look up a YouTube video on how to pronounce that before we went back on air. I hope you guys are enjoying the set so far. I'm liking it, but I'm only one person. So up next, you'll be hearing In the Dark by Venturing, which is, fun fact, Jane Remover's side project, of which you just heard a couple songs ago. So hope you enjoy.

Hello, you are listening to Secret Garden Radio on Simmons the Shark Radio. Sorry, I forgot to put my headphones on. Maya is my co-host, who's doing really awesome technical stuff. Very thankful for her. It's our first show tonight, so we're kind of all over the place. And I'm Lola, the other co-host. You just heard 50-50 Clown by Cocteau Twins and In the Dark by Venturing. I really love that Cocteau Twins album. I didn't expect to ever be like a Cocteau Twins super fan. I have a lot of friends that are, but then I got really into them last year. I liked Cocteau Twins, but last year I was like locked into Cocteau Twins. So, so we're figuring out some other technical stuff while we're speaking. What are you playing next? And up next, you'll be hearing Be My Angel by Mazzy Star. Thank you.

0: 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I am Lola.
1: I'm Maya.
0: And you just heard Be My Angel by Mazzy Star. This next song, if you're wondering why we're talking so frequently, is our last song of the night. It is very special to Maya and I. It is actually, I think, one of the first things we talked about when we made it on campus this semester.
1: I think so, because we were talking about the possibility of doing a radio show together, and we were talking about kind of what music we had in common. And we both definitely listened to Madonna a lot, but I think that you were able to push me in the direction of some of her stuff from the 90s more so, looking at her Erotica album, which I then did thoroughly enjoy listening to.
0: Yeah, it is one of the best albums of the 90s, if not the best pop album of the 90s. So up next, you'll be hearing our very special namesake track, Secret Garden by Madonna.

Hello and welcome to the Juice Box with me, Maggie, on Simmons Radio, The Shark. For those of you that are new here, welcome. To everyone else, welcome back. We just heard Splish Splash by Bobby Darin. What a wonderful tune. Great, relaxing introduction into this week's theme, which is, of course, onomatopoeia. Of course, obviously it's onomatopoeia. Boom, bang, pop, you get the drill. So today we'll be spending the hour listening to songs with onomatopoeia in the title. Up next, we got a sneak peek. We've got a Charlie XCX double play with Boom, Clap, and Crash, followed with Mbop by Hanson, here on the Juice Box on Simmons Radio, The Shark.

Welcome back, friends. Happy belated Paddy's. Yesterday, I of course celebrated a week early, but that's all right. A lot of people celebrated this past Sunday, the parade and all here in Boss. Happy belated Paddy's. I didn't even really wear green yesterday. I apologize. Someone did try to pinch me. Apparently that's a thing. If you're not wearing green, you get pinched, I guess. I don't really know what that's all about. But anyways, last year I did a whole celebration with Irish and St. Paddy's-esque songs. I was really feeling it. I think I really used the best I had in my arsenal last year. I didn't have much new to give this time around. And I, honest to God, I wasn't really in the Paddy spirit. I wasn't feeling it. I've been busy. So thanks to Lily for this fun theme suggestion. She suggested it in conversation earlier this week. I think it's fabulous. Do I wish I had more Irish songs to share with you all? Absolutely I do. Absolutely I do. If you want to listen to the ones I did last year, the Spotify link with all the Juicebox past and present playlists, it's in the Instagram bio, thejuicebox.radio. But this year, instead of Irish, we're getting Mbop. That's the give and take. Speaking of, let's get back into the onomatopoeia tunes, shall we? Up next is Boom Boom by John Lee Hooker, Snap Out of It by Arctic Monkeys, and Crash by Gwen Stefani. Here on The Juice Box, on Simmons Radio, The Shark.

shoot you right down, right off of your feet. Take you home with me.

love to see you strut up and down the floor when you're talking to me. That baby talk.

Welcome back. I hope we're enjoying the mix of oldies and 2000s and today that keeps happening. I find it quite fun. But before we hear any more onomatopoeia tunes, let's get into this week's ins and outs. For those who don't know, each week I share three things that I think are quote-unquote in and three things that I think are quote-unquote out. That's it. That's the whole thing. They're often incredibly bizarre and incredibly irrelevant, so let's see what's on the docket for today. On the in list, number one, we have Instagram notes. Is it old of me to say that I didn't really know this was happening until like this week? I couldn't tell you when they got here. I just recently found out, to be quite honest. If they've been here for a while, which heck, I wouldn't know, it feels like a missed opportunity. I think it's time to get really involved in this. Personally, I'm going to get really involved in this. It's going to be weird emojis and cryptic songs that have like no deeper meaning but appear like they do. You know, I'm thrilled to get in on this. I think this is a unique opportunity. So Instagram notes, I'm excited to see what happens. I think they're only for friends. I'm not sure. I'm unclear on that, but I'm gonna do some more digging. I'm gonna do some boots on the ground journalism research on Instagram notes. Second in, selfies not 0.5. Not 0.5. A true selfie. Let's connect with our roots. Our roots being what, 2015? Hold that phone up at eye level, mug to the camera. That's all you gotta do. True selfies, I think. If you know me, you know I love taking selfies. Is that vain of me? Is that self-absorbed? Maybe a little bit of both. I think that's fine. I love selfies. That's just the truth of life. Point fives, I think that's over. If it's like a group photo or like it's a pretty landscape that you got to get in the back, absolutely. Selfies? No, it's just me and the camera. That's me and the camera. And I think we got to get back to that. And last but not least, on the in list today, we have messy ponytail. Okay. Messy buns have been here. They've been kind of taking over. Well, not taking over, but monopolizing the space, if you will, that messy ponytail could also be in. I think it's time to embrace messy ponytail. Slick backs are great too. I love a messy bun. That's great. I love a slick back. That's chic. My hair's greasy, but I have to go to the office. Slick back. Come on. But there's something very like frazzling and chic and cute about throwing your hair up into a ponytail, letting the front pieces fall where they may. Maybe there's a curl in the back happening. I don't know. I think messy ponytail is, again, similar to Instagram note, missed opportunity. Let's get back to this. Let's see what happens. Let's try it out. Now for the outs. First of all, we have florals for spring. This has been over. Boring, yawning. Give me something new. Give me something fresh, something I can work with. Meryl Streep told us, what, 20 years ago? More than 20 years ago in The Devil Wears Prada? She told us. She said, what are we doing? What are we doing? Florals for spring? There's so much out there.

few days a week at minimum. And it's just getting to be a little too much. It's getting to be overbearing. It's a little intense of an amount of mashed potatoes that I'm expected to consume. Everything's great in moderation. Well, hold on. Things are great in moderation. Too much of anything is a bad thing. Too much mashed potatoes, like, we've gotten there. I specifically have gotten there. And I think we got to call it quits for right now. Let it reset. And lastly, on the out list, we have waiting to the last minute to do laundry. Let's get ahead of this. Let's plan. Let's not wait till there's one pair of underwear left and we're frightened. Okay? This is a reminder to myself, as much as it is at all of you. It's something I need to stop doing. I love not doing my laundry. It's something I really enjoy. Sometimes it gets to a point where I have to just go buy new things. Because I'm like, ooh, in the laundry, what do? I guess I'll go buy some Calvins. No, Maggie, do your laundry ahead of time, maybe. Don't let it get to the point where you have to go to the store, Maggie. And this is a word of wisdom from someone who's lived it. Do that laundry ahead of time. You, me, everyone. Something we have to get on. We have to get on in the spring months. Well, that's it. That's the third and final out for the week. It's a wrap. Thanks for listening. I hope you resonate or at least liked hearing them. Now let's get back to the music. We just hit the halfway point. I think we're going to wrap up a bit early today. But before we do, up next on Simmons Radio, The Shark is Bang Bang by Jesse J, Ariana Grande, and Nicki Minaj. Whoomp There It Is by Tag Team. And Boom Boom Pow by the Black Eyed Peas.

Hello again, friends. We're going to wrap things up a bit early for today's Onomatopoeia episode. We'll be back again at the same time next week, so be sure to listen in. Thank you so much for tuning in today. I really, really appreciate it. We're going to end it off with my current favorite song and a bit of an obsession from his new album, Pop by Harry Styles. Once again, this has been The Juice Box with me, Maggie, on Simmons Radio, The Shark. Have a good week, and we'll see you next time.

everybody. Welcome back to Radio Rewind. I'm your host, Maddie. And we just listened to Let's Dance by David Bowie and Edge of 17 by Stevie Nicks. I'm so excited to be back, you guys. This is the first time I've hosted in a very long time. We had cancellations because of weather, and then we had spring break, and then we had my personal cancellations that I had to do for other things. But I'm so excited to be back in the studio and spinning tunes for you guys. Yeah, we have a great set ahead of us. I'm really excited. I did some creative things with the songs, kind of theming it around just like spring and like finally seeing the sun again, which I'm very excited for. Really excited for residential campus to be littered with wildlife. So really exciting things coming for us. But yeah, you're listening to Simmons Radio the Shark, and this is Radio Rewind.

All right, sorry, I had to cut that one off. I just want to butt in, and you guys just listen to When I Come Around by Green Day and Are You Gonna Be My Girl by Jet. I wanted to butt in because I have got a string of songs that we got to get through, and I don't want to interrupt, so I wanted to interrupt now so I don't have to later. But anyways, yeah, let's just keep getting going into it. Like I said, I've got a good string of songs, and I can't interrupt them, so yeah.

right, guys. So we heard Getting Better and Here Comes the Sun, both by the Beatles, and then Island in the Sun by Weezer, Walking on Sunshine by Katrina and the Waves. It's pretty obvious. I wanted to do more, like, I guess spring sort of songs for this one, just because it's sunny, which is really surprising. I mean, today wasn't sunny, but for the most part, we've been seeing a lot more sun, which is nice. I get to get to open up the window in my apartment, and I actually get sunshine as opposed to having to turn my light on if I want to see anything, so really fun, really wonderful. Yeah, we have a couple more in that general vibe, and then we'll end on some more unrelated, just sort of nice songs, but yeah.

All right, we are just on the tail end of tonight's show, but we just heard Walking on the Sun by Smash Mouth, Pocket Full of Sunshine by Natasha Bedingfield, and You Really Got Me by The Kinks. I don't know. I like all the songs I picked out. Very upbeat. We're kind of winding down, so I have some sort of slower ones at the tail end. But yeah, this is Radio Rewind on Simmons Radio The Shark, and I'm your host, Maddie. So let's finish it up.

right, so that was our show for tonight. We ended off with Santeria by Sublime and That Green Gentleman by Panic at the Disco. We're ending a little bit early today. I had just a couple songs to play, not as many as normal, but yeah, thank you all so much for listening. It's been a pleasure, and I will see you all next week. Hello? Hello? All right, I can hear myself now. Hey, howdy, hi. You're listening to Simmons Radio the Shark. My name is Ella, and this is From Off the Shelf, a show where I give you a mystery book of the week, some clues to go with. You can catch those clues as they come out live over on our Instagram at From Off the Shelf Radio. I'll talk about those clues live on air before revealing the book, but of course, interspersed throughout, I will be playing you some music because I can't just yap for this whole hour segment. It's a bit of a dreary day. I'm especially feeling that kind of energy today. It's been slightly misty. I wouldn't say rainy because I don't feel wet having just come from outside to get into Studio A. But I definitely do feel the gray that's kind of permeating the sky right now. I'm really taking over the whole sky. Of course, I just gave you a quick little Instagram shout out, but you might not know, we actually have a TikTok account as well. She says we, but it's really just me running this whole show. No pun intended. Actually, very much pun intended. I'm going to take that back. I am a creative genius when it comes to these puns. Anyway, but you can catch us on Instagram or TikTok at From Off the Shelf Radio. It's a great time. I posted a little TikTok over there that I'm very excited to post later today because I didn't want to break up my feed of all of the clues for this week's mystery book by putting a little extra post in there. So I'll be doing that later today and or tomorrow. Not and. Or tomorrow. But enough promoting myself on air. I want to talk to you about this week's book of the week. I will say, it feels like this... Where's my mouse on my computer? Hello! It feels like this week has been a long time coming when it comes to this book. This book is one of my favorite books. I feel like I say that every week, but genuinely, I do. It's true. I do really love this book. And it's a really short book, although the content itself does not feel short by any means. I was talking to one of my professors and I was like, oh yeah, like I'm just going to read this over the weekend. It'll be my little weekend read. And she started laughing. She was like, Ella, you cannot call that a weekend read. Like you got to devote time to it. And I was like, emotionally, I will, I promise. But for the sake of getting this book finished by Monday, 5 p.m., it is a weekend read. I'm going to go over to my Instagram account. And why? Instagram has been so mean to me lately. It's like not saving when I log in, even though I hit save login for info every single time. But that's okay. We troubleshoot live on air. I'm going to recap the clues for you before I send you into some songs. And ooh, we have a good list of songs this week. I kept picking them and I was just, I went straight down the line adding them. I didn't have to like configure too much at all. And I was like, oh, this is good. Like I've got the flow of things now. So beautiful. Anyways. Let's dive into some of the clues from this week. So the first clue is that this book is known for its anti-war themes. It's not very explicit with those themes. I think this book is, honestly, this whole author's style is that he takes an issue or a problem and he turns it into satire to kind of critique every single side of the issue, which I really like and I really appreciate. And that is very, very prevalent in this book. It is highly satirical. And if you aren't reading it for class, or maybe you're, you know, not as experienced with media literacy and stuff, it might be a little harder to catch underneath that dark humor and the satire. But I do think it is a really good book. And when you devote the time to it that I have in the past, don't worry, I've taken time to read it in the past. It is really valuable, I think, especially in today's age, because if you are aware of what's going on in American politics right now, there is a very big conflict with Iran right now. So it's important to read about these kinds of topics and these themes to see how history has been shaped by similar conflicts. Second clue is that this author included his own drawings in his work. That is also a thing that this author likes to do, is he will put drawings randomly into these books. Not randomly. Sorry. I'm tired.
that ties into the third clue. Sorry to rush along, but I do really think that these clues work hand in hand, and I want to talk about them both, is that it was a quote, "Everything was beautiful and nothing hurt." We're going to dive into it a little bit more on air later on. Obviously, you're going to get to some music in just a second. But this is also a drawing. It's a quote and a drawing. And I'm going to try and flip to it right now. This quote is written on a drawing of a grave. I swear I just flipped right by it. I know it's on like the left side. You know when you remember like a quote from a book and you're like, it was on the left side of a page. That's what I'm flipping through and trying to find right now. It's like, it's on the left. I'm just staring down the left. Oh, I just saw it. Found it. Okay. I really love this drawing. It takes up the whole page. It's on a gravestone. There's a little baby Cupid on top of the stone. And everything was beautiful and nothing hurt was such a good quote that I pulled out when I was, did I read this in freshman year or sophomore year? I don't remember. I was either like anywhere from 14 to 16, ambiguously. You can ask my Div 2 AH teachers, they'll remember. And I think I even made a Spotify playlist just devoted to that idea and what it meant to me as a fairly young teenager of everything was beautiful and nothing hurt. And it's something that's stuck with me ever since. So thanks for hanging out with me these couple minutes while we recapped these clues. Again, if you didn't see these clues before they came out, you can go check them out right now on our Instagram at From Off the Shelf Radio, or you can even follow along and then maybe you'll catch next week's right as they come out. I'll give you a hot second to go open your phone and check out Instagram if you're not already following. Yay! I'm so excited. This is going to be a really good show. I'm looking at my track list right now. Oh, we have... No, I'm not going to spoil. Oh, but I really want... No, it's okay. We'll get to it. I like... Oh, I don't want to spoil. It's just so good. Yeah. Okay. All right. Well, I'm going to send you over to some music now. We're going to be starting off with Halo by Depeche Mode, which I thought was very fitting for this book. I feel like it has just the vibes, the kind of darker underlying vibes of this book. That's like totally very Depeche Mode, very much Violator. That's what this album is from. Violator. What a great album. What a great t-shirt. All right. Well, I'll send you over to the music now. I'll catch you on the other side. Bye-bye.

Hello, welcome back. I just wanted to say once again, you are listening to Simmons Radio The Shark. My name is Ella, and this is From Off the Shelf, a show where I give you a mystery book of the week and some clues to go with. You can catch those as they come out over on our Instagram at From Off the Shelf Radio. Oh, sorry, I had to swallow. Anyways, you were just listening to some music there, and make sure my levels are good. You were just listening to, we started off with Halo by Depeche Mode, which, again, as I kind of said before we went to music, I think that's a really good song. I think it's a really good album for this mystery book. We then listened to Heroes, specifically the single version and the 2002 remaster by David Bowie. I think that this kind of feels like what propaganda for this book would be like. As I said, this is a war book. And we rounded off with Heart of Glass by Blondie. That one doesn't really have a thematic touch. I just thought that it went really well and it transitions really well from Heroes, that second to last song there, into our next song, which we won't be playing for a little while because, of course, we have to reveal the mystery book of the week. In case you didn't catch, I was explaining those clues. You can go check them out right now, again, at our Instagram at From Off the Shelf Radio. Scrolling through my notes here. I've got the book in hand and I'm very excited to reveal it. I also want to say it was so easy to pick the colors for this week's like series of posts for clues because there are about three colors to this entire book cover, and oh, I love when it's so easy to do that. For a couple of the past books, like with Emily, when we did an episode on Emily Henry, one of my favorite authors, she writes a lot of rom-coms. Obviously, that's a whole review of all of her work, or her six most popular works, so that was a little hard to pick a color theme for, but this one, oh, yellow, red, black, and I was done. It was so nice. All right, so now that we've gotten through all of that business, I am going to reveal the book for you. We like to do a little countdown every week. I haven't done this in a hot second, because last week I had an event to get to, but we're back on track now. All right, are you sitting down? All right, 5, 4, 3, 2, 1. This week's book is Slaughterhouse-Five by Kurt Vonnegut. Yay! Again, as I was saying, I really love this book. I read this in either 9th or 10th grade, and it's really stuck with me since. It's kind of funny because another one of the books that we read at this time, oh, it must have been 9th grade then. Yeah, okay. So it was my freshman. Surely it was freshman year. another one that we read at the same time, I think, I'm pretty sure, was The Things They Carried by Tim O'Brien. And if you were in class with me at that time, or just ever since in high school, you'll know that I, for reasons that I don't even personally understand, I just didn't click with that book. Which is funny because it's like, feels the same as Slaughterhouse-Five, because it's the same kind of themes, it's similar plot, working with like fictional memories. Spoiler to anyone who hasn't read The Things They Carried, but not super, because I won't get too much into The Things They Carried. I will definitely mention it. We have a little thing we like to do over on Instagram where I will give you an ear, Ella's alternate reads, alternative. Yeah, sometimes I confuse myself. I mix those up. They're different words though. Trust me. I know. Sure. So I will definitely be posting to look into The Things They Carried if you liked this episode and or Slaughterhouse-Five. But let's get into what is Slaughterhouse-Five as a book. I love to give you a synopsis before pitching you back into some music. So to start off, there are kind of two different sections when it comes to this book. Chapter one is very much different from chapter two through the rest of the book. Chapter one is about Kurt Vonnegut himself, and it's about him wanting to write a book about his experience in the war, but not being sure where to start. He goes through a lot of different versions of the book before finally deciding is this chapter two? No, this is chapter one. I'm talking about chapter one, but there's like some references that look like chapter two from what I'm flipping through right now. He decides eventually to go talk to an old pal of his from the war. He goes and gets in contact with them.
He invites them over to the house. The children are playing in the living room. They sit down in the kitchen, and the wife is very angrily washing dishes as they talk about the war and as Kurt Vonnegut is writing stuff down. And he can't quite figure out why she's being so aggressive with the dishes. He's like, I know that she's angry. Like, I can pick that up, but I don't know why. And eventually, she slams a tray of ice cubes into the sink, and she turns around and says very angrily, you were just babies then. You were just babies in the war, like the ones upstairs. You're not going to write it that way, are you? Because she, as a mother, is very deeply upset by what that war was, I think World War II, and also just about the world. And actually, hold on, let me check when this book was published, because I would not like to say a wrong war. I'm going to... What war? Googling live on air. a war. She is upset by the idea, as anyone should be, of the idea of children and young people fighting a war and being told to by the government. And she doesn't like any idea of having that glorification of war. Like, I think there's even a reference, she's like, I don't want Frank's and... You'll be played in the movies by Frank Sinatra and John Wayne or some of those other glamorous war-loving old men. And war will just look wonderful, and we'll have a lot more of them. And they'll be fought by, like, and they'll be fought by babies like the babies upstairs. And then that is just so powerful as a female character for Kurt Vonnegut to be writing in that she had such an influence on the book that he then proceeded to write and then that you go on to read. It really works with what Kurt Vonnegut's theme is. He's a very satirical author. I've read a lot more of his works, and it has fairly dark humor. And he really took that to heart, that she didn't want any glorification of war. She wanted it to be an honest experience, and she didn't want it to be promotional of it in any way, as she should. War is a terrible thing. That is something every single person can agree on. So then we get into the rest of the book, into chapters 2 through the rest of it, and it is about a man named Billy Pilgrim. Billy Pilgrim's whole shtick is that he has become, quote, unstuck in time, which means that he time travels. He's abducted by aliens, and everyone's like, well, they don't believe that he actually can time travel in the first place. We'll get into that in a second. But he was also abducted by aliens after being in the war, I think pretty soon. Was that the helicopter? He gets into like a helicopter accident. He's in the hospital for a little while. And I think that's maybe about when he gets abducted by aliens. These aliens are called, I'm going to have to practice this, Tralfamadorians. Yeah, that feels right. And it's kind of like a typical alien abduction, puts humans in a zoo and just kind of watches. And he also flashes back throughout being in the war, life prior to the war, life after the war. It's not a very chronological book, but it feels kind of chronological because we stick with Billy's consciousness, not with, like, Billy at various ages, if that makes sense. But it's also kind of interesting because if you really get into what the book is, you kind of start to realize that Billy's time travel is a metaphor or maybe even his own way of coping with having PTSD from the war, post-traumatic stress disorder. Because at various stressful moments or when someone starts to talk to him about the war, he starts thinking about or he becomes unstuck in time, quote unquote, and travels to a related moment from the war or from his experience being a prisoner of war. Or from life prior and thinking, like, what was my life like before? Yeah. Overall, there's so many different people who come in and out of this book. There's characters who play large roles. Obviously, Billy is the largest one, but also his wife and his children play large roles in it. And there's lots of different minor characters as well. And I'm getting ahead of myself. That was what I wanted to talk about after the break. But basically, the whole point of the book is not to glorify war. It's just to talk about it, really. And it's to show
what the reality of war is compared to what people expect. Like, there's lots of people who expect that he'll feel like some big hero because he came back from the war when a lot of people didn't. And, you know, he found a giant diamond and turned that into a engagement ring for his wife. Yeah, because he's in the war before they get married. And that feels heroic at its base level. It's like he comes back from this terrible experience and is like an all-American boy who comes and marries the girl, like a rich girl, and all of a sudden they're rich. And he's an ophthalmologist, whatever the eye doctor. he becomes a rich eye doctor. They like have a Cadillac and some other fancy vintage car that's like super expensive that I don't remember. The Cadillac is mentioned multiple times. It actually becomes a plot device. and you would think that that's like a classic American propaganda, like war hero thing, but it's actually really traumatic for Billy. And we see that as he experiences PTSD and or maybe time travel. It's up to you to figure it out. All right. But before we get too deep into things, because trust me, we are going to get deeper into things. I'm very excited to talk about the aliens. We are going to go right into some music. And I'm very excited because coming up, well, not right away, we have Pet Shop Boys back to back, which I'm very excited about. I figured out how to work it out and I was like, oh, yes. I'm so excited. I love the Pet Shop Boys. One of my favorite artists. But we're not there yet because we are going to be starting with Mad World by Tears for Fears. All right. I'll see you on the other side.

Hello, welcome back. You are listening to Simmons Radio the Shark. My name is Ella, and this is From Off the Shelf, a show where I give you a mystery book of the week. This week's mystery book of the week has already been revealed. It is Slaughterhouse-Five by Kurt Vonnegut. But if you're just tuning in now and you are looking forward to actually catching it as it comes out live, you can always listen to us Mondays from 5 to 6 p.m. Next week, I'm going to say it now. We actually won't have a mystery book of the week because I think I might have officially run out of books. Like, not in general for the show, but just like, you know, I want next week to be a little bit more of a chill week. I want to try and manifest the summer vibes. So we are gonna be doing, dare I reveal it now? I mean, I feel like I've already kind of revealed it. Okay, so next week we are going to be taking a deep dive on my personal reading playlist. It's one of many. This one specifically is my summer reading playlist. I really love to go outside in the summer on my porch out in the back. I love to just lay on my couch for hours at a time. I'll have like a bowl of grapes, sometimes popsicle, glass of lemonade that I made in the kitchen, and I'll just read. Sometimes I read like 2 books a day, and it's a really good day. So that's what my summer usually looks like. But for this week, what we are talking about, I'm going to try and get that sentence on track. We are talking about Slaughterhouse-Five by Kurt Vonnegut. That's our book of the week. But of course, we don't just talk about the book. We also talk about music. So what you just heard was Mad Worlds by Tears for Fears. And then we moved into a Pet Shop Boys double feature with Dreaming of the Queen, and then followed up with I'm With Stupid, the 2017 remaster. I feel like I'm With Stupid especially connects to this book and that satirical note that Kurt Vonnegut loves to take in his work and that the Pet Shop Boys also love to take in their work. I think that was a pretty good era, 2017, for the Pet Shop Boys. I am a huge 2010s Pet Shop Boys fan. Some people may be a better fan of their older stuff. That's also a reference to one of their songs. I'm trying to think of that lyric now. You've been around, but you don't look too rough, and I still quite like some of your older stuff. That's a really good, oh, that's a good album. That's also a 2010s album. Elysium, one of my favorites. Anyways, let's get back into the book. Before a couple music breaks ago, to be quite frank, we were talking about one of the quotes that really stuck out to me when I read this book in freshman year, which was, "Everything was beautiful and nothing hurt." This quote kind of pops up out of nowhere. It's really a drawing. It's a whole page. And at least in my edition, maybe it makes more sense in like a first set edition. I don't know if it was printed in a different way so that it correlates with like a specific part of the book. So you're like, oh, okay, I understand how this drawing connects. Sorry, frog in my throat. But to me, what everything was beautiful and nothing hurt means is, it's a reference to the past and looking back and thinking, wow, I've gone through so much and today I face a lot of stress, but back in the past, everything was beautiful and nothing hurt. This is actually very deeply ironic because as we see from the main character, Billy Pilgrim, his past is actually deeply troubled. He experiences very strong PTSD, very strong trauma from World War II. I checked that out. I Googled it during the music break to make sure I was talking correctly. Yeah, he has a deeply traumatic past. Things were not always beautiful in his life, and they very much did hurt. That whether that's his experience of the Dresden bombing, which was one of the biggest bombings during World War II, it was bigger than Hiroshima, it's said later in the book, which is insane. But also his experiences of being a prisoner of war and of his treatment during the war, the way that he was treated by the other soldiers who were very rough with him, sometimes just to get by themselves, and of German troops, of English troops. They were kind of crazy. That was a very interesting segment where they were prisoners of war, but they accidentally ordered too much stuff so that they were kind of living in relative luxury. Like, they had tens of thousands of pounds of chocolate bars. They were like, hello, welcome to our abode. And we're like, girl, you're in a war camp. Oh, that's just Vonnegut for you. But essentially, this irony is Vonnegut's way of saying that people who didn't experience the war don't really know what it was like, and it's incredibly difficult for them to understand. You would, this
The quote is on a drawing of a grave, and it's looking it up. It was Billy's idea of what like a perfect saying for a grave would be. And maybe you would put that on a grave for someone. I was like, oh, what a nice little quote. But it's not just a nice quote. You don't really know that he suffers from extreme PTSD and he experiences extreme flashbacks due to that PTSD. Although he says that that's his traveling through time. And this brings us to the second point, which that I really want to talk about from this book, which is I'm going to say that quietly so that no one can hear me potentially mispronounce it. I think it's... hit the microphone. I'm sorry, microphone. Yes. The Trafalmadorians, who are the aliens in this book that people are like, oh, so you experience time... Well, the very few people who do believe him are like, oh, so you experience time travel because of these aliens? And he's like, no. Like, that was kind of always happening. The aliens were secondary. But something that's really cool is their discussion of death as it relates to the Trafalmadorians. Pardon me. So these aliens, I'm going to try and say Trafalmadorians as little as I can, just in case I am saying it wrong. That's kind of embarrassing. But they experience fourth dimensional travel, which if you don't know what fourth dimensional travel, time travel is, I actually got to hear a live explanation of it from Neil deGrasse Tyson. It was really cool. Last December, I was like, oh my God, we get to see Neil deGrasse Tyson. And when he explained it, I was like, dang, I like figured that out in a car ride when I was 7, but okay, this is still really cool. Basically, it's the idea, so obviously we live in 3 dimensions right now, which is not paper. So it's like you can go up and down, you can go left and right, and also you can go like diagonal ways and like curly ways. But fourth dimensional travel also includes time as that fourth dimension. So the Trafalmadorians, I can try to explain it. It makes better sense as an image in my head than it does in words, but basically, take a human, for example. They see that human at every single point in their life with everything that they have experienced up until that current part of time. So they see them from, like, a little baby, and it's kind of just, like, a blur, like a tail, like a centipede, up until what that person is like currently looks like, what they are at that current point in time. And they bring about this idea of like persistence after death, because death is not you disappearing as a human. It's just the end of movement. And they have this phrase that Vonnegut repeats throughout the entire book, which is that their kind of reaction to death is much tamer than it is for humans because we don't experience fourth dimensional travel, is they say, so it goes. Because, again, death is just the end of movement. It's a normal part of life. Which is really interesting, playing with the idea of, like, memory and perception of, like, ideas of war, because it's... It also ties into the everything was beautiful and nothing hurts, I imagine, because it's like how death is treated so differently in war than it does in our day-to-day life. Because death is a big thing, taking it out of the context of fourth dimensional travel and the Trafalmadorians now. It's a big deal, and it's okay for that to be a big deal. But it doesn't mean that they're gone forever. It just means that they've stopped moving. So it goes. That's part of life, which I think is a really interesting idea when put into the context of war and how Billy treats all this death, because then it kind of cycles back around into, well, also, you can treat it with, like, kind of weird. It's like, it's okay to be sad, but it's also okay to

very proud of myself that day. But yeah, so those are some of the bigger themes that I really was excited to talk about. Bigger themes, bigger moments from this book. And I, before we end our night, because I have about 8 minutes left in my time slot until I have to be literally physically outside of the door, if only I could travel like how Trafalmadorians see travel and already be outside the door. I'm going to play for you. Do I have time for two songs? I think I have time for those two songs because one of them is only 2 minutes long. Yeah. We've got time. Loads of it, even. I'm going to start you off with Bella Ciao, which if you don't know Bella Ciao, it's in Italian, kind of like a protest anthem. It's had resurgences in popularity. It was originally written, people don't generally know who it was written by. It was kind of like an Italian folk song, but it's basically very much anti-Nazism and very much anti-fascism. And it recently made a resurgence, I think, was it this past summer? In response to the German government by the German people. But generally, it has a very huge significance in history as being anti-Nazi and anti-fascist. So I thought it'd be perfect to play for you tonight. All right, I'll see you on the other side.

I know that I said I was going to play two songs for you right there, and that was only 2 minutes of a music break, but unfortunately, we do have to get going because I would like to leave enough time for the next person after me to have their time slot. In case you do have an extra hour on hand, or, you know, you just have time to listen to music, I highly recommend you go check them out. The next person has their time slot from 6 to 7. It's my friend Maddie from Radio Rewind. Sorry, there's like two radio somethings in before and after me. There's Radio Silence with Jan right before me, and then there's Radio Rewind with Maddie right after me, which is so much fun to be posting as a social media manager for the radio. Love them dearly. Anyway, you just heard Bella Ciao by Irustici con Mario Piovano. If that sounds Spanish and not Italian, it's probably because I speak Spanish and not Italian. So I'm very sorry if you do speak Italian and you're like, oh God. Anyway, I just want to say before we wrap up for tonight, thank you so much for listening. Again, you can always follow us on Instagram and TikTok at From Off the Shelf Radio. You can catch those clues as they come out for next week's, well, next week we won't have a mystery book of the week, but the week after, trust, I will be providing a mystery book of the week. I won't say that out loud. I'm reading another book right now. Actually, I'm reading two books right now. Maybe three. There's probably one on my bedside table at home. All right. But I will see you next week. Thank you so much.

Hello and welcome to Eclectic Aura Radio on Simmons the Shark Radio. You just heard Run It Back by Still Woozy. This is my R&B show. I only have about, I think, two shows left before I graduate college, and we'll have to retire my radio show. So I'm super excited that everybody gets to tune in to my last few shows. Next will be Cooks, also by Still Woozy.

was, I accidentally mixed up the order. That was actually Tangerine by Tommy Newport. Now we'll hear Stevie Doesn't Wonder by Hotel Ugly.

That was Forever by Claro. This was Simmons' Eclectic Ore video on Simmons the Shark Radio. I was your host, Sarah Edelstein, and today's theme was R&B.

Welcome to the eighth episode of Off the Record here on Simmons Radio The Shark. I'm your host, Maddie, and you just heard Start by The Neighborhood to start us off. This week's episode is called the mini episode, so fitting because it's going to be a shorter episode than our usual episodes here on Off the Record. This is because I'm very busy this week with classes and school, but I do refuse to cancel a show this close to the end of the semester since I don't have any left after I graduate. Therefore, our show this week will be a short and sweet 30 minutes long, but I will make it worth your while. Up next, I have two tracks that kind of are in two very different sides of the indie scene right now. Here are CPR by Wet Leg and 595 by Violet Girl.

We all know how I love wet leg, and I feel like I'm always hyper fixated on a different one of their songs like every week. And I'm glad that they're finally kind of getting their flowers after their song appeared in Heated Rivalry. And I feel like they're just doing things that nobody else is. Like, in fact, I actually read that they saw a 61% increase in streams after their song was featured in the show, which is pretty crazy, and they deserve it. They really do. 595 by Violet Girl is one of three released tracks of her upcoming album that's titled Be Sweet to Me, which is set to release this May. Oh, how I wish I was a Nepo baby, because I would be making music just like that. Next up off of... I'm fumbling my words so hard. Next up on Off the Record is Stars by Hum and Shiny Kindness by Helen Sun.

You're listening to Off the Record here on Simmons Radio The Shark, and you just heard Stars by Hum and Shiny Kindness by Helen Sun, two songs that I actually found earlier this week and was eager to share with you all. The guitars and Stars is killer, and it is the type that I feel all the way in my bones. Like, I feel a guitar really makes or breaks a song, and it definitely made that one in my humble opinion. But next up, I have two songs kind of on a similar vibe and theme. Here is He Wants Me by Blanchell, and He Gets Me So High by Beebe Doobie.

You just heard He Wants Me by Blondshell and He Gets Me So High by Viva Doobie. Blondshell has been teasing bits and bits of a new project on socials lately, and I cannot be more excited. I hope that it's an album. She always does this with an album, so I'm assuming that that is what it is. Plus, it makes sense in the years of her album cycles for one to be coming out soon. I also played the new Viva Doobie song featuring the Marias on last week's episode, and like Blondshell, I cannot wait for more music from her. What can I say? I'm greedy. I know that B is entering her new era and is coming out with a new album in the foreseeable future, so I'm very excited for that. But yeah, I'm just a greedy girl and I want new music. I'm sorry. For our last song today, I chose a song by The Japanese House, which is an artist that I haven't really listened to in quite a while, and I don't really know why I haven't been listening to her, but I went for a walk the other night while it was drizzling and raining a little bit, and I listened to a lot of The Japanese House's music, and it reminded me of just how good her music is and how much I feel like I relate to it, so I kind of wanted to play her for that reason. So that's why she's here to close us out today. So yeah. Please enjoy Something Has to Change by The Japanese House, and I will see you all next week. Thank you for listening to Off the Record.

Hello. I almost just, with my full chest, said good morning. Good evening. excuse me. Good evening. It is Tuesday, April 21st. This is Ready Ready Radio on Simmons Radio The Shark. I am Mina, your host. Ooh la la. The song you just heard, we're just on a roll, aren't we, was Heard It on the Radio, which is technically by Hall & Oates, but it was covered by The Bird and the Bee, which is what you just heard, that cover. Yeah, and you heard it on the radio, which is kind of straight up the the theme for tonight. It's just songs about the radio, or that mention the radio. I'll be fair, some of these are a little, I don't know. I don't want to say that there's any super weak ones on here. Actually, I did a fairly okay job. I was scrambling. I did that thing I did a couple of weeks ago where I felt too sure of myself with the amount of time I had on my hands, and I've been doing this a lot lately with a lot of things. So I had to whip up this playlist very fast. It had like four songs on it to start, and right now we've got 11 songs on it. So, hey, pretty good, pretty good, for what it is. yeah, The Bird and the Bee. Can I say something a little mean? Okay. Or not really mean. Can I say something a little pretentious? Still not exactly the right word here. I was into them before they were cool. Okay, I was. All right. Everybody, their, a song of theirs blew up on TikTok again and again. Blew up on TikTok. I was into them before that. I was listening to their music before that. And yeah, I do think I'm better than you because of this. Yeah, I do. I was listening to them. I was listening to Recreational Love in freshman year when you losers didn't even know the name The Bird and the Bee. Whatever. I am one of those people who gets a little bit defensive when an artist I like blows up, because then people will assume that you found out about them from TikTok, which, like, look, there's nothing wrong with that. Like, at the end of the day, love people expanding their music taste, okay? Whatever by whatever means. Those are my values, okay? I do this thing in therapy where I separate my values from my feelings. And those are some of my values, are that I think it's good to discover music in any which way. However, I do hold a little bit of stuck-up pride at finding music like myself. So it gets a little upsetting when you spend time finding music and scrounging the internet for music. That's what I'm talking about. And then all of these people assume that you heard it on TikTok. I haven't had TikTok in years, okay? I'm ahead of the curve. But really, guys, the lamest thing you can do is not find music on TikTok. The lamest thing you can do is get mad at people for finding music on TikTok. So just know that that's the kind of person I am. anyways, it's a little rant to start us off. How does that feel? Did that make you mad? Did that make you excited? Should I be a shock jock? It's kind of my ideal job, actually, is to just play really, just be, not offensive, just be brash and crazy on the radio is my dream job. But, you know, that's kind of not a job. And I can't even do it here because of censorship. Ugh, I'm just kidding. It's not that bad. It's fine. Talking about censorship, this actually isn't a song about censorship, but every single time I think of it, I'm like, oh yeah, it's a song about censorship. It's not. We're going to listen to two more songs now, and the first of which is, okay, I'm actually thinking now and getting worried that I'm not allowed to say this word. Okay. You know what? We're pivoting hard really fast. We're gonna play
This is on live, this is on air editing of me realizing that maybe I was wrong about something. How do we fix this? How do we amend this situation? Oh, I know. Okay, perfect. We're going to listen to, I Sometimes Wish I Was Dead, by Depeche Mode. And then we are going to listen to Wish You Well by Underscores. And this is replacing a different song, which I'm afraid that we can't play. I'm just being paranoid right now. but yeah, we're gonna hit play on Depeche Mode, okay? I'm sorry for this awkward moment here. I really wasn't thinking about saying this out loud until I realized what I was saying and went, oh, maybe that's not appropriate. Maybe that's not appropriate. okay. We're gonna play Depeche Mode now. Oops. Even DJs make mistakes. Everybody make mistake. It's okay.

Carefully, carefully.

And we're back. Hi. That was a silly mix-up, wasn't it? Oops. Oh, well. It's a good thing. I was listening to that album right before I got here to the studio. Right before I got here to the studio, because I've gotten over my, frankly, my addiction to it, where I listened to, it had been out for like 3 weeks, and I listened to it 140, or I listened to all of the songs combined 147 times, which was a lot, of you, capital U is the album. Yep. I listened to it a lot. I've gotten over that addiction, et cetera, et cetera. What was I saying? Right. But I was listening to it before I got here, and the last song, you know, she mentions, oh God, I'm forgetting the name of the, '92.7. They're playing Christian rock. I love that line. I love that line. Ugh. I'm just so sentimental. Ugh. April, God, I love her. I love you underscores. I love you wish you well underscores. I love this album. I love all of her music. I think that's just such a good line, because who hasn't listened to, I don't like Christian rock, but like, who hasn't listened to like just what's playing on the radio, and I've been so upset that it really speaks to them, even if it's not really like good music. Like, sometimes that's just how it is. And it's a really minute radio mention, but I think it adds so much to the song that it counts so much more for me. It's a really good song. It's such a good end to the album, and it's, I'm getting like emotional for some reason. She's playing Boston this summer, and I really want to go, but it's like kind of too expensive. And that's what I've been saying about a lot of things. It's like, it's kind of too expensive right now. All my money, I'm doing this crazy thing called, trying not to spend my money, where I only spend it on like food and transportation. Yeah. But it was so like when she released the tickets, there was like a whole extra, not like VIP thing, but she had like light sticks, like for like K-pop groups have like light sticks and stuff. And she released one, and I was like, God, I kind of want that really bad. But it was like $70 to get that, like the quote-unquote VIP package. It wasn't VIP. I can't remember what it was called. The quote-unquote VIP package plus entrance was like $70. And I'm like, oh, no. I can't do it. I can't make myself spend that money. So I didn't. yeah, that's all I have to say about underscores. Speaking of music that I love, I think it's been quite a few episodes since we've played, my favorite music, which is, of course, The Mountain Goats. And tonight's surprise on Ready, Ready, Radio at Simmons Radio the Shark, we have two Mountain Goats songs back to back. Yep, that's the only way I'm allowed to play two songs by them. It's got to be back to back and from different albums. I'm telling you all the rules. We're gonna play two Mountain Goat songs, one from The Coroner's Gambit and then one from Sweden, and then after that we're gonna play another song too, and then I'll be back to talk to you. Okay, we're gonna do Mountain Goats though. Everybody gets so excited, everybody cheer. On the count of three, everybody cheer when you hear John Darnielle sing cheer, okay? in the comfort of your own homes. You don't have to do that. But I'll be doing it. Okay. Mountain Goats. And then another secret song. And then me again.

Oops. Oops. I forgot that that song ends really abruptly. But every single song on. Oh, geez. Why am I blanking? In the Aeroplane Over the Sea ends abruptly because they all kind of fade into each other. Oops. If you're good enough to recognize the next song from less than 1 second of audio playing, then congratulations to you. You win the award for tonight. Anyways, in order of appearance, we had We Were Patriots by the Mountain Goats, then FM by the Mountain Goats, and then Two-Headed Boy by Neutral Milk Hotel. And those two bands are ones that I see get grouped together in a sense of like indie, folksy, like four-track lo-fi, whatever. I see them get grouped together a lot. At my old job, when I worked at a grocery store, we had Pandora for music to play in the store, and you could look up an artist and play their quote-unquote radio, which is sort of similar to, I guess, the Spotify radio function. I don't know, I never use it, where it plays like one or two songs by the artist and then plays a bunch of related artists. And every single time that I played the Mountain Goats radio, which I would do sometimes, hey, look. Give me a break, okay? It's my job, okay? I have to listen to the music all the time, and I was getting really bored of the same things. But every single time that I would play the Mountain Goats radio, after two songs, it would usually switch to Neutral Milk Hotel. So I don't know. In my mind, I pair them together, but I don't really know. I wouldn't say their sounds are all that similar at the end of the day. Yeah, just a little thought for you. But there's a lot of Mountain Goat songs that are either about radio or mention radio or et cetera, et cetera. I chose these two because they're some of the most explicit about radio. But I could name a couple others. One that I really wanted to add was Dance Music, which is one of my absolute favorite Mountain Goat songs, from their album, The Sunset Tree. And it's a really, really great song. It's really fun. It's very sad song, but it's really fun. It's like a really upbeat, sad song, you know? But it's so enjoyable. It's such a good song, but I didn't include it because I can only play two songs by them, and I chose these two. I am going to say something briefly about each of these albums and then move on because we still got more music to play. But well, everything just left me at once. That's crazy. Need to stop saying I'm gonna say something because then that makes my brain throw it all out. So I got this book, in short, by John Darnielle that does a song of the Mountain Goats a day, and he gives a little like background information or like his thoughts on the song or whatever. In association with it, one song per day. And currently, it's not going technically album by album, or really, it's sort of vaguely chronological in order of things he's written. But I'm currently on the section of All Hail West Texas. Prior to that, it was The Coroner's Gambit, which is one of my, I think, one of my favorite.

about financial ruin, a lot of songs about grief, a lot of songs about India. I don't know if you noticed there, but he says Calcutta, like India. And he, yeah, I think it's a really good album. I think that if you have already listened to The Mountain Goats some, you should listen to that album specifically, because I don't think a lot of people recommend it because it's not really at the top of people's minds. Sweden, Sweden he credits as being one of his first, like, narrative, quote-unquote narrative albums, with sort of a through line of storytelling. Before that, most of the songs he had been writing had been sort of more autobiographical, less about vague ideas of characters. But Sweden was the first to sort of hammer in, like, actual characters and sort of story beats. And that's just the Mountain Goats facts for you for today. Okay, we're gonna hop back in with two more songs. One of which you heard less than a second of, is going to be 5 minutes long, and it's going to be an instrumental, and I think it is also one of the best songs on the album it is off of, and I'll stand by this until I die. And then after that, we're gonna listen to New Jersey Post Hardcore. Yep. Okay. Bye. Enjoy. Take some deep breaths and meditate, okay? That's what I want you to do. And then New Jersey. Okay.

0: Hi. Welcome back to Ready Ready Radio on Simmons Radio the Shark. You heard Radio Towers. God, there's a lot of radio in that sentence. By Ethel Kane. And then In Transmission by Thursday, the band Thursday. It's Tuesday, but that was the band Thursday. please laugh. I really should have prepped myself with a sound effects pad before I started the show at all, so I could play a laugh track whenever I tell a joke. Just to cue you guys in, I should record my own laugh track, so it's just me laughing. Would that be funny? Tell me if that would be funny. Actually, don't, because if you say no, I'll be kind of sad. I won't be. It's okay. What did I want to say? Right. I think Radio Towers is an amazing, amazing, amazing, beautiful song. I think it is so gorgeous and awesome. I love Radio Towers, like the actual things. I love towers in general. I love water towers. I love fire towers. I love radio towers. I love transmission towers. I love all of those things. I love telephone poles and it's just great. It's great. I love driving on the highway and you pass them. I love driving and pointing out substations. I love electrical wires. It's fun. It's fun, okay? It's fun. But that's enough on Ethel Kane and Radio Towers. In Transmission Thursday. If you like that, you can go see them end of the month, April, in Boston. April 30th, Boston. See Thursday. Why am I shilling out for you, Jeff? I get really, I don't know. I had to move my chair closer. I do have to pick out a grievance here, though, and this is sort of with an entire group of people, so don't get too mad, but if you spell the name Jeff, G-E-O-F-F, I really don't, I can't do that. I can say out loud, Jeff. I can. Okay, I can do that. But when I read it, I am always calling you G-off. I worked with a guy named Jeff who had it spelled that way, and he was a lovely guy. Seriously lovely, awesome, funny. He was cool, whatever. But every single time I saw his name tag, his name written anywhere, I was like, G-off. And I know this is a problem with me, but I think you should change yourselves for me. Geoffrey, that's crazy. That's insane. Who looks their little itty bitty baby and names them Geoff? Okay, listen, don't do that. Stop doing that. That's ridiculous. It is ridiculous, and I don't think we have to stand for it. Can a G be pronounced like that? Yeah, you can. Okay, you can do that, whatever, but it sucks. Okay, it really sucks. Okay, that's enough of that. Don't you think that's enough of that? Jeez Louise. Okay, let's see here. We're gonna play two more songs, and then I'll talk, and then one last song. Yeah, that's how it's gonna go. I'm just making sure we have enough time for everything. I was wondering if I had to cut a song, but I don't think I will. I think we're gonna rock and roll it, which is actually the name of the second song we're gonna play. But first, we're gonna play Dead City Radio and the New Gods. Come on, Rob Zombie. Well, how about I just tell you after the break? It's scrolling. Yeah, we're gonna listen to it, and then you're gonna find out what it is, okay? Yep, we're gonna play Rob Zombie and then the Velvet Underground, and then I'll be back, and then I'll talk, and then it'll be the last song of the night, and then you'll have to go, and I'll have to go, and it'll be sad, and we'll all cry, but it's okay, because I'll be back next week, as always. Okay. Let's go.
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Hello. Okay, we're going to do this really, really fast so we don't go completely over time. You heard, ready for this? It's Dead City Radio and the New Gods of Supertown. There we go, finally, by Rob Zombie. And then you heard Rock and Roll by the Velvet Underground. Yay! That was on Ready, Ready, Radio at Simmons Radio the Shark. Yep. Oh, Lord, why does this keep happening to me? We're going to end the night with, and I apologize for this, a little bit of Monica, a little bit of the Smiths, Morrissey. He's going to sing you to sleep tonight, okay? I hope that's okay with you. Don't be too mad, okay? He's doing his best here. We're going to end with Panic by the Smiths, okay? This went way better than I thought it would. Thank you so much for being here. This was a little bit rushed. I don't know if you could tell. I told you it was, so I hope that you remembered that fact. Reading comprehension test at the end of this. What color was the boat? Anyways, we're going to be done now. So, good night. I love you. Good night. I apologize to end with Morrissey like this, but it is a good song. You know, it is Panic by the Smiths. Simmons Radio, the Shark, Ready, Ready, Radio. I am Mina, your host, saying goodnight. Goodbye. I love you.

Hello and welcome back to Simmons Radio The Shark. You are listening to Radio Silence hosted by Jen, and you just heard Soft Red Clay 1 by Andrew Montana. This is a song off his new album, The Crowning. The album itself just released this past weekend, I think. It's just came out recently. So congratulations to Andrew Montana for releasing that. It's a really beautiful album. It had a lot of instrumentals on it, which I really love. That's a mix of instrumentals and his really beautiful folk songs as well. If you haven't heard of Andrew Montana before, I know many people haven't. He is a really delightful folk artist from Kentucky. His music is so beautiful. And I just, like, he's unreal to me. He's just this guy who makes folk music, and he doesn't have a large following, but his music literally means the world to me. I don't know how I discovered him, actually. I think the first song I listened to his of was called Strawberry by Andrew Montana, and that's one of his more well-known songs. But I love all of his music. And me and my girlfriend joke that he literally writes music for us. Every song he releases, like, we relate to like crazy, and he's just this straight man from Kentucky. So shout out to Andrew Montana, one of my favorite artists. I hope everybody is having a warm and cozy Monday. I know the weather is not very conducive to warmth and coziness. But yeah, the next song I have for you today is going to be Sick Dogs by Hey Nothing. My music that I'm playing for you today is just a mix of what I've been listening to this week. And a couple songs, I'll play a song that kind of shaped the music I wanted to play on my set list this week. It was one I found, I've heard it before, but I was listening to a lot this week, and I found really touching this week, so a lot of what I'm playing this week is based around it. But next up, I have Sick Dogs by Hey Nothing. I hope you enjoy.

Hello, you just heard Sick Dogs by Hey Nothing. Hey Nothing is a duo that I started listening to. I listened to them a lot more a couple years ago when they were a lot smaller of artists. I think they have a larger following now. But I really like their stuff. I just really like that song. The next song I have for you today is the one that kind of inspired this episode. Not really, like, thematically or musically, just, like, vibes, I guess. This is, a song by the Fat Stanleys. They're a sort of Midwest emo, sort of folk-punky group. I never know how to define genres of artists. I'm really bad at that. I say stuff, and then I know that it's probably wrong, and then people are gonna be like, oh, that's not true. But nobody who's listening to this is gonna say that's not true. Take with that what you will. But this song is For When Grandma Meets Grandpa Again by the Fat Stanleys.

Hello. Welcome back to Simmons Radio The Shock. You are listening to Radio Silence, hosted by Jen, and you just heard For When Grandma Meets Grandpa Again by the Flat Stanleys. As I mentioned before playing it, that song kind of shaped the vibes of what I wanted to play this episode. Don't really know why, but it's a really good song. I really like the Flat Stanleys as a band. Definitely recommend. Yeah, I don't have a lot else to say on that. Next up, I have for you Sober Haha JK Unless by Hospital Bracelet.

Hello and welcome back to Simmons Radio The Shulk. You are listening to Radio Silence, hosted by Jen. You just heard Not My Body by Indigo D'Souza. Yeah, I love that song a lot. I really love Indigo D'Souza and the music. That's one of the older songs. And I like a lot of the newer stuff too. But just that song resonates with me a lot. So I wanted to play that as well. Next up, I have a classic for you. One of my, kind of a shifting the vibe of this episode a little bit. But I don't know, it felt like it fit in my brain. Like I said, there's not really a cohesive theme or thematic elements to this episode. So we're going with it. Next up, I have for you Iris by the Goo Goo Dolls.

Hello, you just heard Iris by the Goo Goo Dolls. I'm sure you've heard that song before, but I really like it. I actually listen to it a lot, low-key. It's really good. I don't really have any other nuanced take on it. Next up for you, I have one of my favorite songs that I started listening to a lot in high school, but I have kind of found a reappreciation for in the past year. This is called A Big Brown Dog Named Bagel by the artist Nep. It's kind of jazzy, it's kind of fun, so I hope you enjoy. If you haven't heard it before, I hope you like it.

Hello and welcome back to Simmons Radio The Shock. You are listening to Radio Silence, hosted by Jen. You just heard A Big Brown Dog Named Bagel by Nep, followed by My Kindness by Lucky June. Lucky June is the kind of burner Spotify account, I would say, of June Henley, who's the main artist name. June Henley is one of my favorite artists. Yeah, I would say that. And she also posts a lot of older songs, random songs that don't, I don't know how, like, she has a huge discography. And she has music under both June Henley and then Lucky June. And Lucky June is kind of for a lot of songs that are older, unreleased, etc., to get posted on Spotify. But yeah. I'm kind of getting back into the folk punk side of this episode. Next up for you, I have Photos from When We Were Young by Nana Grizzle.

Hello, you just heard Photos from When We Were Young by Nana Grizzle and Boys Like Me by Paul Baribeaux. Paul Baribeaux is a kind of folk punk artist, relatively smaller one, but relatively also notorious, I would say. Not notorious, that's not the right word. That means you've done something bad. I guess also kind of popular at the same time in the folk punk world. I really like his music. He's from Minnesota. He writes a lot of kind of sweet songs to me. And I don't think he's released anything recently. But his music is really beautiful. And I like that song a lot. Next up for you, I have the song Poor Madeline by Dafo. This is more of a kind of indie pop, indie rockish. No, I'm bad with genres. Anyways, this is Poor Madeline by Dafo.

Hello and welcome back to Simmons Radio The Shock. You are listening to Radio Silence, hosted by Jen. I have two songs left for you this evening. Next up, I have Holy Smokes by Anna Bates.

Hello, you just heard Holy Smokes by Anna Bates. I love that song. It's kind of funny. It's kind of unserious. But it's really good. I really like songs that play with like Christian imagery, but in a unconventional, even like that song, not specifically, but kind of an unconventional queer way. I'm a really big fan of that. And that's what that song feels like to me. It's really fun. It's really relaxing to me. It's really peaceful. The last song I have for you this evening is going to be Parasite by Nick Drake. Thank you so much for listening. I appreciate your time on this Monday evening. Have a lovely time and enjoy Parasite by Nick Drake.

Hello and welcome to Eclectic Aura Radio on Simmons the Shark Radio. You just heard Run It Back by Still Woozy. This is my R&B show. I only have about, I think, two shows left before I graduate college, and I'll have to retire my radio show. So I'm super excited that everybody gets to tune in to my last few shows. Next will be Cooks, also by Still Woozy.

That was, I accidentally mixed up the order. That was actually Tangerine by Tommy Newport. Now we'll hear Stevie Doesn't Wonder by Hotel Ugly.

0: That was Forever by Claro. This was Simmons' Eclectic Ore video on Simmons the Shark Radio. I was your host, Sarah Edelstein, and today's theme was R&B.
1: Hello. Hello. Hello. We are coming in just a couple seconds late this fine, fine evening. But hello. You are listening to Simmons Radio the Shark. My name is Ella, and this is From Off the Shelf, coming to you live at 5 p.m. on the 6th of April, 2026. We are starting to upload a bunch of different shows as backlogs for Simmons Radio, so my boss has kindly asked that we also start announcing the date of when these shows are going live. So in case you weren't already aware, it is the 6th of April. Yay! hello. I know I usually do a little bit of a different intro. In case you aren't already aware of what From Off the Shelf is, it is a Mystery Book of the Week show where I give you said Mystery Book of the Week along with some clues to go with, so I don't just leave you guessing. You can catch those clues as they come out live over on our Instagram at From Off the Shelf Radio. And of course, live on air, we reveal the book and play some pretty good music. Last week, we had a little bit of a deviance from the usual program. I played you some hits from my personal summer reading playlist. That was quite the fun episode to make. Just got to dig through all of those good, warm-feeling tunes in preparation for the slightly warmer weather that we're having today. It's about 50 right now. Cold enough that I need my hoodie, but not cold enough that I need a giant

green puffer jacket, which you may have seen me sporting this past winter. It's a little bit of a quieter day today, but I'm very excited to get into some of this music because, quite the vibes we have going on. We'll be playing some hits from Mother Mother, some Gorillaz, a little bit of Grimes for you. Those aren't the next artists that are coming up, but it's just some to catch out or to listen out to. You can catch those at some point in the show. I won't tell you when. I mean, I will, but like not after, until after. But anyway, this week I am so excited about the book we've been talking about. I've been ranting about this book as long as I've been reading it, and this book is quite the long one. So I have been ranting aplenty. Oh, sorry. My friends from Going Dark Radio just posted that they're going to be doing Les Mis for their musical for the week. Oh, shout out to Afi and Anya. I love you guys. Probably not listening because they have class. But anyways, in case you're new, another thing that we like to do here on the show is before I reveal the book and before we get into our first round of music, I like to give you a rundown of all the clues from this week, just in case you missed them or you want to hear them fresh in your mind before you put in your final guesses. So let's get right to it. The first clue from this week was that this book has recently been made into a series. Now, this series is a series of movies, not a TV series, which is a little bit of a, I don't think misnomer is quite the word, but it's a little bit of a vague clue that that'll keep you guessing. I have watched these movies. I think that's on. It's an ongoing series, so they're still making the final one. I saw the trailer come up recently, and I was like, "Ooh, this looks so good." And I quite like the movies. I think that they changed the book in ways that is very tasteful, which is a compliment that I don't often give to movies. But we'll get into that and what those tasteful changes were a little later on in the show. The second clue was a little bit of poking some fun at this book. And it's quote, religion and science? What is this, a Philip Pullman book? That joke is funny to me and it makes sense to me. In case you don't already know, Philip Pullman is the author of, is it the His Dark Material series? That doesn't feel quite right to me, but it honestly might be. I don't think it quite counts as science fiction. Like there's some science in it, but it feels more fantasy. It's like youth fantasy, a different world. Like children grow up with familiars, small animals who they are, like they have a connection with. There's some really interesting intersections of science and religion. And I definitely remember that in the second or third book, the religion part got a little too heavy-handed. Like it's like these 16-year-old kids are not going to be having such deep conversations about religion because religion isn't really that prevalent in their world. It's been a little while since I read it, but I just remember thinking like, oh my God. Like, okay, like, we get the point. Religion and science are very interesting in comparison to each other. But I don't think I really got that from this book. I think the way that the religion and science interacted with each other actually made a lot of sense and was clearly very well researched by this author, and I really appreciated it. I don't know how much we'll be getting into that later on in the show, but I think it's something really interesting to think about, and I would recommend looking at it through that lens if you do end up choosing to read this book, if you have the time, because this took me, a month to read. I mean, I like locked in over spring break on this book, so I'm going to have to go back and check my Goodreads, but whoo. The third clue was that you will never see water the same way again after reading this book. This, I think, if you had already had some suspicions about what the book is the most confirming of clues, because water is very, very prevalent in this book. There are a lot of really interesting conversations about water and the way that you think about it, depending on the climate of your planet. Pardon me. And this is something that we will definitely be getting into later on in the episode after revealing the book. And yeah, I think it kind of ties into that idea of like, how does religion and science work in this book? But it also goes into that whole idea of politics. What are the politics of water? I think that's something that's been a very interesting debate over the past 20 years, especially in the United States, and also in other lower income countries, and how the U.S. controls that. Like, why do we have to pay so much for water when it's a basic necessity? Why are we not treating water the way that it deserves to be treated with the utmost respect? Why are we polluting it?
Well, those are my three clues for what the book is. So I'm going to pitch you into some music for now, but you can always, you have about, I think, 15 more minutes. You've got about 10 to 15 minutes to lock in on your final guesses for what this week's mystery book is before we reveal it live on air. I'm very excited. I know I sound tired and I feel a little tired, but genuinely, I am so, so excited to be talking about this book. I've been talking about this book. I ranted about it pretty heavily on Saturday night over at my friend's house. I was like, no, you don't understand. Here's how the entire political system works and why it's kind of weird, but so cool. Which is something that I would, yeah, that's a very Ella thing to do. But yeah, I'm going to send you straight into some music. We're going to start off with Glory and Gore by Lorde. All right, I'll see you on the other side.

Hello. Welcome back. You are listening to Simmons Radio the Shark. My name is Ella, and this is From Off the Shelf Radio, a show where I give you a mystery book of the week with some clues to go with, posted over on our Instagram, at From Off the Shelf Radio, of course. And, of course, we reveal We reveal the book live on air, and then play some music. Speaking of music, what you just heard was three really great songs, which I am pleased to say I immediately put into this playlist, and I was like, oh, just banger after banger. Starting off with Glory and Gore by Lorde, which I need to look at the lyrics more. I was a little bit busy emailing my boss for a second, but followed up with Oblivion by Grimes. Not a lot of lyrics to that one, but I feel like the vibes really fit this book, that kind of like high-techy science fiction. And then ending off with Nobody's Soldier by Hozier, which I think is a really interesting song. I'll reveal the book in just a minute, but I think this is such an interesting idea of not wanting to be a soldier in today's political climate and thinking, like, I don't really want to fight for this. Like, I don't want to have to choose between, I don't have to choose between being a salesman or a soldier. Like, no, I don't want to choose between, you know, fighting for a cause that I don't believe in or being forced to sell it through propaganda. But I also don't want to have, like, the system punish me for not choosing that and instead following my passions. So, yay, capitalism! Woo! But now it is that time of the show where I get to reveal the book to you because, oh boy, I am so excited to talk about this book and be ranting about it again. I love this book, brick though it may be. which, if you know this book, that's pretty much an immediate giveaway of what it is. I'm not going to do the countdown this week. I'm not really feeling the energy. I'm just so excited to get into it. So I will be telling you that this book is Dune by Frank Herbert, which is the classic science fiction book written in 1965. I didn't realize it was that old, but yeah, it's like super old, man. And I think that's really interesting because this book feels so recent because of the topics that it covers, because time is, of course, a circle, but also because everything in this book feels so futuristic in a way that it still could feel futuristic even, gosh, what has it been, 60 years? Yeah, even 60 years later. Oh, 61. Oh my god, it's not 2025 anymore. Oh, it's been 2026 for 4 months and I still can't get that through my head. Oh my goodness. But in case you don't already know the plot of Dune, if you haven't read the book or you haven't watched the movies, I actually do recommend watching the newer movies with Timothée Chalamet and Zendaya. The older movies are, I think, interesting, but I've seen a lot of, watching a lot of content about the older movies. Pardon me. And the director himself said that he wished that he had given or been given more time to play with the idea of the movies because he had to really rush the plot of it at the end. I think they cut out a lot of the original screenplay, which he wasn't really happy about. But I do think that it's some of the things are very interesting, like the CGI from the old movies, and like the character costuming. There's a lot of really dramatic effects in the characters that we don't get from the newer movies from past 10 years. I want to say that Dune 1 was no older than 2019. 2021. Okay, so within the past 5 years. And, ooh, it is so good. It is so good. But, so let's get into the summary. So we start off... Do we start off? Honestly, there's just so much in this book that we could have been starting like 100 years before this book takes place. And I'd be like, yeah, that checks out. We start off with a boy named Paul Atreides, who is the son of a duke. It's in like a galaxy far, far away. This is all in the same galaxy. I don't know if it's our galaxy per se. I believe it is because there's mentions to old Earth, that being like the origin of all religion. So yeah, I think it's in our galaxy. But it's like in the year 10,000 something, so long time from now. We start off with Paul Atreides, and his father is the Duke Leto Atreides. His mother is Lady Jessica. She's not legally married to the Duke because the Duke is like, well, I feel like it's a really good opportunity for me to maintain relations if all the other Dukes from the different houses think that I could potentially marry their daughters one day. But like, everyone knows that Lady Jessica is basically his soulmate. Like, he's never going to marry someone else. It's just the idea of it, just in case.
They are moving from their planet Caladan to the planet Arrakis, which is a desert planet. The biggest shipment of it, not shipment isn't the right word, but like its biggest resource is a thing called spice, which is kind of like a hallucinogen, but it's used for a lot of different things. I believe it's also used for fuel is a big thing that is like helping with light travel is the not the word, but it's very fast movement. I'm a little sleepy. You know what I mean. But it's really interesting because the planet Arrakis has been ruled by the Harkonnen House, which are the sworn enemies of the Atreides House, for hundreds of years. And Paul's dad is like, I know that this is a trick, that they're just trying to get rid of our lower house for some political reasons. But it's more risky to refuse it because it's the emperor himself of the whole galaxy who's giving the planet to the Atreides family. But so they go to Arrakis, they meet the native peoples there who have consumed so much spice over the generations that their eyes are literally just pure blue, which is really interesting biologically. And there's also a extreme scarcity of water on the planet. There are these things called still suits, which the native peoples, called the Fremen, by the way, use, where all of the moisture produced by your body is reabsorbed through a scientific process, and then it's like put into a tube, and it becomes drinkable water, because water is essentially nowhere on the planet. They find out a lot more. They try to redesign the political system so they give more power to the native people. There's a lot of talk about propaganda, and if propaganda is good, because they're going to try and support the native peoples and whatnot. And it does eventually turn into a coup where the Harkonnens reinvade Arrakis. They have a spy on the inside who is the doctor, and no one suspects the doctor because he goes to a special medical school in the galaxy where you receive special training so you can do no harm to your patients. Like, it's literally wired into you, but they find a way to overcome that by kidnapping the doctor's wife. And so Paul's dad tries to poison the Duke Harkonnen because the doctor's like, I feel really bad. This is all my fault. So I'm going to try and make it up by also trying to kill the Duke Harkonnen. It's just, oh my God. Like, I could go on and on about the plot. This book is like almost 800 pages long. Oh, it is over 800 pages long, including all the appendices. So that all happens. But Paul and his mom escape, and like almost nobody else does, or they get like reabsorbed into the Harkonnen house. And Paul finds himself living among the Fremen people. And a prophecy has kind of been set into place by the social/secretly political, maybe magical, but also kind of not, force called the Bene Gesserit, which is a female system across the galaxy. Paul's mom is a Bene Gesserit. She was trained. They've like set up a thing on every planet so that if any Bene Gesserit woman, because they're all women, is it like in trouble on any planet, they'll like immediately accept her into the community, whatever native people or species is on that planet. But it turns out there's a specific prophecy that a young boy will come and rescue the planet of Arrakis from the Harkonnen people and will restore water to the planet and make it green again, because apparently it used to be green hundreds and hundreds, if not thousands or even millions of years ago. And Paul, as he grows more in his resentment, becomes more accustomed to this spice that is prevalent in the air, has more prophetic visions, because that's another side effect of the spice, accepts this prophecy more and more, and ends up becoming the hero of the people. But secretly, he's like, no, this is all for revenge against my father, and also eventually wants to rule the world. And there's so many interesting religious questions. There are so many scientific questions, politics. Pretty much every major societal factor is addressed at some point in this book. And this is only book one of six. The plot that I covered is very vague, and it only really accounts for about the first 500 pages. There is so much that is constantly going on in this book.
Yeah. So I've only finished book one. It took me quite a few weeks. I think it took all of March for me to finish this. I finished it a couple days ago, and I really loved it. I think there are some points about the book that I would like to critique that I think were improved on in the movie, but we'll get to that a lot later. But one thing that I really wanted to pull out right now is what I was talking about earlier with that importance of water. As previously said, Arrakis is a desert planet. There is almost no water on the planet, and what water there is usually regained through those still suits, which are the things that collect moisture. So any sweat on your body, that gets turned into water that you drink, which is a little gross, but I mean, you have to do what you have to do. Which is also something that the Atreides, so Paul and his mom Jessica, they have that kind of similar, like, oh, this is gross, and then eventually as the book goes on, they're like, oh, like, this is normal, which I think is really interesting. But also, water is treated as an almost mystical subject throughout the book as well, pardon me, by the native peoples, the Fremen. When someone dies or passes away, the moisture of their body is reclaimed and is turned into water. It's not, the water is not drunk. You, like, that's seen as disrespectful to the person. But I know in the movie, I definitely think in the book, but it was only really briefly mentioned in the book, at one of the places where these native people lives, there is this giant, like, it's huge well of water. It's not deep. It's just, I mean, it is deep, but it's really long. And they really achieve it really well with the cinematography in the film. And one of the really interesting points that the leader of the people makes is he says, like, no matter how thirsty our people get, they will never drink from this water because it is so sacred, because it's the water of their ancestors, literally, like, it's from their bodies. And it's so interesting how much of a deity water ends up becoming, because it's used in the prophecy. Paul says, I promise to the native people that if you help me defeat the Harkonnens, I will restore water to Arrakis. Like, I will work to make this a better place. I am the Kwisatharak, I wonder what the biblical equivalent of that would be. He's like it's like the Messiah, is what it is. And yeah, it touches every single part of this book, and it's so interesting because I think I have a strong feeling that maybe thousands of years into the future, there will be something like this, because water will become so rare. If we continue to treat it the way that we are now, we pollute water so much. We waste water so much. And I think that there's a lot of growth that our society has to do. And I think Dune is a really extreme example of what happens if we continue to abuse water. Yeah. So those are my thoughts for right now. Of course, I have so many more, and we'll get into that a little later. But I'm sure I've talked your ear off at this point. So I'm going to send you straight into some more music. We're going to get started with Problems by Mother Mother, which was very popular back in the early 2020s over on TikTok. It's so weird to me that we're already in the late 2020s, like a full year or two into that. That's so, my gosh, the passing of time. So crazy. So this is a little bit of a jaunty tune, so I hope it wakes you up. It might wake me up. All right, I'll see you on the other side.

Hello. There's technically like 2.5 more minutes in that song, but I decided that I was done. I feel like we got the good 2 minutes out of it. We got the gist of the song. After that, it's like pretty much the same thing. Good song though. Highly recommend. Anyways, hi, welcome back. You're listening to Simmons Radio the Shark. My name is Ella, and this is From Off the Shelf, a show where I give you a mystery book of the week. And this week's mystery book is none other than Dune by Frank Herbert. But not only do we talk about the book live on the show, we also play you some music to go along with said book. So the three songs that you just heard were Problems by Mother Mother, a little bit of a puts a pep in your step. It's very Mother Mother. followed by Pop Music by Robin Scott. A little bit of an interesting song choice, and I don't know why, but I just felt that it had to be here in this playlist. It just gives me the Dune vibes, I guess, which like you wouldn't think it would, but I don't know. There's just something about it. And then that followed up with 17 by Ladytron, which is my humble way of trying to refer to the fact that Paul is 15 at the start of this book, and by the end of it, he's about my age, so about 18, 19, and he already has a child and a quasi-wife and is getting married to the literal daughter of the emperor just so he can become the emperor, has started a religious insurrection? Yeah, like insurrection against the reigning tyrannical political power. Also in revenge because his father was a part of an assassination. It's like the fact that children are so consistently young in these kind of dystopian books makes me feel a little odd because I am past the age of most children in fantasy and dystopian books now as a 19-year-old. Most of the kids in the books that I read were anywhere from 12 to 17. 17 is kind of pushing it. So to be reading a book and being like, huh, he's 15, and then having to wait like 500 pages just for them to be like, by the way, it's been 3 years. And I was like, okay, so how much of that was I reading where he was 15? Because I'm getting a little nervous now. They aged him up just in time for him to be like, by the way, he has a child. That made me feel weird. That made me feel really weird. And of course, we only have about 15 more minutes left to be on the show together, so we can't get into too much of the book, but something that I really want to talk about, and the main issue that I took up with this book, was that even though the really true reigning political power is in an all-female system of women who are kind of like witches, and they're really cool, it's still somehow a kind of sexist book, and I personally was very disappointed in how every single woman was portrayed, of which there are, I think, about 4, maybe 5 at maximum named female characters who appear in the book for more than one page. So considering there are maybe like, there's like so many more named men in the book that I actually had to start a character tracker, that's already not off to a great start. But something that I really took issue with in this book was that we get so many different point of views in this book, which I think is so interesting. We actually get to hear most of the characters' thoughts as they're thinking them, regardless of whose point of view it is. Every single woman in the book, her thoughts and actions revolve around a man. Which, like, the main characters are consistently male. Like, obviously, Paul is a boy, he's a man. There's the dukes of the house, there's the other son of the Harkonnen house, or I think he's a nephew to the duke, Fade Rautha Harkonnen, who is kind of like he's the antithesis to Paul, although that's actually a really interesting thing to think, but we're not going to get into that. There are so many men in the books, and the women are so powerful, and they're set up to be so powerful, but everything that they do revolves around a man. Like, with Lady Jessica, we hear her thoughts a lot of the time. She's a really interesting character. She's very powerful. She has a thing called the voice, which the Bene Gesserit have, which is where they can pitch their voice in any way to manipulate a person into getting what they want, whether that's, like, literally forcing their body to act a certain way or do something for them. Like, when she gets kidnapped, she uses the voice to get them to cut her ties and set her loose. And a lot of different things. She, like, convinces entire crowds and, like, soothes them. But every time she does that, she's constantly thinking, like, oh,
I wonder what my son is doing right now, or why would Paul do this? There's even a scene in the book right after Paul takes this mysterious substance, which allows him to fully harness his prophetic powers, called the Water of Life. And he just keeps thinking, wow, like, my mom is so dumb. Like, she's really slow. And it's like, Paul, that's your mother, okay? Like, she's one of the most powerful people in one of the most powerful systems. Like, cut her some slack. Be nice. But they're all written that way. Paul's main love interest, which is, it feels really weird to say, again, because he's 15 for most of the book, is a girl called Chani. And, again, she's so interesting because she is the main point of contact to the native peoples that we see through Paul. And she's like, eventually ends up becoming one of the very few points of humanity within Paul as he kind of starts to become consumed by his prophetic powers and his position as a prophet. And still, everything that she does revolves around Paul. And all of her thoughts have to do with, I wonder what Paul's doing right now. So in that way, I'm going to bring up the Bechdel test right now, which, if you don't know, was a test that kind of measures how feminist a book can truly be. It's a little bit flawed. Like, there's lots of ways where books can be, like, actually really good feminist-wise or really bad, and they, like, either don't or do pass the Bechdel test. But basically, it's like, there has to be at least two women with names in the book who they have to speak to each other about something other than a man. And this book, I've been saying, aggressively fails the Bechdel test because every single conversation between two women is about Paul. And it's always about a man or what the men around them are doing, and not in a way that serves them as women and as individual people at all. So that took off points for the book in my mind. And I thought, I still think this book is so good and so worth the read because of all of the interesting points that it makes. But if you're looking for female characters that do anything that feels two-dimensional or like they actually have a sense of personality, I cannot in good faith recommend you this book. Although I will say the movies do a really great job of bringing this to light, and they change some of the plot of the book. I know that in the second movie they do, with how Chani reacts to Paul being like, well, I guess I gotta marry the princess basically so I can be emperor. Because in the book, Jessica's like, no, it's okay, you'll be just like me, like, we'll have all the power, she'll just be like a wife in name only. And Johnny's like, oh yeah, like, I guess you're right. But in the movie she's like, no, excuse you, that's not how I want to be treated, and kind of runs away from the moment, which I liked that a lot more. That gave Chani a lot more power, and I feel like it also is slightly, I don't know if racist is quite the word, but it feels a little xenophobic as well, because it's like, oh, the native people just submit to Paul, which is like, that feels really weird to read. I don't even know. I mean, I do. I'm talking about it live on air. But yeah, so there's some interesting points that I think pop up in the book that I don't really respect, but I think that the overall plot of the book is so interesting, and the movie does do a lot of repair to those points that I have about the book. So highly recommend the movies. Yay! All right. And I have just enough time to play you two songs. I think I'm gonna skip the Lana Del Rey song that I had queued up for you. So I'll mention it over on my story over on our Instagram at From Off the Shelf Radio. But I'm gonna send you into some songs right now. We're gonna go and get started with Digital Silence by Peter McPoland. All right, I'll see you on the other side.

0: All right. That is all that we have for you for tonight. And I'm so excited that we wrapped up this up. Not in a bad way, but I'm so excited that we got to finally talk about this book, because I've been reading it for about a month now, and it's just genuinely been so delightful to finally get to talk about it. So that's all from us tonight. Thank you for listening. I'm looking at my notes right now. I forget how to end shows because it's been a while since we've done a normal show. But I just wanted to plug the socials. Again, you can go follow us over on our Instagram at From Off the Shelf Radio. You can also follow us on TikTok at From Off the Shelf Radio. Crazy, I know. Well, I will see you next week. Toodaloo. Mondays, 5 to 6 p.m. Don't forget it. Be there or be square. Bye-bye.
1: This is Simmons Radio the Shark. I'm Kalea, and this is Study Break. Welcome to the penultimate episode. I'm really excited. So it's the last week of classes. Next week is finals. So I figured now would be a good time to do a What Are We Actually Studying To playlist. This episode is going to be kind of all over the place, because as I was like looking at a lot of my study room music right now in this current era, it's a lot of like EDM, heavy beats, fast music, which also, fun fact, a lot of my favorite artists don't produce radio edits for their songs, so I can't play all of the ones that I currently listen to. So I thought it'd be fun to kind of like go back and look at some of my study playlists from like high school and see what I was listening to then. So we're going on a journey here. We're going to start out with things that I listen to more now. So we're starting out with Pink Diamond by Charlie XCX. And as we go along, it's going to get mellower and like go back kind of in time for me at least. So yeah, we're starting out with Pink Diamond by Charlie XCX, and I hope you enjoy.

I just wanna go real hard, like diamond in the dark. I just wanna go real hard.

You're listening to Simmons Radio The Shark. This is Study Break, and you just heard Pink Diamond by Charlie XCX, Heavy Metal Lover by Lady Gaga, and Rush featuring Pink Panthers by Troye Sivan, and featuring Pink Panthers. Yeah, so that's like a lot of the music I've been kind of listening to recently while I've been studying. Again, okay, I've been putting Chase Icon as like the music over a lot of my Instagram posts because I've been listening to so much of her music and her most recent album, I think it's called Icon Baby, while I've been studying, because it's just like good, fast pace. Like, it makes me feel like I'm in a hurry, like I need to get this done, which is really helpful. That's why I listen to a lot of like loud music when I'm studying, like loud, fast music when I'm studying. We're going to continue with that theme with the next couple songs, but first let's talk about Charlie XCX and Troye Sivan, some of my favorite artists. Over the weekend was the SUDC Simmons University Dance Company, their spring showcase, and I went because like basically everyone in my friend group was performing, which it was really fun and is very cool to watch. And one of my favorite pieces was like very Sweat Tour inspired, so it was a lot of Troye Sivan and Charlie XCX. And every time I listen to Rush, I think about like one of my friends, I think Katie's definitely one of them, a bunch of my friends, every time they hear the song Rush, they'll text me because they know I love Troye Sivan, and like Katie will text me all the time and be like, oh my god, miss you, because she's in Italy. I'm so excited, she's coming back soon. Yeah, and it's spring, life is so beautiful, it's been really nice out recently. I hope everyone is, you know, out and about and in the grass and enjoying the sun as much as we can. I know it's like finals, which is kind of a nightmare. And that's the point of this playlist. You should be studying right now. This is no longer a study break. It's time to get serious. It's time to be studying. I say that like I'm not going to do an episode next week during finals week, but I don't have to do anything during finals week. I feel so lucky. Something so, so fortunate about being like CS in literature is that so rarely do you have like an actual final exam. All my finals are papers, or just my classes don't have exams, which is kind of, it's so beautiful. Because I'm talking to some of my other friends and they're like, yeah, I've like, all my classes have finals next week. And the final schedule is low-key grueling sometimes. Like, I have a bunch of friends who are, like, having finals at, like, 6:30 p.m. that go until, like, 9. And I'm like, that's just sounds miserable, honestly. But I'm the lucky duck, guys. So it doesn't matter. The only thing that matters in this studio is me and what's going on with me. So, yeah. All right, what do we have up next? Up next, this is, like, still faster pace, but this feels more like freshman year of college to me. So like a little bit of like the what I was listening to in high school kind of influencing what was going on. I took myself way too seriously freshman year of college. I was acting like crazy things were happening and that I needed to study all the time. Me and the library were so close freshman year. Like, I was always in the library, which was kind of ridiculous because I'm thinking back on that and I'm like, I was in almost exclusively a 100 level courses. What was I doing? Like, what was requiring so, so much time? Anyways, yeah, we're going to start with 757 by 100 Gex. So I hope you enjoy.

You're listening to Simmons Radio The Shark, and you just heard 757 by 100 Gags, 00 by Gerard Way, and Kill Thee Mame by Grimes, and Oblivion by Grimes. Yeah, so that was, like, very much so high school to me, I think. Well, okay, I've been listening to a lot of 100 Gags more recently, but that's mostly because over the summer, I saw My Chemical Romance in concert, and they were 100 Gags was opening for them, and I kind of forgot how much I enjoyed their music. So I've been getting back into that. Again, very fast-paced, good for studying, makes you feel a little rushed. Ironically, I am semi-writing something as I am doing this show, like, while the music's playing. Simply because, again, it's finals week. Have to be busy. Have to have two things going on at once, I fear. Yeah, but that's very, like, high school to me, especially Grimes. I listened to a lot of Grimes in high school, doing my work, writing my IB papers. Oh, the days. Oh, the days. Yeah, especially Gerard Way. I haven't listened to a lot of his solo stuff recently. That was very middle school. Like, I was very into Hesitant and Alien. That's the album 00's off of. Yeah. I don't know that. I feel like I don't really have that much to say about that. I don't know. Feels very high school. Grimes especially. Next we have, I don't know how to define this. This is like softer but still has lyrics. We're starting with Leve. And this is also like, I would say this is middle high school. So this is like sophomore year. But yeah, so we're going to start out with Second Best by Leve. So I hope you enjoy.

You're listening to Simmons Radio The Shark, and you just heard Second Best by Leve, Everyone But You by The Young Veins, and Visions of Gideon by Sufjan Stevens. I feel like Leve is an obvious pick. I love Leve. Very quiet, very soft. I feel like this is more music that I listen to when I'm doing readings or just reading in general, because it's not super, like, I don't know. It's not too distracting, I guess. Everyone But You always makes me very, very sleepy, because there was a period of time, I want to say like my freshman year of high school, where I would play that song to go to sleep. So I put that song on repeat and go to sleep. So I feel like I don't know what the, like, Pavlov dogs myself into believing that that's the song that I'm just going to supposed to fall asleep. Also, The Young Veins, if you recognize the voice of the lead singer and go, where do I know that voice from? It's Ryan Ross, who was originally in Panic at the Disco. After Panic at the Disco, well, not broke up, but after Ryan Ross left, him and, who was it? John Walker, created this new band, and they released one album under the name called Take a Vacation, and then I don't think they ever made anything else of that band, or released any music under that name. But yeah, it was supposed to, like, because the whole concept was that Panic at the Disco broke up over, like, creative differences, so this album kind of sounds more like Pretty Odd, which is Panic at the Disco's, like, second studio album, compared to whatever happened after that, which I think Panic at the Disco's third album was Vices and Virtues, or I don't know, something like that. I don't remember. But yeah, that song makes me very sleepy. And then Visions of Gideon is Sufjan Stevens. It's from the Call Me By Your Name soundtrack. And I used to play the entirety of the Call Me By Your Name soundtrack while I studied. Partially because, like, this guy I knew in middle school and high school, like, was in this huge group chat. And I had texted them once being like, I need show and movie recommendations. Like, I'm bored. And he told me to watch Call Me By Your Name and this anime called Banana Fish, right? And I never watched either of them. I watched Call Me By Your Name eventually, but I never watched either of them. But I would listen to their soundtracks because I really enjoy their soundtracks. Which actually brings me to my next song, which is called Bluebird. It's from the Banana Fish soundtrack, which is an anime that's supposedly emotionally devastating. I never watched it. I think I might have watched, like, the first 20 minutes of the first episode, and then I gave up. I've never been particularly into anime, so I never really locked in on that journey. But I would listen to this song while I was doing, like, readings and stuff. I think the next three songs are all fully instrumental. So enjoy.

You're listening to Simmons Radio The Shark, and you just heard Bluebird, Banana Fish, Waltz Number 2, Dmitri Shostakovich, and, oh my god, Chelsea's Swan Lake. So, yeah, that was when I was, like, very dramatic. I feel like that was definitely very early high school. Like, I can't focus unless I'm, you know, unless it's classical or whatever. I will say, like I said, Banana Fish was recommended to me by a friend in high school, and I simply never watched it, but I ended up listening to the soundtrack, and I really enjoyed that song. The Waltz by Dmitri Shostakovich was actually a song that I played in band, I think my junior year of high school, and I'm, like, actually really terrible at sight reading. So I, whenever we'd be given our, like, music for whatever we were playing next, I would, like, look it up and listen to it, because I truly cannot sight read. Like, it's so bad. So that's what I would do. And then Swan Lake, I had a playlist that was, like, that I found on, like, Spotify that was, like, oh, like, studying like a villain, and it was, like, classical music that was a little villainous, and I really enjoyed listening to that while I would read books. So at the end of the day, that's truly just me being dramatic. Yeah, I feel like this is a very odd and eclectic playlist I've had, but I hope everyone enjoyed it. I mean, this is the second to last episode of Study Break that I will be on. I think Sophie's my co-host. She's not here because she's studying abroad in England, but she's coming back soon, actually, which is very exciting. Yeah, I'm assuming she's going to continue this show in fall, but this is the second to last episode with me in it, so I know, cry tears of sadness and sorrow. It's really sad. I'm excited. That means I'm graduating, so get hype. Next week, I'm trying to decide. I think that next week's theme is going to be like a

Sad, very sad. The second last time I'll be in this studio talking to no one. I am very excited for Sophie to continue, for Sophie to come back and soon. I think she's coming back on Friday. Don't know if that's true. Don't remember what people told me. But it's very exciting to see her again. Very exciting for her to be on the show again. It's crazy, though, because initially the whole plan for this was that we were co-hosting. And we were like, oh, it's fine. Because, you know, in her senior year and when I was supposedly going to do the master's, then we would be back to co-hosting. But that is no longer the dream, I fear. Anyways, the very last song of this playlist is Cherry Colored Funk by the Cocteau Twins. The Cocteau Twins have a lot of really good music. None of it I can quite understand ever what they're saying, which I do think is part of the appeal at the end of the day. Yeah, I really enjoy it. This is part of the reason I would listen to this while I was studying is because you cannot understand a single word they're saying. So there's no way for you to truly get distracted in the sense that you're singing along. However, you can end up distracted trying really hard to focus and figure out what they're saying. So that is a pitfall of, you know, listening to them. But at the end of the day, you know, there is night. And, you know, my truth is that when I'm studying, if I want to be distracted, I will find something to get distracted on. I actually cannot study with anyone else because I will start talking to you because I do not want to do my work. So, you know, I am sort of the worst person to ever try to work with. That's it for the studying episode. We'll play Cherry Colored Funk. I hope everyone enjoyed this episode. I hope you got your work done. I know I certainly did not. Cherry Colored Funk, Cocteau Twins. Enjoy.

That was Paper Bag. Sorry, that was Paper Bag by Fiona Apple. This is Eclectic Aura Radio on Simmons Radio The Shark. Next up is Go Away by Weezer.

That was Problems by Mother Mother. Next is I Just Threw the Love of My Dreams. Sorry, I Just Threw Out the Love of My Dreams by Weezer.

0: Thank you. Thanks for coming. Thank you.
1: That was Lake of Fire by Nirvana. Next is Fine by Lemon Demon.

That was Valoria by the Pixies. That is all that I have for today. This was Eclectic Aura Radio on Simmons Radio The Shark.

0: Hello, everybody, and welcome to today's episode of Going Dark Radio. We are your hosts, Anya and Afia, and today we're going to be talking about Sweeney Todd, the demon barber of Fleet Street.
1: Yes, we are. Before we talk about Sweeney Todd a little bit, go over to our Instagram at Going Dark and play our trivia. It's all Sweeney Todd themed. There are only three questions. You guys got this. If you get them all right, we'll shout you out on our show at the end.
0: Yay!
1: I remember how to do radio.
0: So, guys, as you may have noticed, today is Friday the 13th. Ooh! So, we're doing a spooky show.
1: We are. We've been very excited. We actually locked in for this Friday the 13th.
0: Yes, last one we missed it, and that was kind of on us, you know. We did Annie, I think, or Kinky Boots. Both not spooky at all.
1: Was it a month ago that it was?
0: Yeah, that's how it works.
1: Right.
0: Anyways.
1: Yes.
0: Let us talk about Sweeney Todd.
1: Very exciting stuff.
0: So if you haven't seen it, I feel like it's not like it's popular, but a lot of people like haven't seen it, I feel like.
1: Yeah, no, I agree. It's like popular in like a very specific, it's a specific genre.
0: Yeah, it's pretty niche. Horror musical.
1: I love a horror movie.
0: This one's like really like freaky and
1: scary.
0: Yeah, I got a little scared.
1: I know you did. You had to cover your eyes. It's not, I don't think it's, in my opinion, it's not that bad, but I don't hate a gory.
0: There's a lot of blood, you know?
1: Yeah.
0: So, the reason there's a lot of blood is because, basically,
1: why is there a lot of blood?
0: There's this guy. His name is originally Benjamin Barker. He was sentenced to 15 years in prison. By an evil, corrupt judge who wanted to marry his wife.
1: Crazy, insane. <blonde. laughs>
0: But the musical starts when he gets back after his sentence to London, and he's trying to, like, find his wife and his daughter, who was raised by the evil Judge Turpin. That might have been a trivia hint.
1: Trivia hint.
0: But he is out for revenge, so he devises a plan with Mrs. Lovett, and they're like,
1: "Who is Mrs. Lovett?"
0: Oh, Mrs. Lovett is his wife's friend, I think she was,
1: or like, yeah, or something.
0: I don't know,
1: like landlady, like,
0: yeah,
1: friends.
0: But she owns a pie shop,
1: yes,
0: and pies as in like
1: on Fleet Street,
0: British pies, so like
1: right,
0: meat pies.
1: It's like a, it's a fake. It doesn't. It's not like a good pie.
0: Yeah, they're kind of
1: like a,
0: well,
1: like a,
0: she makes
1: pie,
0: the worst pies in London.
1: It's true, she does. And I don't. I mean, looking at them, they don't look that appealing. So, if I was a Londoner, I wouldn't want to be eating her pies.
0: No. Anyways, he's a barber, and he is like a, not like a hair barber. He's like a facial, like a man,
1: like a shave barber.
0: I don't
1: like
0: know what that's called. He shaves people's beards.
1: Yeah, I'm sure he does other haircuts too.
0: Yeah, but he's supposed to be like, I don't know. Wait, they don't even show that.
1: That's true. Maybe like barber used to just be for your beard,
0: like. That makes sense. Like, that's how you... Well, barba in Spanish is beard.
1: Barb in French is beard.
0: Look at that.
1: Oh, guys.
0: We're so smart.
1: Bilingual. Oh, it's also Bart in Dutch, too.
0: Oh, wow. Do you speak Dutch?
1: No.
0: Oh, okay.
1: Sorry, I do.
0: sorry, let's get back on track.
1: Yes.
0: So they devise a plan where Sweeney Todd, he's, like, shaving their beards, and then, you know, he just, like, slits their throats and kills them.
1: Casual.
0: Yeah, and then this is where it gets insane. As if it wasn't already.
1: It's not insane yet?
0: Well, it gets worse. He makes this really cool contraption chair that slides the dead customers down from his barber chair into the meat pie kitchen, where Mrs. Lovett puts these dead bodies into her meat pies, and it makes
1: her meat grinder.
0: Yes. And it makes her business boom. Because apparently human meat pies taste really good.
1: We wouldn't know.
0: I don't know about that, but that's how it works in the musical, guys.
1: So there was one on Broadway in 2005. This is the first one that came out, and then there was a movie made in 2007 by Tim Burton. Mm-hmm. And it had a revival on Broadway in 2023.
0: There's also been other, I think there's been other casts, but like that one's a big one because it has a lot of famous people in it.
1: So many famous people.
0: But a lot of famous people have also been in other revivals. Including, well, the original,
1: the original cast is
0: Mrs. Lovett is the big one.
1: Right.
0: She was originated by Angela Lansbury.
1: Which, I mean.
0: And apparently, I didn't know that she was later played by Patti LuPone, which makes sense.
1: Yeah.
0: And then in the 2023 revival, she was played by Annalee Ashford, who we talked about a couple weeks ago in Kinky Boots.
1: Kinky Boots. And it's kind of hard to listen to her version of Mrs. Lovett without thinking about Lauren.
0: Oh, absolutely. You can hear that millennial.
1: Oh my god. Poor millennial accent. British millennial accent. Which,
0: yes, very specific.
1: Very specific millennial accent to be having. But we watched the movie for free.

0: roles he plays. I hate what he does.
1: He's definitely a typecast.
0: Yeah.
1: It's unfortunate.
0: But, like, in Love Actually, he's not. He's supposed to be, like... But he still is. It's just, like, his voice. I don't know. I don't like him.
1: I don't know. R.I.P.
0: Yeah, for real. And then who's the other guy that they got into it?
1: The guy who plays Peter Pettigrew in Harry Potter. I don't know his name. But he's basically the same. He's, like, a sniveling, like, servant.
0: He's, like a sidekick. But he's, like, a lot more violent, I think.
1: Yeah.
0: He's, like, has more guts in this movie. Mm-hmm. But yeah, so stacked cast. And it's creepy.
1: Oh, it also has Sacha Baron Cohen
0: in it.
1: Wait.
0: Yeah.
1: Is that his name?
0: Yeah, I think so.
1: Sacha Baron Cohen, yes.
0: Yes, nice job. He's Italian.
1: Well.
0: Ish.
1: He's fake Italian.
0: Which is just as Italian as regular Italian.
1: Right.
0: Don't cancel us.
1: We have some Italian listeners today, so be careful what you say.
0: It's my bad. Sorry to all the Italians.
1: Anyways, so the movie was directed by Tim Burton, as we mentioned earlier, yes. Which gives it a very specific energy.
0: Yeah. I mean, it has Tim Burton's favorite people to cast in a movie, Johnny Depp and Helena Bonham Carter.
1: Who were also, I think they were married when this movie was
0: made. They were never actually married. I looked into this. They were never married. They were just, like, partners for, like, 14 years.
1: Oh.
0: But it's still crazy that in every Tim Burton movie that they're both in together, Johnny Depp has to kill Helena Bonham Carter.
1: Yeah.
0: That's not weird at all. Mm-hmm. Spoiler, Johnny.
1: Oh, yeah. Mrs. Lovett dies. Mrs. Lovett dies. Guys.
0: Because Sweeney Todd kills her.
1: A lot of people die at the end and during it.
0: The show about murder, people die during the show.
1: You know, crazy.
0: Yeah, insane.
1: But we specifically noticed that the colors in the movie were very creepy.
0: So cool.
1: The color palette consisted of basically three, maybe four colors.
0: Like average color palette.
1: Black, white, and brown.
0: Black, white, brown, and red.
1: And the bright red of, like, the blood.
0: Bright red blood.
1: Which was, like...
0: In her hair. Mrs. Lovett's hair.
1: Oh, yeah. Mrs. Lovett has red hair. Interesting choice.
0: Mm-hmm.
1: Let's talk about that. I don't know.
0: I mean, her hair is, like... I feel like her hair gets more red as the movie goes on.
1: Yeah, because at the beginning, I thought it was black.
0: Me too. I feel like the more, like, crazy she gets... the more red her hair gets, and then, like, the darker Johnny Depp's eye makeup gets, the longer the movie goes on.
1: Did you guys know that all gingers are scary and evil?
0: I mean, why are you looking at me like I'm a ginger? I'm not!
1: Well,
0: it's almost St. Patrick's Day. You can't say these things.
1: Almost. Keyword. Sorry, guys. I don't want to get canceled again.
0: You can be mean. I can't be mean to the Italians, but you can be mean to the Irish.
1: Yeah.
0: Right. That's really Boston core of you.
1: Well, yeah.
0: Nina, no Irish need apply.
1: Okay.
0: Sorry. Guys, spread it around. Anya hates the Irish.
1: Okay, let's move on to this topic. Let's get back to the... Let's move lost the plot.
0: We have.
1: But the plot. Speaking of the plot.
0: The plot. It was so disturbing.
1: It's genuinely so disturbing. Like, the characters are horrible people, almost, for the most part.
0: For the most part. The motives are crazy. Mm-hmm. The entire thing is, like... so tragic.
1: Like, the whole who came up with this concept, guys? This is, like, genuinely, like...
0: the biggest question in our show.
1: This is, like, a crazier plot than Mamma Mia.
0: Which is really hard to do, because Mamma Mia is an insane concept of a show. No, like, who, like, sits down and is like, you know what I want to do?
1: Put people in meat pies. Right. Genuinely. That's what they...
0: that was, like, that's the plot. But it's, like, kind of thought-provoking. What?
1: Guys, we misinformed you.
0: Oh.
1: Wait.
0: Did we?
1: Wait.
0: What?
1: Wait. Keep talking.
0: Okay. Anya's doing her...
1: I'm on Wikipedia again.
0: every show we have Anya on Wikipedia. But the plot was disturbing in, like, a thought-provoking way. Like, it was really tragic, and it's just, like... It's, like, a huge version of the miscommunication trope, but, like, on purpose. Because, like, Sweeney Todd's there to get revenge for his wife and then, like, find his wife and kids. But then Mrs. Lovett's like, oh, your wife died. And Judge Turpin has your daughter. And Sweeney Todd's like, oh, my God, I need to kill Judge Turpin, which is, like, a very insane thing. But, like, his wife, like, apparently, like, killed herself because of Judge Turpin's, like, action and behavior. So, like, I guess it makes a little bit more sense.
1: But there's actually a twist.
0: It's true.
1: If you don't want to spoiler, like, close your ears.
0: His wife is still alive the entire time. And she's like, this

0: crazy old, like, crazy beggar old lady.
1: Do we meet at the beginning of the show, by the way, and we don't know that it's her until the middle.
0: And the ending is just tragic, because so the whole time they keep missing each other. Like, Sweeney Todd never meets his daughter, but they're literally in the same room.
1: Yeah, and he almost kills her,
0: actually. And then he actually kills his wife.
1: He kills his wife.
0: And then he realizes who it is after she dies.
1: Yes, it's a horrible.
0: And then he dies. Like, it's like so Romeo and Juliet.
1: So Romeo and Juliet. And it's like, and it's because Mrs. Lovett has like had a crush on Sweeney Todd forever.
0: And so she knew that the wife was still alive.
1: Yes.
0: She didn't say anything because she wants to marry Sweeney Todd.
1: Yes. She told him that she was dead. Well, she never actually said it, I guess, explicitly. She's like, she poisoned herself and then didn't say that. But, like, the implications of that are very obvious. Like, if actually, I told Anya someone poisoned themselves, I was like, Anya would be like, okay, and they died.
0: So dead.
1: Like, like, what? And so then he was like, you told me that she was dead. And she's like, I never did that. I just told you that she poisoned herself. And then she went to the asylum and then they released her, apparently. And now she just wanders around the streets of London.
0: Yep.
1: And Mrs. Lovett knew who she was the entire time. Like, when she opens her pie shop for, like, the second time. The woman comes in.
0: Yeah. And they keep kicking her out. Because she doesn't want people to find out that it's actually
1: Johnny Depp to find... Johnny Depp and Sweeney Todd to find out that it's her.
0: Yeah. Insane.
1: It's really tragic.
0: Wait, so the mistake that I made... Oh. I totally lied to everybody, including Afia.
1: What?
0: The original show was from 1979. But
1: feeling highly betrayed.
0: I was confused, guys. I was confused because the cast recording of the 1979 one was released in 2005.
1: Oh.
0: And there was also a revival in 2005.
1: That makes sense. Because obviously Angela they Lansbury wouldn't, like, was...
0: Yeah.
1: I was like, Angela Lansbury feels kind of old to be in this movie. Like,
0: yeah.
1: On this show. But, I mean, go her.
0: Right. But, obviously they didn't, like, really release, like... I don't know why they didn't release it in 1979. Kind of odd.
1: Maybe it wasn't super popular.
0: I guess.
1: I wonder why.
0: Yeah.
1: I mean, I don't know. It sounds like a super fun, popular, family-friendly show.
0: Right.
1: I do think it is time for a song.
0: Yay!
1: We're going to play you The Worst Pies in London by Angela Lansbury and the original Broadway cast of Sweeney Todd, the Demon Barber of Fleet Street.
0: From 1979, released in 2005.
1: Yeah. Enjoy.
2: I thought you was a ghost, half a minute, can't you sit you down, sit. All I meant is that I haven't seen a customer for weeks. Did you come in for a pie, sir? Do forgive me if me head's a little fake.

0: Dark Radio.
1: Yes, it didn't rhyme.
0: Yes, I did that on purpose.
1: Oh, nice job. Very excited. Only taking us 2 semesters to figure that out. Right. We wanted to talk more about the musical and the movie.
0: Yes. So, that's why we are bad theater kids, and we're not really familiar with the musical that much. Sorry. Movie musicals are important too, guys. If they're good.
1: But huge caveat there.
0: We can tell from just, like, looking at the soundtracks of the musical versus the movie that they, like, the movie's a lot shorter.
1: Song-wise. Because there are 33 songs in the musical, and mm-hmm. there are 20 songs in the movie. However, the movie has, like, a lot of songs that have, like, multiple different parts. So I wonder if they, like, combine a bunch of them. I haven't listened to the musical soundtrack in a little bit.
0: Yeah, probably. They probably did. I feel like they had more, like, I feel like a lot of the songs felt like kind of they were talking. Like, it wasn't like, oh, and now they're singing a song. It was like,
1: yeah,
0: they're just, like, talking through song, which is, like, a lot of musicals do that, but this one was very, it's because it's like, it felt like just like a Tim Burton movie.
1: Right.
0: And like, oh, I didn't even clock that they were singing half the time.
1: Yeah, I'm like, oh, like, that just makes sense. Epiphany, oh, he's singing? Oh, I didn't really realize that.
0: And they also do like a lot of like the talk singing.
1: A lot of the talk singing. So, it's very Les Mis.
0: Yeah.
1: I love for it. For sure. But I kind of like that style sometimes.
0: Oh, me too. It's like, also like, these are primarily movie actors. They're not like Broadway stars. So they have less of a musical background, I feel like.
1: That's true, yeah. I really, really liked Helena Bonham Carter, though.
0: I know, I love her.
1: She's so amazing. Great.
0: And she's not, like, I think, she, you know, she doesn't have, like, a gorgeous, pretty voice, but I think that was, like, a choice she was making.
1: Yeah, I think, I mean, I feel like I've heard her sing in other things, but I can't think of what they are.
0: Yeah, I can't think of that either. I bet she can sing, I don't really know. But in this, it sounded like, if it was the first thing that I've heard her in, I would be like, oh, she, like, can't really sing. But it's, like, that's because it's, like, how Miss Lovett would sing, I feel like.
1: I mean, she's, like, an old British hag.
0: Right. Yeah.
1: Right. That was kind of mean.
0: Well, that's true.
1: Hag part, not the British part.
0: To clarify, we don't hate British people. Oh. We've already attacked 3 or 2 different European countries today. So I think we should, like, steer clear. As a fellow
1: European, I can do that.
0: Okay.
1: Yeah. Anyway.
0: Yes, but we did look up some videos of the revival from 2023 with...
1: Yes.
0: Okay, this is the cast
1: again,
0: for that
1: crazy
0: one.
1: Crazy cast.
0: This one is very much like, oh, the movie was British film stars, and the Broadway revival is, like, American Broadway stars. So, yes. We have...
1: And also, what other person?
0: Right. We have Josh Groban from... as Sweeney Todd.
1: Yeah.
0: And we have Annaleigh Ashford, who is British, as Mrs. Lovett, which is interesting to me because she's, like, pretty young. I don't know.
1: Yeah, I feel like Mrs. Lovett should be old.
0: Yeah, I agree.
1: Same age as Josh Groban.
0: Yeah, for sure. But then we have Jordan Fisher, big fan, as Anthony, who is in love with Joanna.
1: Who is Sweeney Todd's daughter, to be Yes. clarify. I feel like we haven't really talked about that part of the plot.
0: Yes, Sweeney Todd. So she was Sweeney Todd's daughter, but they were separated when she was born, and she was raised by Judge Turpin, who also, by the way, wants to marry her, which is, like, really horrible and creepy.
1: It's
0: horrible. Because he's, like, what, like, 60s at least?
1: Yeah, and he wants to marry her to protect her from people.
0: And she's 15 like, years old. From Anthony, mostly.
1: Anthony, but also just, like, he doesn't want people to see her because he thinks he's so beautiful.
0: Oh, yeah,
1: so
0: he keeps her locked up like Rapunzel.
1: Yeah.
0: Anyway. Gaten Matarazzo, from Stranger Things, is Tobias, who's, like, a little boy who kind of gets adopted by Mrs. Lovett.
1: Yeah, and he's such a tragic story, too.
0: Yeah. All the kids in this are, like, really mistreated.
1: Yes.
0: Also,
1: we watched, like, the worst scene ever, and I couldn't handle it.
0: Yeah.
1: I was like, I'm fine with all the blood and gore, but, like, this child being sentenced to death in the courtroom killed, like, I couldn't
0: yeah just like random scene of Judge Turpin sending a child to death.
1: Well, I mean, it kind of highlights how horrible of a person he is.
0: Yeah,
1: it's a good shock value.
0: True.
1: And it's a Tim Burton movie. Yeah.
0: But also, that is the second Stranger Things actor to be in this. Mm-hmm. Which is crazy because Mandy Moore was also in one of the revivals, so, like, we have all these, like, creepy actors, and then suddenly Rapunzel played Joanna, which is actually insane.
1: That's insane.
0: Yeah, so, interesting casting choices.
1: Right.
0: Anyways, now we're past that, the revival, we noticed, has, like, a totally different vibe from the movie.
1: Such a different vibe.
0: Which, and it makes sense.
1: It makes, I mean, it's hard to achieve the things that Tim Burton can achieve in a movie on stage.
0: Absolutely.
1: I would just want them to try harder.
0: Right.
1: Like, it's Broadway.
0: They Walk definitely in. Have the budget, like, guys. Maybe they didn't, because they were paying so much for Josh Groban.
1: Which we could have done without.
0: Yeah, we didn't love his performance too much. Like, he's a good singer. The voice is, like, really, it matches really well.
1: He could have had better makeup.
0: We didn't like his makeup or his acting. Sorry.
1: Yikes.
0: No, a big allegedly.
1: Allegedly. Allegedly, we didn't like it. But he has, like, Tim Burton has such a specific style.
0: Yeah.
1: And, like, vision and for, like, the movie. And it works so well.
0: In the movie, like, Sweeney Todd and Mrs. Lovett have, like, eyeshadow, like, black eyeshadow, and they're, like,
1: under their eyes.
0: Yeah, and just, like, look like
1: the
0: they're
1: use of
0: dead.
1: Wigs is really well good yeah. in the movie. And I feel like Josh Groban wasn't wearing a wig.
0: He just looks like Josh Groban.
1: He just looks like Josh Groban, but tired.
0: That's what I was confused
1: about.
0: He looks
1: like tired Josh Groban.
0: But, like, I don't know. They just, like, kind of look like normal people.
1: And
0: but
1: I don't,
0: like, I don't think I want that.
1: I'm looking for, like, I don't want it to look like they're normal people,
0: like,
1: committing.
0: I don't need them to be, like, humanized or anything. Like, it's supposed
1: the
0: to
1: point,
0: be campy.
1: The point is that it's like that they're kind of insane. That's the whole point of the show.
0: Yeah.
1: Like, normal people don't commit crimes like that. Like, you have to right. be a little bit off.
0: But, I don't know, man.
1: But it's hard to capture Tim Burton style, too. Like, I'm trying to think about how I would do it, like, technically. And it's really challenging to capture that,
0: I think. I feel like the best minds of Broadway could do it.
1: Right. Like,
0: so, guys.
1: Like, there are people, like, Hadestown
0: right.
1: uses, like, that
0: such
1: kind
0: a detailed
1: of
0: set.
1: Detailed set, like, that kind of lighting. Like, I feel like it's
0: it
1: possible.
0: Would work. It would work. And, like, I guess he uses, like, a lot of CGI and, like, visual effects, and especially, like the intro
1: with the blood.
0: Is, like, and the blood. But it's, like, that is totally
1: blood,
0: achievable,
1: blood
0: guys.
1: You can do on Broadway. I mean, there's blood yeah. in a lot of shows. Like,
0: oh, yeah. Blood is not, I don't think.
1: Blood is not a challenge
0: not
1: on
0: a problem.
1: Broadway. And neither are, like, bodies falling to the ground.
0: Trapdoors exist.
1: Trapdoors exist. And, like, human props and dummies exist. Like, I feel like I could achieve this in a way that was better. And, like, the lighting was just terrible.
0: Yeah.
1: I love looking at lights, and the lighting was really not
0: yes,
1: good.
0: Let's talk about the technical stuff.
1: Yeah. I feel like we're skipping.
0: It's okay. We're skipping a little bit, but it's okay.
1: We'll go back.
0: Yeah, like, I feel like the lighting for the show looks also kind of normal from what we saw, and I feel like it could have been so much more, like, stark.
1: The whole set should have been, we were talking about this earlier.
0: Yes.
1: You mentioned it. When shows look like they're in black and white.
0: Like, the makeup and the costumes.
1: Everything is black and white.
0: It's, like, so cool.
1: And then the red, like, it would have been,
0: like, it would have been so,
1: so
0: cool,
1: cool,
0: guys.
1: It would have been so cool.
0: Really,
1: like,
0: missed
1: okay,
0: opportunity.
1: Ideal lighting setup, everything is, like, black and white, so they're, like, the only color that we use is one, like, it's, like, four red specials, just, like, randomly.
0: Right.
1: And the makeup is primarily black and white.
0: That would be so
1: and
0: cool.
1: It's and the only thing that is red is, like, blood.
0: Guys.
1: What?
0: That needs to happen. Should we do it?
1: Should we do it? Can we get Emmanuel College Theater to do Sweeney Todd so
0: yes,
1: I can design
0: that would
1: the
0: be so
1: lights
0: cool.
1: and makeup? Can I direct Sweeney Todd at Emmanuel Theater?
0: Probably. But you know what else would also be really fun?
1: What?
0: The barber chair.
1: Yes.
0: Like, how do you even go about making that? It's like a grandpa recliner chair that just goes,
1: like,
0: all the way back.
1: All the way back. It's like a broken. It's a broken
0: yeah.
1: recliner chair.
0: And then you need a trapdoor too, which is so cool.
1: Oh,
0: I've always wanted to do a
1: door.
0: Show with a trapdoor. I feel like it'd be scary though. You have to make because obviously, like, in the movie, they, like, genuinely fall on their heads. So obviously we can't have that.
1: I think you could fall into the trapdoor, and then that would trigger, like, a dummy to fall through.
0: Mm.
1: And that dummy would look like you.
0: Or you could also just, like, fall into the stage and then, like, go down a slide.
1: Yeah.
0: I feel like you could also go feet first, not head first. That'd
1: That's
0: probably
1: true.
0: Be a lot safer.
1: That'd be a lot safer. But I think it'd be fun if you had a dummy, because then you have to grind that dummy
0: wait,
1: up
0: would,
1: into the...
0: No, you don't have to see that part.
1: But, like, but listen, Mrs. Lovett puts a body in there.
0: Wait, are you saying, like... Wait, because I feel like the way I've seen it is, like...
1: I mean...
0: Just, like, the safe floor... Like, I was picturing the floor stage is...
1: The top floor of the barbershop.
0: Yeah, but, like, what if you get a platform?
1: I feel
0: and, like
1: I feel like you could
0: like
1: do the pie show by the pie shop.
0: Oh my god, that would be so
1: we're
0: cool.
1: We're building the set right now. Okay, so stage, and then the pie shop is the first, like, floor of the stage. And
0: yes.
1: then you have a second half of the stage, like, kind of like in Hamilton, how they have platforms on mm-hmm. the top. But it's, like, kind of more fleshed out. And it has, like, that staircase up next
0: yes.
1: to the side of the pie shop.
0: Yes, yes,
1: and then
0: yes.
1: I feel like, oh my gosh, you know how there's, like, the pool in Great Gatsby?
0: Mm-hmm. I feel like the front of the stage.
1: Like, the front of the stage could be, like, the pie-making room where all those bodies end up. So, if once you go through the trapdoor up top, that triggers, like, it's, like, a technical cue where, like, the dummy drops into...
0: And it looks like you're seeing into the stage.
1: Yes.
0: That would be so cool.
1: And then that's where the dummy drops, and that's where the meat grinding thing is.
0: I hate to say it, but that would be a really good use for a projection.
1: Yeah. I hate to be a projection fan.
0: I know. But it's like I'm going against everything I know.
1: Everything I believe in. But I think that would be so cool. Or, like, even the stage wasn't, like, it didn't really look like the first floor of the stage was the first floor of the stage. Like, if the stage was elevated entirely, so if you had the stage, the actual stage, but then you elevated the pie shop, so the whole, like, everyone was walking on a platform, but then there was a second platform where the barbershop was, and then underneath that platform is where all this stuff happened.
0: This is starting to sound like a little bit of a liability, but I'm here for it.
1: Thanks.
0: Everyone has to sign, a waiver before they're in the show.
1: Okay, so, I mean, we did humans, and that platform was definitely not safe.
0: Don't say that on air.
1: Allegedly wasn't safe. It was very scary up there.
0: Platforms are always a little bit scary, but...
1: I feel like if it was, like, a good build that we could absolutely pull it. I have so many visions for this show. And
0: so, the Broadway version did not pull it off. I guess we're casting...
1: right.
0: Here's my audition. Green finch and linnet bird, nightingale.
1: You want to be Joanna?
0: Well, yes.
1: Okay.
0: I was Rapunzel.
1: That's true.
0: Yeah.
1: I would like to be the director.
0: I know.
1: I'd like to be the technical director.
0: I think you should also be Pirelli.
1: This is a hate crime.
0: No!
1: A European.
0: Can you do an Italian accent?
1: Like, not really, probably, if I
0: can
1: try.
0: Come on, you can learn. Okay, guys. Okay, we should do a song. The first song we played was one of the more popular ones from the show. Mm-hmm. This one, I think, is a little more, like, underground, unknown.
1: Niche.
0: But it really does show, like, the twisted nature of this show. It's very creepy and, like, horrible. And this is from the movie. So the song is A Little Priest by Johnny Depp and Helena Bonham Carter from Sweeney Todd, The Demon Barber of Fleet Street, the motion picture soundtrack.
2: That's all very well, but what are we going to do about him?
3: Later on when it's dark, we'll take you to some secret place and bury it.
2: Oh, yeah. Of course we could do that. Don't suppose he's got any relatives gonna come poking around looking for him.
4: Seems a downright shame.
5: Shame.
4: Seems an awful waste. Such a nice plump frame. What's his name has?

0: if you get my drift. Seems an awful waste. I mean, with the price of meat, what it is, when you get it, if you get it.
1: Ah.
0: Good, you got it. Take, for instance, Mrs. Mooney and a pie shop. Business never better, using only pussycats and toast. Now a pussy's good for maybe 6 or 7 at the most. And I'm sure they can't compare as far as taste.
2: Mrs. Lovett, what a charming notion. Eminently practical, yet appropriate as always. Mrs. Lovett, how I've lived without you all these years, I'll never know.
0: Think
2: how
0: about it,
2: lots
0: of other gentlemen are soon becoming for a show.
2: Why
0: they
2: how
0: think of all
2: that.

0: These are desperate times, Mrs. Lovett. Desperate measures are called for.
1: Here we are, hot out of the oven.
2: What is that?
3: It's priest. Have a little priest.
2: Is it really good?
3: Sir, it's too good, at least. Then again, they don't commit sins of the flesh, so it's pretty fresh.
2: Awful lot of fat.
3: Only where it's at.
2: Haven't you got poet or something like that?

0: priest. Lawyer's rather nice.
1: If it's for a price.
0: Order something else though to follow, since no one should swallow it twice.
1: Anything that's lean?
0: Well then, if you're British and loyal, you might enjoy Royal Marine. Anywhere's clean.

0: Gross thicker. More like vicar.
1: No, it has to be grosser.
2: It's green.
0: The history of the world, my love.
1: Save a lot of graves, do a lot of relatives' favours.

0: put it on a bun. Well, you never know if it's going to run.
1: Why the fire? Why destroy ya?
0: No, the clergy is really too coarse and too mealy.
1: The nectar, it's compacter.
0: Ah, but always arrives overdone. I'll come again when you have judge on the menu.

0: Welcome back to Simmons Shark Radio. This is Afia and Anya with the only and the best musical theater radio show at Simmons Shark. It's called Going Dark. It rhymed. I was trying my best.
1: You didn't even have to say shark. That's on you.
0: Sorry, that was really loud.
1: Okay, with our last little section here,
0: yes.
1: We wanted to speak a little bit about the characters in this show, specifically the women.
0: Yeah.
1: Because the way they're treated is, like, not that good, guys.
0: No. I mean, I feel like that's very typical of a Stephen Sondheim character.
1: Yeah. Unfortunately. Eek. I feel like they're either, like, what's it called?
0: Helpless?
1: Yeah, helpless or insane.
0: Helpless, insane, or, like,
1: Think Into the Woods. Yeah. Into the Woods, you have, like, Rapunzel and the witch. Like, helpless and insane.
0: Helpless and insane. Lame is Sondheim? No. Yes?
1: Wait.
0: No.
1: I should know that.
0: I should know that. Yikes. Fake theater kids.
1: No, it's not.
0: Oh, yippee.
1: Anyways. So the three main women characters in this show are Mrs. Lovett, obviously, and Mrs. Barker, so Sweeney Todd's...
0: wife?
1: Ex-wife? Question mark?
0: Still wife?
1: Yeah, they're still technically married, I guess. And then his daughter, Joanna.
0: Yeah.
1: So, as we heard from that song, Mrs. Lovett is clearly, like... And when I say insane, I don't just mean, like... I just, like, genuinely, like, insane.
0: Yeah.
1: Like
0: not in a bad way. Like, she's just, like...
1: Something's not right.
0: Something is wrong. And that's okay. It happens to people.
1: Oh, yeah, for sure.
0: And we're not saying that's bad. We're just saying it's true. And... Mrs. Barker is both also insane because she poisoned herself, and, like, poison can do things to your neural pathways.
1: Yes.
0: And so she's, like, unable to, like, think coherently and, like, act coherently because she's not coherent. Something is wrong.
1: And also, like, people don't listen to her because they're like, oh, you're just, like, a crazy old, like, homeless lady.
0: Which, like, she is.
1: Which is sad. And, like,
0: but it is sad. But Anthony listens to her.
1: And she's right about everything.
0: She is right about everything.
1: By the way.
0: Yeah. And then Mrs. Barker... No, that's the same lady. And then Joanna is, like, trapped. And she's, like, this, like, pretty little, like, petal kind of, like...
1: Yeah. She's literally, like, a bird trapped in a cage. To be looked at. By Judge Turpin. The evil pedophile. I don't know why you're laughing. That's not very funny.
0: I know. I just wasn't expecting that out of you. Like, I was not prepared for that next sentence, I guess. But he is evil and a pedophile. But yeah, all the women characters are very much like... I think it's on purpose, though. I think some of it is on purpose.
1: Yeah.
0: I mean, I think, like, the way that Miss Lovett and Mrs. Barker are, like, it makes sense for the show. Like, it wouldn't make sense if Mrs. Barker was coherent.
1: And, like, to be fair, they're all kind of insane.
0: Right.
1: Like, I feel like Sweeney Todd and Mrs. Lovett are kind of on the same level of insane.
0: Yeah, I think Sweeney Todd's insanity develops, though. Mrs. Lovett had insanity the whole time.
1: He's insane because he was imprisoned, like, falsely, like Jean Valjean. Well, kind of. I guess he was. He was abused by the prison system for 15 years.
0: Right.
1: And then he came back in, like, his family, like, left him.
0: And, like, Mrs. Lovett, like, I think she kind of, like, went mad with love for Sweeney Todd a little bit. Like, yeah. I think part of her, like, whole thing is, like, she has so much love for him that, like, she'll do anything to, like, win his affection. And seeing him, like, murderous kind of just pushes her, like, insane, like, obsession with him to a breaking point where she'll, like, kill people or help kill people so he can be happy. Which is weird. I mean,
1: she's also, like, lonely, I think. Like, she doesn't have anyone else in her life, and nobody comes to her store. Yeah, her relationship
0: with Tobias is so interesting.
1: Yeah, and she's, like, kind of a mother figure, but a bad one.
0: I mean, she's a mother figure for sure. I mean, she does care about him. Like, we see him, like, he gets, like, abused by Adolfo, and she's like, I don't like when they treat children like that. Like, she gets very upset, which makes me think maybe that she was treated like that as a child, which might, like, make sense as to why her, like, she, like, is so, like, she's craving so much affection from Sweeney Todd, and she really wants, getting really psychological right now, or she, like, really, and she really wants, like, She wants attention and love. And then she also treats Tobias in, like, such a, like, a way where she, like, will, like, help him. And, like, she's like, nothing's going to hurt you. Like, I'm not going to try to hurt you unless, like, Sweeney Todd. Unless Sweeney Todd, like, says that I should. Because her devotion to Sweeney Todd is just so much bigger than her devotion to Tobias, which is just so
1: interesting. But I do think they would have killed him in the end if they had the chance, which is really unfortunate.
0: Yeah. I don't think she would. I think she would have stopped it because she didn't want to kill him initially.
1: Yeah, that's true.
0: He asked to kill him and she was like, we're not doing that. He's literally a child. Yeah. Which, like, kind of a redeeming quality, I guess.
1: Yeah, a little bit.
0: I don't know. Hard to say. But I feel like if she's been hurt by men and then, like, she's helping Sweeney Todd kill men, that, like, that might make her feel better.
1: Mm-hmm.
0: So.
1: True. There also is a part in the movie where after Joanna basically rejects Judge Turpin when he asks to marry her, because, hello, she's 15.
0: Right.
1: She is sent to an insane asylum.
0: Yes.
1: Which is actually insane. No pun intended.
0: Right.
1: But she's sent to an insane asylum, and then Anthony comes to rescue her. Hero complex, by the way. But these girls are sorted by hair color because people come and ask for their hair, and, like, men come to take their hair and buy it. And
0: make wigs.
1: Which is actually so horrible.
0: Les Mis Corps. Not the Ugh, Les Mis Corps. My microphone keeps, like, Anne sliding Hathaway. The other way, and I don't know why it's doing that.
1: But it's kind of like, there's a part, though, after they rescue Joanna, Anthony, like, helps the girls in the asylum turn against the, like,
0: Mr. Fogg, yeah. The asylum owner.
1: Yeah. And then it's kind of like revenge on him, and they all get to attack him. It's, like, kind of gratifying.
0: It feels good to watch.
1: Yes.
0: It's a feel-good moment of the show.
1: So it's, like, I think they're aware of, like, how they're
0: portraying
1: the women, and they're, like, showing that, like, they want this system, like, to be different.
0: The system is bad, and it should be different. There's also a lot of, to talk about Anthony a little bit, and Sweeney Todd, they're kind of, like, foils of each other, to pull out in high school English word. Because I feel like Sweeney Todd really wants, like, Anthony and Sweeney Todd both have very

0: specific goals. Like, Anthony wants to get with Joanna and be with Joanna. And Sweeney Todd really wants to kill Judge Turpin.
1: And to get his wife and daughter back.
0: Right. And Anthony is a lot better about going out and getting what he wants than Sweeney Todd is.
1: Yeah, he's like a go-getter. Like,
0: he really gets out there.
1: Yeah, and even when like Judge Turpin like beats him,
0: and he's like, "I will kill you the next time you come to my house,"
1: and he just comes back again. Like, he doesn't really care.
0: He's like, "No, I'm here for Joanna, actually." Right. And like Sweeney Todd really hesitates about doing anything. Like, he has Judge Turpin in his chair. He could kill him right then and there. He just like thinks about how he should, and he's just like taking too much time. Like, it feels like Hamilton a little
1: bit. It's like that scene in a movie where like they have the villain and they could like kill them right there, and then they keep talking, they have to do their heroic speech or their villain speech or whatever,
0: right?
1: And then they don't do it, and it's like, guys lock me in,
0: please. And then I feel like there's a lot of like repeating song themes where Joanna, the song that Anthony sings over and over again. There's always like this little like line that Sweeney Todd sings through it about like thinking about his wife and like how he wants his wife and daughter back. But like in those scenes, Anthony is always going out and like doing things to go get like Joanna, and Sweeney Todd is like seen like
1: he's kind of smoking, putzing
0: around his like barbershop being like, when will they come to me? When will they arrive? Like, he's just right. Like, he's just like moping and sad. And I get it. It's sad that your wife is like maybe dead. And that your daughter is like being held hostage by this evil judge, but like, and then he's like mad at Anthony for like coming in and be like, I found this woman, I found Joanna, I found all these things, I've like, and he's like, get out. And it's like,
1: yeah, okay. To be fair, Anthony does kind of mess up his plans, but like, yeah, he could have planned better.
0: He could have worked with Anthony. They like don't really work together, they just like have the same common goal, low-key.
1: Yeah.
0: Except for at the end when he goes, tells him to go get the wigs. Like, that's Sweeney Todd's plan.
1: Sorry, I feel like that whole explanation kind of made no sense if you haven't seen it.
0: Yeah, that's
1: so
0: true.
1: So I'd like to apologize for that, but
0: sorry.
1: We had a lot of thoughts we wanted to share.
0: We really needed to share that. They're very similar, but also very different.
1: Yeah, all the characters are interesting. So if you haven't seen it, you should go watch it.
0: You really should. Oh my gosh, look at the time.
1: And we're at another song, guys.
0: Oh my gosh, this is crazy.
1: We wanted to lighten the mood a little bit.
0: Yeah, it's kind of a dark song. So we're going to play you one of the more fun songs. It's called Pirelli's Magical Elixir. And it's from the Revival.
1: Miracle.
0: Sorry. Pirelli's Miracle Elixir. It's by Gaten Matarazzo, Josh Groban, Annalee Ashford, and the Sweeney Todd 2023 Broadway Company. Sweeney Todd, the Dean of Barber Fleet Street 2023 Broadway cast recording.
1: Yeah, we wanted to give you a little taste of that one.
0: Yes. All right. Let's jump right into it.

0: Hi guys, I hope you enjoyed that very fun song featuring Dustin from Stranger Things.
1: Right.
0: I just can't unhear his voice.
1: That's really funny. I feel like I associate him with Broadway though.
0: Oh yeah, because he was in Les Mis as a baby.
1: No, Sadie.
0: No, Kayla McLaughlin I think was in Lion King, and Sadie Sink was in Annie.
1: Oh right, okay.
0: High key typecasted all three of them.
1: Eek.
0: Anyways.
1: Awk.
0: At some point, we'll have, and it's not a musical, but Stranger Things for a Shadow episode would be cool.
1: I'd have to, yeah.
0: Oh, you haven't seen it. It's okay. like the show. It's okay.
1: I've seen season four.
0: We only had 10 minutes. Our episode was kind of long today.
1: Oh my gosh.
0: Because we wanted to fit in all three songs.
1: Yes. And we wanted to yap a lot.
0: So we're done talking about Sweeney Todd for the day.
1: We're going to speed run some local theater, I think.
0: Yeah.
1: Is the idea. So, here we are. You are cordially invited to the end of the world at Company One. It's pay what you want. There's no minimum at the Boston Public Library in Copley Square. So, yeah. If you want to go see you are cordially invited to the end of the world. That is the full show name. You should go see it at the Boston Public Library. You might see Anya and I there, maybe.
0: Yeah, because we love a free show.
1: We love a free show.
0: And that's about... Greg receives a terminal cancer diagnosis.
1: Yes.
0: He races to save Earth as climate catastrophe looms. It's like, kind of, that sounds really real, but there is a suggested donation, I believe, but if you can't, just show up.
1: Just show up. And that opens. Oh. Also, the antiques at the Speakeasy stage is opening?
0: It opened last Friday,
1: and you can go see it at the Speakeasy stage for some amount of money. Anya might know details.
0: $30 for any, not just students, but anyone under age 35.
1: Oh my gosh, so exciting!
0: If you have someone who wants to go above 35, we're gonna have to look into that because I didn't look for that.
1: No,
0: sorry, guys.
1: Sorry. We really only care about students and people under 35.
0: But it sounds kind of interesting. Like I think it's like in the future. Because the description is, a team of curators at the Museum of Late Human Antiques reconstructs the past of vinyl records, yoga mats, and even grief itself.
1: Very interesting.
0: So, I don't know. Sounds like post-apocalyptic Loki.
1: Eek. Wow. This local theater is getting really crazy.
0: Yeah.
1: And...
0: It is the last week for...
1: Last week we had a world.
0: We had a world at the Huntington. $25.
1: Yeah. And that looks... I get a lot of ads for that, actually.
0: Yeah, me too.
1: They want me to see it.
0: They really want me to see it, too.
1: Yeah.
0: Look at that. Wow. We're so into theater. They were like, wow, these people should go see a play.
1: Right. Especially not because you text and talk about theater all the time.
0: Right.
1: Right.
0: Those are all plays. No musicals this week. Sorry, guys.
1: Yikes. There's a